Again, a lightning delay, delaying the start of this game tonight, the home opener between Auburn and Southern Miss at Jordan-Hare Stadium. So in the interim, and until we know exactly when this game is going to begin, we have alternate programming for you. We go back to 2004. Boy, one of the classic games of that undefeated national championship season back in 2004. Auburn and LSU here at Jordan-Hare Stadium. And on the call for that game, our buddy Rod Bramble, along with Stan White and Paul Ellen. This is Auburn and LSU from 2004 during this lightning delay before the start of the home opener in 2026.

0: sky is full of blue. The stands are full of orange. It's a perfect day for Auburn Tiger football at Jordan-Hare Stadium here in Auburn, Alabama. As we get ready for the kickoff between Auburn and LSU, the Tigers have won the toss. They will put the LSU offense on the field first. They defer, and LSU will return while Auburn will defend the north goal. The Tigers in the home blue, white trousers, orange and blue stripes, white numerals. LSU on the white tops, the gold britches, purple numerals, purple and white striping down the sides.
1: And Rod, I can guarantee you this crowd will be very, very loud on this opening series against LSU. There is not a seat to be had in this place, and it's about 95% all orange, all Auburn.
0: Xavier Carter drops back deep. Joseph Adai alongside. Carter to the far side. Adai to the near side. LSU moving from right to left. Auburn will kick with the wind here today. Just about ready to go here. Auburn and LSU in one of the biggest games I can ever remember at Jordan-Hare Stadium in the month of September. And this crowd is ready for this thing to get started. Good number of LSU fans have made the trip as expected. Our officiating crew today is George Raniger, the back judge. Don Shanks, the side judge. Field judge is Dan Moore. Line judge is Julian Mapp. Johnny Crawford is the linesman. Larry Leatherwood is the umpire. And Steve Landis is the lead official and the referee heading up this crew. And we're just about ready to go as Philip Yost prepares to kick it off. The 6-foot, 187-pound senior out of here in Auburn. He's got a good stiff breeze behind him. Be surprised if this one didn't go out of the end zone. He kicks it long and deep and out of the end zone. And the Fighting Tigers of LSU will start at their own 20. No surprise there, Stan, with that kind of breeze behind Yost with the strong leg as he has. That one way out of the end zone.
1: Well, that's what Tommy Tuberville wanted to do. He wanted to win the toss, defer, make LSU go against the wind to start off with in the first quarter and see what they can do with a new quarterback in there going against this stiff wind and against this Auburn defense.
0: All right, it is Marcus Randall behind center. Dwayne Bowe, the wide receivers, along with Greg Davis, both to the near side. Eye backfield, Justin Vincent, the tailback. They'll put a man in motion. That's Davis. Hand it off. Cut it back to the right, to the 25 and to the 26. Is Vincent stopped by Carlos Rogers and Junior Rosegreen as they kind of run a counterplay there as Vincent cut it back to the right and picked up about 6.5 yards.
1: That play was designed for Auburn to overrun and be aggressive to our left side. Vincent just took the handoff and cut it back to the strong side. Got about 6 yards.
0: Second down and 3.5 for LSU. Just underway. No score between the Tigers of Auburn and the Fighting Tigers of LSU. Single wide outs to each side. Vincent the only back in the backfield. Randall will fake the handoff, roll right, look to throw. Flushed out of the pocket. Now will tuck it and run, and he's got the first down across the 30. Far sideline, hit hard down at the 31-yard line by Carlos Rogers. That's a first down for LSU. Marcus Randall looking to his right, looking and hoping to get it to Dwayne Bowe, sophomore out of Miami, Florida. He was not open, so he just tucked it and ran and got 4 yards. That's enough for the first down.
1: That's what Randall possesses. He's athletic. He can get outside. Not as good a thrower as Russell, but he sure does have some good feet, and he showed it right there.
0: Now we've got four wide receivers in the game, three to the near side, one to the far side of the field for LSU. Tigers bring Sears up to the line of scrimmage on the right side. Randall now will run, and he's flushed out of there and picks up good yardage up to the 40-yard line. Randall looked left, and then nothing there, and just tucked in and ran it right up the middle of the field. Stanley McClover and Will Herring finally in on the tackle. They'll spot him down just at the 39-yard line. That's pickup of 8 yards for the quarterback, Marcus Randall.
1: Well, Auburn had a good defense called there. They brought a blitz on the outside. Randall, a little bit of confusion. He wanted to fake pump it and just run a quick draw, but the running back got by too fast, and he just did a good job making his own play out of it, made about 8 yards.
0: Bowen Doucette, the receivers to the near side. Craig Davis, the wide out to the far side. They'll put Doucette in motion from left to right. They'll hand it off to Vincent. They need only two. He gets it and more up to the 44. Straight up the middle, Justin Vincent picks up another first down for LSU to the 44-yard line. Tommy Jackson on the stop.
1: Well, that's the key for this Auburn defensive front. Somewhat untested this year. A lot of guys with playing experience, but not many starters returning for Auburn. And so far, LSU behind Ben Wilkerson at center, pushing that surge of the offensive front.
0: Joseph Adai in the game now for Vincent. Bowe and Davis, the receivers, to the near side. Adai, the lone back. Randall under center. The quarterback hands it off to Adai, and he stumbles across the 45 and close to the 47-yard line. Josh Thompson tripping him up, bringing him down. And they'll spot it just right shy of the 47-yard line. So second down, and they'll call it seven here with 12:25 to go in the first quarter and no score. Ball directly between the two hash marks. LSU moving the ball here early on. Second down and seven. Two wideouts to each side. Bowe and Doucette, Davis and Carter. Shotgun formation. Watch for the handoff here. They fake it to Adai. Randall steps up three spots, throws it right side, out of bounds, into the far boundary intended for Dwayne Bowe. Incomplete.
1: Boy, a lot of pressure by Stanley McGlover coming off the end. It was a shotgun snap. He faked the draw. Looked like Randall wanted to tuck it and run it really quick. He kind of got a little jumpy feet there from the outside pressure and just threw it out of bounds. Now brings up a big third down and long for the Auburn defense.
0: Third down play coming up. Third and seven. LSU at their own 47. They need the Auburn 46 for a first. Randall under center on third down and seven. Adai the back behind him. Two wideouts to the near side, one to the far side. Randall takes the snap, drops back. Straight drop back, throws, and it is caught at the 45-40 and hammered down to the 35-yard line. David Jones making the catch, Junior Rose Green. Finally bringing him down, the big pickup for LSU of 18 yards and a first down. That's a nice catch at the other end by David Jones.
1: Well, it really was, and a good throw by Randall. It was about a 10-yard, just an out route, man-to-man, and he threw it only where Jones was going to catch it. Almost interception, but a good throw in there. Williams on coverage, but Randall put it only where Jones could catch it.
0: Yeah, Travis Williams almost had him an interception, but a great play there by Jones. He only had one catch against Auburn in the game last year. Justin Vincent back in the game, straight eye. The tailback for LSU will get the handoff off the right end. He's to the 35, or to the 30, rather, and across the 30 inside to the 28. Will Herring coming up along with Tommy Jackson to make the play on Justin Vincent. It's about a five-yard pickup, second down and five for LSU. Just across the 30, they spotted at the 29-yard line. Clock running, approaching the 11-minute mark here in the first quarter of play. Again, the I backfield for LSU. Jones is in front of Vincent in the backfield. Randall under center. Ball on the far hash mark. Second down and five. Drop back. Pass left side intended for Craig Davis. I'm not sure if that one may have been deflected at the line. I'm not sure what happened there, but the ball landed 10-15 short of the intent, 10 or 15 feet short of the intended receiver, and it'll bring up third and five.
1: Well, it did, and that's just like a quick screen. Randall takes the snap, throws it out there quickly, and wanted Davis, the wide receiver, and he had a good play on because it was one-on-one out there, but he short-hopped it to Davis about, like you said, 10 or 15 feet in front of him.
0: Corey Webster, who is normally one of the cornerbacks on defense, has seen time as wide receiver, is flanked out to the right. Two to the near side, Davis and Bowe. Randall to throw on third down. He's got an open receiver at the 20. Tight ropes the sideline and out of bounds at the 17. He ran on into the end zone, Craig Davis. But he's out of bounds at the 17 for a pickup of 12. And that's an LSU first down. They've converted on a couple of big third down plays here in this drive.
1: Well, they really have. And a good job by Randall picking up the blitz and finding Davis in the one-on-one coverage from the slot position. He throws it outside against Auburn's best cover guy, Carlos Rogers, only where Davis could catch it and get down the sideline inside the 20.
0: All right, first down and 10 now. 10:30, 8 o'clock is stopped with Davis running out of bounds. Joseph Adai, the tailback. He sets up 7 yards deep behind Randall under center. The quarterback for LSU hands it off to Adai. He's stacked up at the 15, falls ahead of the 14. Still a pickup of about 2-3 yards. And Terrius Williams and Will Herring coming up to stack him up and bring him down. Ball just shy of the 14.
1: And Terrius Williams is a bit undersized as a linebacker. He's really had a good year so far. 10 total tackles on the year. Only 5'11", 210 pounds in Columbus, Georgia.
0: Second down and call it seven here. LSU in Auburn territory deep at the 14. Joseph Adai still in the game at tailback. Bring a man in motion from right to left. The quarterback hands it off. No, he'll keep it himself. He's trapped back there. Now will throw and caught by number 82, David Jones, at the 10, and he's inside the 10 where he's cut down. It's a first down, I think. Nope, a little bit short. Cut down at the 10-yard line, so it'll be just a couple of yards short. Donna Young cutting him down over there for the tackle.
1: It was good pressure by Kevin Sears, but Antarius Williams actually gave up on the play. He thought that Kevin Sears had Randall for a sack, and Randall, using his athleticism, just kind of floated it out there over top of Antarius Williams in the flat for a good passing catch. Now it's third and two.
0: Ball at the 9.5 on the far hash mark. Single wideouts to each side. Adai offset behind Randall under center. They'll bring a man in motion, and they'll hand it off around left end. This is Davis. Looks for the first down. Has it. Spins down to the 5, inside the 5 to the 4-yard line. And LSU right now having their way offensively on this first possession. It's first and goal, LSU, at the 5-yard line.
1: Well, they really are. They're mixing it up. They're running the wide receiver sweeps just like that one with Davis. Randall's throwing the ball just enough to keep the DBs off balance for Auburn. And they're not getting much pressure from the defensive front for Auburn. A good drive, good start for LSU.
0: This coming up will be the 14th play of this opening drive for LSU. Justin Vincent in there, tailback now for Adai. And movement on the right side of the LSU line, Keith Zinger, sophomore out of Leesville, Louisiana, lined up on the right end. Moved a little bit early, and that's a break for Auburn there. Let's mark it back 5 yards.
2: 5 yard penalty, still first down.
0: False start to call on LSU. That moves it back to just inside the 10. So it's still first down and goal now from the 9.5. Bow, wide receiver to the right side of the field for LSU. Dwayne Bow. Craig Davis, the wide out to the near side. Vincent, the tailback. And they'll fake the handoff to Vincent. Throw it for the end zone. Wide open. Touchdown. Dwayne Bow. He couldn't have been more wide open, beat his defender by 2-3 steps in the back of the end zone. Kevin Hobbs had the coverage, and LSU leads 6-0 with 8:23 to go here in the first quarter.
1: Good drive by Marcus Randall. He was perfect on that drive, completing all of his passes except for one. Dwayne Bow hit a quick slant route off of a play-action fake. Randall zinged it in there on Kevin Hobbs, and he took a nice lick from Will Herring, but he hung on to the ball for a good for the first points of the day.
0: Ryan Gaudet in to attempt the extra point. Kick is up. The kick is no good. He missed it wide right. So LSU misses the extra point. They lead it 6-0 with 8:23 to go in the first. LSU 6, Auburn nothing. 8:23 to go in the first. We'll make our first visit down to the sideline with Quint Riggins. Q.
3: Rod, what can you say about wild? The defending national champs came to town and Randall came to play. They never lost a yardage, Rod, on first down. That's the key. You have to put LSU in second and long. If they're in second and short, second and medium, Jimbo Fisher, the offensive coordinator, will open up the playbook to take advantage of Auburn's defense. One thing, Stan and Rod, they're really, really taking advantage of Auburn over-pursuing. You're going to see a lot of bootlegs, a lot of play action. Auburn's got to confuse this quarterback, Randall.
1: Well, that's what we saw the first play of the game, the handoff over the left side. Vincent just allowed Auburn's aggressive defense to overrun the play, and he cut back for about 7 yards. That's what we saw the whole game, Rod, or the whole first series, is coming out, mixing it up, bootlegs. But Randall was perfect in his pinpoint passes. When he had to be, he was throwing on the money.
0: You're exactly right. On third down, they did a nice job as well. Chris Jackson kicking from right to left in that stiff breeze. It's a high kick. That wind will grab it, and it will be taken by Aroma Shadu at the 5, across the 10, hit at the 17, and brought down near the 18, maybe the 19-yard line. It's a 13-yard return by Devin Aroma Shadu.
1: You know, we talked about whatever team was against the wind was going to be a little bit more conservative, but actually as a quarterback, I kind of like throwing against the wind because when you're with the wind, the ball will tend to sail on you. You have to get over top of it a little bit more when you're with the wind. Now, against the wind, you know what's coming right at you, so you can just let it go. So Randall did a good job of adjusting going against the wind in that first series.
0: All right, here come the Tigers on offense for the first time today. Jason Campbell bringing the play in from the line of scrimmage. He'll start it out under center. Three backs in the backfield. Now they'll put some motion, bunch them up two on the far side, on the left side. They'll bring Taylor in motion, and Parnell Williams getting the start. He breaks the tackle at the 20 and up ahead of the 24. Not much of a hole there for the Cadillac, but he turns it into about a 5-yard gain for the Tigers.
1: Well, that's what this outboard offense It does. It lines up in different formations. It makes you think a little bit. They come out with three backs in the backfield. They shift to a four wide set. Bring Courtney Taylor in motion, fake a reverse, and hand it to Cadillac right up the middle for a good five-yard gain.
0: Second down and five for Auburn. 24-yard line is where they spot it. Williams still in there at tailback. Put a man in motion. That's Taylor to the near side. Aroma Shadu to the far side. That's the left side here. Campbell to throw here on second and five to Williams, and he is eaten up and spit out back of the 18-yard line by Lionel Turner, leading tackler on this LSU team. First team All-SC selection drops Carnell Williams back at the 19-yard line.
1: Misread by Jason Campbell right there. Lionel Turner took the wide side, the flare route. Had Courtney Taylor on the curl about 12 yards down the field. Campbell went to Carnell Williams on the flare, but Turner was right there to take him down for a five-yard loss.
0: Now back to third and 10. Two wide receivers to each side of the field. Campbell in the shotgun. Carnell Williams in the backfield with him. Campbell has time, fires it to Taylor, caught at the 32, to the 35, down at the 36, first down Auburn.
1: A good shot right there by Jason Campbell to Courtney Taylor, taken down by Travis Daniels and Lionel Turner. But Jason Campbell showed some poise and some confidence in there on a third and long situation, way backed up, and he just gunned a slant route in there on coverage, and he had to throw it hard because he was in the middle of three guys. Big first down for Auburn.
0: Pickup of 17. Carnell Williams, tailback. Campbell now under center. They'll have the bunch set on the left side. Three guys bunched up on the left side. Aroma Shadu, the lone wide receiver near side. Hand off to Carnell. Cuts it back. 40. Hit at the 42. Falls ahead of the 43. 44-yard line. Laron Landry, the free safety for LSU, wrapping him up finally around the legs, spinning him down. And a good pickup there for Carnell Williams.
1: A lot has been talked about. The Marcus McNeil against Marcus Spears, Melvin Oliver, Troy Reddick matchup. Well, that time so far, Auburn getting the best of them. A good surge. Carnell Williams cuts it back. But the aggressive defensive front gets seven more yards.
0: Second down, three to go. Ronnie Brown now the running back behind Campbell. Carnell still in the game in the slot at the left side, along with Courtney Taylor over there. Cooper Wallace, near side. Down to two on the play clock. They get the snap off. The pass is caught by Carnell. Runs over the man. 45-50. 45-40. Pushed out of bounds in LSU territory at the 38-yard line. What a catch by Carnell. And then he just hammered an LSU defender to pick up big yardage after the catch.
1: What a play by Carnell Williams. And that will get this crowd into it. A flare route. Jason Campbell saw what he wanted. And he just ran right over two defensive backs. That's Corey Webster and Jesse Daniels. And floored them to get inside Auburn territory, inside the 40-yard line.
0: First down and 10 in LSU territory. They spot it just inside the 39. Williams and Brown. Brown lines up as the fullback in the offset eye. Wallace, Cooper Wallace in motion. Toss sweep. Back to Carnell. Looks for the right end. Looks for blocking at the 37 and pushed out of bounds there. Just never could quite get to the corner. Still picked up close to 2 yards. Out of bounds at the 36, shoved out by Travis Daniels. So second down and 8 coming up for Auburn here as they look to answer. LSU scored a touchdown on their first possession. 5:33, clock stopped here in the first quarter of play. LSU leading 6-0. Fighting Tigers missed their extra point. Ball on the near hash mark. Anthony Mix now in the game. Taylor comes into the slot here. Ronnie Brown behind Campbell. They'll put Taylor in motion from right to left. Campbell drops back, looks right, fires, caught, 30, 25, Olamanu down at the 23. It's a first down, and Auburn getting close to the red zone. Tackle made by Lionel Turner. A 13-yard gain on the pass play. Jason Campbell to Ben Obamanu.
1: That's a great play by Ben Obamanu. It was press man, very close. That's what LSU will do. Laron Landry was playing head up Ben Obamanu, and Obamanu cut his slant route off a little bit and ran it quicker and made the catch inside. Great job by Ben Obamanu. Good throw, Jason Campbell.
0: First down and 10. Ronnie Brown, the running back. Campbell under center. Two bunched up on the left side. And now they'll bring Anthony Mix in motion from right to left. They'll toss it back to Brown. He has some blockers in front of him across the 20. Ronnie Brown tripped up at the 19-yard line by Melvin Oliver, a junior out of right here nearby in Opelika.
4: Stop made by number
1: Well, they are testing the speed of this LSU defense. They don't mind going wide, and they're having success right now. A couple of sweep plays this series has proven it. That time, a good four-yard pickup on a fast LSU defense.
0: Second down, they call it a four-yard pickup. Second down and six. Ball at the 19. Campbell puts three men in motion. They'll bring Taylor wide out to the near side. Two to the short side of the field on the left. Now Mix comes in motion from left to right. He'll line up in the slot. Campbell feeling pressure. Has to dump it underneath. And it's too high for Ronnie Brown to handle. Incomplete. That'll bring up third down and six. Campbell trying to dump it off to Ronnie Brown. But, boy, the pressure was coming from Corey Webster.
1: It was a good defensive alignment right there by Muschamp, the defensive coordinator. Just brought a lot of pressure right into where Jason Campbell was going to throw the ball. It was a screen play that Campbell rolls to the wide side and throws back to the weak side, but that didn't look like it. Even if Ronnie Brown catches it, it's not going to go anywhere.
0: All right, third down and a long 6 yards to go for Auburn. They need the 13. Carnell Williams, the tailback. Ronnie Brown still in the ball game. And now Jason Campbell will use a timeout. Play clock was down to five. And Campbell, not wanting to take the chance, takes the timeout. With 4:16 to go here in the first quarter, Auburn facing third down and six from the 19 of LSU. 4:16, clock stopped here in the first quarter. Auburn looking at third down and six. Broken eye in the backfield. Now they'll put Ronnie Brown in motion. Campbell fakes the handoff. He's going to throw downfield. He's got a man. Taylor catches it, tries to escape his tackler, can't do it, but he still gets enough for the first down near the 10-yard line. Taylor turning those legs and pulling and trying to get away from Travis Daniels. He couldn't get away, but he had enough to get the first down to the 11.
1: Great play by Jason Campbell finding Taylor on a sit-down route. It was a man-to-man coverage. Travis Daniels is right there, but Taylor with confidence. Campbell throws it in there, and Taylor gets the necessary yards. First down on the 11-yard line.
0: First down and 10 from the 11. Brown a wide out to the near side. Two wide outs to the far side. Carnell Williams 7 yards deep behind Campbell under center. The Auburn quarterback hands it off to Carnell to the 10. Lowers his head. Drives ahead to the 6. A 5-yard pickup. He just lowered his helmet and stuck it in the chest of Travis Daniels and picked up 5 hard-earned yards there.
1: I got news for the cornerbacks for LSU. You better not try to tackle him one-on-one. Carnell Williams is going to win that one every time, and he shows Travis Daniels where he's going to go with it right over him for 5 yards.
0: Second down and 5. Auburn can get a first down without scoring. Obamanu, the only wide receiver, to the far side of the field. Now Anthony Mix goes in motion. They'll line him up in the slot and bring a wide out to the near side. Carnell Williams, the tailback. Campbell hands it off to Carnell up the middle, and he gets maybe a yard, spun down around the 5-yard line. That'll bring up third down at about 4 for the Auburn Tigers, trailing 6-0. Ronnie Prude making the stop.
1: A little bit of confusion on that play right there. The shifting was late. The clock was coming down to the end, and Jason Campbell had to get the snap off, but it never looked like they were in sync on that play.
0: Auburn a perfect 2 of 2 on third down conversions on this drive. This will be the 13th play of the drive coming up here, and it's another big third down. Third down and 4.5. Two wideouts to the far side, one to the near side. Campbell out of the shotgun. Here comes the blitz, and down he goes. Back at the 13-yard line. Boy, was he hit hard. Laron Landry was the first one there.
1: Boy, and that's exactly what Nick Saban's defense will do. It'll bring them from everywhere. They always bring one extra one. But Jason Campbell doing a good job of not doing anything stupid. He knew he was in field goal range. He still has a pretty easy shot at a field goal. It's in the middle, so he didn't do anything stupid and throw the ball up for grabs. He just took the sack. And let's see.

0: It's 6-3.
1: Well, and both quarterbacks looking very sharp. Jason Campbell, 5 of 6 on the day so far. Randall, 4 of 6. And they've been very effective on both drives. Auburn right there, the only bad thing, a blitz on third down. It brought too many people that could be handled. But Jason Campbell doing a smart job, not getting rid of the ball, trying to make a play, just takes a sack. We get out of there with 3 points, and now that keeps the fans in this game. The big thing LSU did, the good thing they did for themselves, was they went right down and drove down and scored. But Auburn answered with 3 points, and it keeps the fans in it.
0: Junior Rosegreen will be called upon to hold this football on the tee as Philip Yost prepares to kick it off. That's how hard the wind is blowing right now. Yost moves into it, kicks it away. That wind carries it high and deep again out of the end zone. From the 20, LSU will start on their second possession with 1:37 to go here in the first quarter. Now, Stan, it's time to see what kind of adjustments Auburn's made defensively, because LSU just marched it right down the field. Looked very good in their first possession.
1: Well, they really did. They ran the ball well. They threw the ball when they needed to, and we're seeing a new quarterback already. First drive, Randall looked very sharp. You're taking a chance right here because Randall was so hot in the first drive.
0: All right, this is Jamarcus Russell from Mobile, Alabama. You know, he's got to be excited about getting this playing time. Single wide out to east side. Man in motion is Bo. Randall will hand it off to Vincent, cuts it back to the left, runs into his own blocker, but still manages to get 5 yards, maybe six, to the 26-yard line. Vincent, a sophomore out of Lake Charles, Louisiana, tackled by Travis Williams. Vincent, in last year's win by LSU over Auburn, had 14 carries and 127 yards.
1: And LSU would love to be able to do that all day long, get 4 and 5 yards on first down with Vincent and Adai. That allows the quarterbacks to ease up a little bit and look downfield and take chances.
0: Stack up Dwayne Bowe and Craig Davis, the White House. Now they'll split them out, spread them apart on the right side, the far side of the field, as LSU moves from right to left. High backfield, Randall on the play fake. Looks downfield, throws, wide open. Davis at the 40 of Auburn, gets away at the 35 and brought down at the 34-yard line by Carlos Rogers. Craig Davis was as wide open as you could be. 37-yard pickup in LSU, just like that, is back in Auburn territory.
1: And a good job by Jamarcus Russell sitting in the pocket. The line gave him plenty of time to get that ball off. Play action pass. Jamarcus Russell stands in there for way too long before getting taken down by Sears, but found Craig Davis wide open on the corner route at the 40-yard line of Auburn. He gets down to the 34.
0: They'll spot it just across the 34, 30 seconds, clock running here. So we come to the closing moments of the first quarter of play. Joseph Adai, the lone back behind Randall, or rather Russell, behind, under center. Russell fakes the handoff, rolls a little bit left, flushed out of the pocket, brought down! Back at the 43-yard line by Ontarius Williams.
1: And that's exactly what Auburn needed. They needed a big play on defense, and they got it right there. Jamarcus Russell, not as elusive as Randall is at 250 pounds. The play action fake, Jamarcus Russell was looking deep again, but he got a little bit greedy. Ontarius Williams comes in for the sack for a 10-yard loss.
0: And that will do it here in the first quarter of play. Auburn coming up with their first big defensive play of the game, trailing LSU 6-3 as we head to the second quarter. Randall in the shotgun to start things out. Adai flanked to his right. And they'll hand it off to Adai around the left end. He's got the 40 and not much more than that. Just inside the 40 to the 39, Kevin Sears and Montavis Pitts with the tackle, as it's time now for a Chrysler recap. 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Chrysler inspiration comes standard. There's a flag on the play while we wait for the call here. We can tell you that in the first quarter of play, LSU totaled up 122 yards of offense, 35 on the ground, 87 through the air. Auburn, 69 yards of offense, 17 on the ground, 52 through the air. Marcus Randall, 4 for 6 for 45 yards and a touchdown. Jason Campbell, 5 for 6 for 52 yards.
2: 15-yard face mask against the defense, number 4.
1: 15-yarder.
2: 15-yard penalty, first down.
1: That's a personal foul face mask that really helps LSU. It's going to be a first down. We're going to have 3rd and 16. Now it's 1st and 10.
0: Boy, I tell you, and mistakes like that, even this early in the game, can be costly to you when you get down to the closing moments. That gives LSU a new life, to be sure. Ball now at the 24-yard line of Auburn.
1: There's some confusion whether it was going to be a first down.
0: 6-3, LSU on top. Jamarcus Russell in there, quarterback, the redshirt freshman out of Williamson High School in Mobile.

0: center with an eye backfield behind it. And they'll hand it off to Vincent. He's wrapped up behind the line of scrimmage by Kevin Sears at the 26. 2 yard loss. That'll bring up second down and 12.
1: Good job right there by Kevin Sears, not allowing Vincent to break it back. Auburn is pursuing very heavy, and the running backs for LSU are being patient and just letting Auburn overrun the ball, but not that time. Kevin Sears fills his gap. Good job. Junior Rosegreen comes up to help.
0: All right, they say just a yard loss. Ball just outside the 25-yard line. Second down and 11. Single wideouts to each side. Vincent the tailback. Russell drops back, throws, and a little bit underthrown. The intended receiver was Craig Davis. Incomplete.
1: Well, that time, Jamarcus Russell was a little bit jumpy in his drop. He let the ball go to Craig Davis on a curl route, but he really didn't step into it like he had been, and he threw it very low. Craig Davis couldn't come up with it. Big third down right here for Auburn.
0: Third down and 11. LSU perfect on third down conversions thus far. 3 for 3. Corey Webster now in the game at wide receiver, along with Bowe and Davis. Bowe will come near side. Play clock winding down to 3, down to 2, and LSU has to use a timeout. They weren't going to get that play off, and Jamarcus Russell calls the timeout with 14 minutes to go here in the first half of play. 14 minutes showing on the clock. LSU looking at third down and 11 from the Auburn 25.
1: And LSU is going right into the Auburn student section about the 25-yard line. It's going to be awfully hard to hear for LSU.
0: Well, Stan, what do you do if you're the Auburn defense? Do you come after the quarterback here?
1: I think you do. He's shown that he can throw it kind of wild. If you put some pressure on him, I think you got to come after him and force him to make a bad throw.
0: All right, third down and 11 coming up here. They need the Auburn 14. Two wideouts near side, one at the far side. Shotgun Randall. Here comes the heat. He finds his man incomplete. A little bit underthrown. Junior Rosegreen on the coverage on Dwayne Bowe, and that'll bring up fourth down 11. And again, little jumpy feet back there in the pocket for Jamarcus Russell.
1: His last two passes have been low and too quick, and Auburn did that. They stunted. They showed a blitz, and they brought it. They didn't get to him, but they got to him just enough to cause an errant throw, another low throw to Dwayne Bowe. He would have had the first down, but good job by the Auburn defense and Gene Chisholm.
0: 42-yard field goal attempt for Chris Jackson. He is 0 for 2 this season. He boots it up, and this one is good. Had a wind behind him, had plenty of leg, and the accuracy was there as well. So with 13:48 to go, LSU puts 3 on the board. They lead 9-3. Jason Campbell on the day is 5 for 6 with that last completion. He has moved into fourth place. Passed our good friend Patrick Nix on the career completions list at Auburn with 386. Still a little bit behind the leader. That would be Stan White, who had 659 completions. And he remembers most of them.
1: We had a few against LSU, though.
0: That's right.
1: One thing I can say, in our time, we were 2-0 against LSU.
0: Chris Jackson will kick it away for the Fighting Tigers, and Carnell Williams, Devin Aroma-Shadoo drop back deep. Aroma-Shadoo to the near side, Williams to the far side. They stand on their own goal line as Jackson kicks it off from left to right. This one high and deep and out of the back of the end zone. Had the wind behind his back. Auburn will start at their own 20 here on this, their first possession of the second quarter of play.
1: Good job by the Auburn defense. They gave up a couple of big plays, but they didn't break. They put pressure on the new quarterback in there. And, you know, I have to say, LSU took a chance with that because Randall came in and looked very sharp in his first drive, but they stuck with their guns. They went with Jamarcus Russell. Very next drive, he had a couple of big plays early on, but Auburn settled in, put some pressure on him, and he showed that he's a redshirt freshman. He still made a few little error throws that could cost him later on down the road.
0: All right, Tigers bring the play in from the line of scrimmage. Jason Campbell under center, Carnell Williams, Ronnie Brown in the backfield. Two wide receivers in the slot. Now Cooper Wallace moves from left to right. Campbell fakes the pitch right, rolls, or fakes the pitch left, rolls right, looking for someone, anyone downfield. Nothing there, so he has to run out of bounds far sideline. Melvin Oliver, Cameron Vaughn chasing him out of bounds at the 20 for no gain, so that'll bring up second down and 10.
1: LSU doing a good job right there. Al Borges just wanted to mix it up a little bit, fake the sweep, bootleg out. LSU did a good job of not buying it. Oliver just ran him kind of, forced him out of bounds, no gain.
0: Now we'll see Jake Slaughter in the game, bleep, for the first time today. Line up at fullback in front of Carnell Williams. Taylor the wide out to the near side. Obamanu to the far side of the field. LSU showing like they may bring the house here. And the snap to Campbell, flag on the play. Somebody moved early. Campbell's going downfield. Taylor diving attempt through his hands incomplete at the 45-yard line. He laid his body out, and that one just went through his hands incomplete. LSU may have moved, though, on the left side.
1: That's going to be an offsides, I think, against LSU. That is where Auburn has got to take advantage of it. Jason Campbell couldn't have thrown a better ball, and it looks as if he's going to have a free play out of it. But Courtney Taylor couldn't come up with it. A perfect throw. Couldn't do it any better. And he drops the ball.
2: Defense was in the neutral zone, number 90. 5-yard penalty. Pete, second down.
1: Can't stress how much they've got to take advantage of those plays like that. A terrific throw by Jason Campbell. Looked like it was going to be overthrown. But Courtney Taylor drops. He's got to come up with that. There's no question.
0: And Corey Webster on the coverage over there, and Taylor had a half step on him. So second down and five now from the 25. Ball far hash mark. Carnell Williams, bunch set to the left side. Carnell Williams, the tailback behind Campbell. Jason changing his play at the line of scrimmage. Play clock down to five. They get it off. Toss sweep to Williams. Near side, 25-30. Cadillac, 35. Runs over a man at the 40. Shoved out of bounds at the 42-yard line. 17 yards. First down, Auburn, by the Cadillac.
1: Good play by Jason Campbell. He checked off to the right play. Now, LSU's getting aggressive. They're bringing eight guys into the box right there. Well, who cares? They run the sweep on the outside behind Ronnie Brown and Cooper Wallace. Carnell Williams gets outside, and he picks up the yardage for the first down out to the 42-yard line.
0: First and 10, Auburn. Ball now on the near hash mark. Carnell Williams, six carries, 37 yards. Cooper Wallace will line up as the fullback in front of Carnell Williams. Campbell to throw on first down. Flushed out of the pocket. Campbell goes deep downfield to Ronnie Brown. Intended for Brown. He fell down as the pass crew was thrown behind him. And Jesse Daniels back there defending on the play. Almost had himself an interception. Deflected it out of bounds. Incomplete.
1: That time LSU came after him again. They are relentless. They'll put the pressure on any time. Auburn tried to take a shot downfield. It was a play-action pass. Campbell had to get outside and throw it on the run and threw it behind Ronnie Brown, and actually he just tripped over his own feet.
0: That's a tough pass to make. I mean, you're on the run like that to the right, and then you're throwing into that stiff wind. So second down and 10 from the 42, high backfield. Campbell under center, again changing his play. 7 seconds on the play clock. Down to five. Snap to Campbell, handoff to Carnell Williams, looks for room around the right end, slips a tackle 45, and gets across the 45 to the 47 before he's bent back by Kenneth Hollis, a junior out of Adamsville, Alabama, transfer from East Mississippi Junior College, and that will bring up a big third down play here for Auburn, third down and a little more than 5 yards to go.
1: Now what LSU is doing, I'm watching right before the snap, they're bringing a safety up every time to the linebacker position. So basically they got five defensive linemen, three linebackers, eight guys in the box the whole time. Auburn eventually is going to have to take advantage of that and throw the ball downfield.
0: LSU leading 9-3 with 12:37 to go in the half. Third down play and a long five. Bunch set to the left side for Auburn. Here comes the blitz. Campbell incomplete as he dumped it off to Carnell Williams. He just had to turn it loose as no one picked up. And two, three LSU defenders, Marcus Spears, LaRon Landry, two of those guys coming right up the middle, unabated at all. And Campbell had no choice just to try and dump it off to Carnell Williams. Incomplete. The Tigers will have to punt it away now.
1: Well, that's why LaRon Landry's got two sacks this year, and he's a safety. They will do it every time. A screen play by Al Borges to Carnell Williams into the boundary. Did not work at all. Jason Campbell had to get rid of the ball.
0: All right, first punt of the day. Cody Bliss kicks it away. Corey Webster stands back at his own 12-yard line. Bliss averaging just under 45 yards a kick, but kicking into a stiff breeze. And Bliss indicated he may fake it, moved to his right, then pooched it away to Webster, who calls the fair catch inside the 9, inside the 10 at the 9. All right, nice play by Cody Bliss. Took the snap, took 5-6 steps to his right, and then went ahead and punted it away, and Webster was forced, looking back into the sun, to call a fair catch on the 44-yard punt by Cody Bliss. Again, we can't stress enough our thoughts and prayers still with all those folks who are still battling back and recovering from Hurricane Ivan, which blew through here on Thursday and Friday.
1: You know, I can't imagine. It was clear that Marcus Randall was having a better day so far. Jamarcus Russell's in here again, starting off coming out of his own end zone.
0: Yeah, Russell Starting this drive at his own 10. Handoff to Vincent across the 10, to the 11, and not much more than that. Derek Graves, Travis Williams, both of Auburn's linebackers coming up to make the tackle. They may give him two on the play to make it second down and eight. 9-3, LSU leading this one. LSU on their first possession drove it right down the field, 80 yards, scored a touchdown, missed the extra point. Auburn came back on their possession, got a field goal out of John Vaughn. And LSU just hit a 42-yard field goal themselves to make it 9-3. Russell in the shotgun formation. And he'll hand it off to Vincent around right end. Across the 10, tries to cut it back. Stacked up at the 11 for no gain. Wayne Dickens, the first man on the scene. Junior out of Lakeland, Florida. Kevin Sears coming in from behind, kind of turning him back in there. And Wayne Dickens, first man there to bring him down.
1: Boy, you know, Kevin Sears made that play. He jetted in there and broke up the pulling tackle. Good job by Kevin Sears. Auburn showing a speed of its own, but Kevin Sears darts in there and breaks up the whole play and allows Dickens and Travis Williams and a whole host of Auburn defenders to get in there.
0: Third down and eight. The 20-yard line is what LSU needs for a first down. Three wide receivers to the near side, one to the far side. Joseph Adai, the tailback. Jamarcus Russell in the shotgun. 4 seconds on the play clock. Snap to Russell. Has time, lobs it up downfield, overthrows everybody. The wind really grabbed that one. The intended receiver was Adai coming out of the backfield. And it went 4 or 5 yards over the head of Adai. And now LSU, Stan, will be forced to punt on the first time today.
1: Well, they're putting two returners back, Trey Smith and Carnell Williams, because of the windy conditions. Look for LSU to try to get a good punt off here out of its end zone.
0: All right. Chris Jackson, the punter, averaging 39 yards a kick. He's got the wind behind him. Carnell Williams at the 45. Trey Smith 10 yards in front of him at the 45 of LSU. Jackson awaiting the kick. He's about 2-3 yards deep in his own end zone. Awaiting the snap, takes it and kicks it away. It's a high kick. Gets up in that breeze. This is going to turn over nicely. Carnell Williams calls for the fair catch. Juggles it a bit, but he hangs on back at the 38-37 of Auburn. So the Tigers will have decent field position to start this drive with 10:35 to go. 52-yard punt by Chris Jackson. Auburn will start their drive on the 36-and-a-half, right between the 36 and 37, their own 36 and 37, with 10:35 to go here in the first half of play, and Auburn trailing LSU 9-3. It'll be interesting to see what Auburn does here on this drive. The Tigers would love to grind one out for about 6-7 minutes here. Trailing by six, Ronnie Brown, the tailback, along with Trey Smith now, who's into the ball game, but they'll load up that backfield. Cooper Wallace, Courtney Taylor back there in front of Ronnie Brown.
3: At the 37.
0: Trey Smith lines up at what would be the tight end spot, now comes in motion. He'll line up in the slot, one of two guys to the near side of the slot, along with Ben Obamanu, one wide receiver to the far side. That's Cooper Wallace, leaving Ronnie Brown as the only running back behind Campbell. Under center, Jason hands it off to Ronnie. He looks for room at the 40. Bangs his way ahead to the 44, maybe the 45-yard line. Ronnie Brown picks up 7-8 yards on that hard run. Quad Roten on the tackle for LSU.
1: Well, good blocking over the left side by Cooper Wallace and Trey Smith on the quick handoff to Ronnie Brown over the left side over Marcus McNeil. And first down, getting 8 yards. That's what Auburn's offense needs.
0: Spotted at the 44 of Auburn, a pickup of seven. Second down and three, approaching the 10-minute mark. Ball on the near hash mark. Ronnie Brown stays in the game, the only running back behind Campbell. Bring a man in motion, Taylor. And hand it off up the middle. Brown, big hole across the 50 into LSU territory at the 47-yard line. Laron Landry, last line of defense for LSU at the 47. That's an Auburn first down.
1: Well, what a surge over the right side this time. Ronnie Brown takes the handoff from Jason Campbell. And Troy Reddick this time getting in on the blocking. Danny Lindsay over the right guard. And Engel at center, causing that big hole for Ronnie Brown to go in another 8 yards.
0: First and 10 from the LSU 47. Trey Smith now in motion as the wide out to the far side. Two to the near side, Taylor and Obamanu. Campbell changing his play at the line of scrimmage. Takes the snap, hands it off to Brown. Looks for room on the right side, across 45. Down to the 40, spins inside the 40 to the 39-yard line. Travis Daniels making the tackle. Ronnie Brown.
4: And good evening once again, and we welcome you back to Pat Dye Field at Jordan-Hare Stadium, where there will be a home opener tonight for your Auburn Tigers. It's Auburn and Southern Miss. Very glad to have you with us tonight, along with Jason Campbell, Brett Eddins, Brad Law, Patrick Tisdale, Gene Dulaney, Britt Bowen, and Ben Harling. I'm Andy Burcham. By the time, Jason Campbell, this game begins, yeah. And it was fun listening to you playing ball again, by the way, in that 2004 LSU game, and Brett down on the sidelines as well. This game will be about 55 minutes later than expected. What kind of an effect does that have, or do you expect, does that have on this Auburn and Southern Miss ball club tonight?
5: I don't think it'll have a big effect, Andy, because it's still early enough. It's 7:50 kickoff. It's not like it's a 9, 10 o'clock type game where your body clock is kind of kicking in. So it's still early enough to have a great atmosphere, get kicked in. And it is your home opener. Like, it gets no better than this. You got the crowd is just fanatic. It's exciting. Yeah. Like, where else do you want to be right now besides being in Jordan-Hare and getting ready to kick off the 2026 home opener?
4: A lightning delay. I don't believe we've had any rain. If we've had, it's been very, very minimal here at Jordan-Hare Stadium. And the Auburn Tigers now making their way onto the field for this home opener for Auburn this season and the first home game for Alex Golish. Tigers won last week 17-16 against Baylor in Atlanta. Let's kind of get a feel for the sideline, and he'll be with us throughout tonight's ball game as we head it downstairs. Here's Brett Eddins.
6: After a really nice quick wait, we were down here. The field's a little soft today, so you might see some slipping and some slowdowns on the cuts, but the Tigers seem ready. The fans are definitely ready tonight.
4: Brett, you're right about that. I mean, this delay has had nothing. It does not dampen this crowd. They're ready for this one tonight, Jason.
5: Yeah, one thing it did was cut down the humidity. You know, we didn't get a whole bunch of sun. It was a cloud overcast, and now it's dark, and there's no humidity. It's a great night for college football. And you want to talk about having an opportunity to kick off your season opener, home opener, against the USM football team that you know want to come out and run the football. Auburn can set the tone early.
4: Toss of the coin tonight presented by Kia of Auburn, where you're always number one. Auburn's captains, Byron Brown, Elijah Melendez, Bryce Kane, Jeremiah Cobb, and Sylvester Smith-Reed.
7: Auburn, you're the home team. This side is heads. This side is tails. Make your decision loud enough so my umpire can hear you.
8: Tails.
7: Tails is the call. It is head. You want the ball.
8: Defer.
7: You defer, so you want the ball. Which way do you want to defend? Or you want the ball, excuse me. You can just take that way, flip it around.
6: Guys, we won the coin toss. We deferred the second half, so we're kicking into the south end zone. Again, with the field being this soft from the rain the last couple of days and earlier today, it'd be interesting to see if we see any slipping or messed up ball handling. But the Tigers and these fans are definitely ready to kick it off here at Jordan-Hare.
4: All right, Brett, thank you very much. We had a huge rain yesterday afternoon, last evening here, and a bit of a rain earlier today, but this field has seen no action really since a scrimmage and since Messi played here back in June, that friendly between Argentina and Iceland. The field looks like it's in fabulous condition for this one tonight between Auburn and Southern Miss. Give me a couple keys. I know we had some Ford F-150 keys earlier, Jason. Give me a couple keys now as this game's 55 minutes later getting started tonight.
5: Yeah, for Auburn, you're talking about, you know, going on defense first. That tells me that Coach Golish and his staff, him and DJ and these guys, they feel like they want to set the tempo early. And how you do that is you win up front in your one-on-one matchups in the trenches. And I think this defense is going to try to get after Southern Miss. Southern Miss ran over 300 yards a week ago. But I think today, against Auburn's defense, they want to set the tone. And Xavier Atkins want to shoot the A-gap. You got guys that may be missing the starting lineup, but there's second-team guys that get an opportunity to get in that lineup tonight, and they get to show what they can do. And then offensively, you get a chance to get off the defense energy tonight. You get a chance when you get the ball, now you get a chance to set the tone as well in the trenches with the offensive line starting up first.
4: Connor Gibbs, 5'10", 184-pound senior from New Orleans, is Auburn's kickoff specialist. And he is out there. He will kick into the end zone in front of the Auburn student body. And deep to receive this kickoff is MJ Johnson, along with Landry Liddy. Steven Robinson is the up man for Southern Miss. These teams played last time in 2018, a game that was delayed for 3 hours because of a lightning delay. 55-minute delay here tonight as Connor Gibbs gets set to get this one underway. He puts a right toe into it, kicks it away. It is high. It will not be returned as it goes out of the back of the end zone. 4 or 5 yards out of the back of the end zone. And Ethan Hampton will lead Southern Miss onto the field. 6'3", 220-pound redshirt junior from Elburn, Illinois. Started his career at Northern Illinois. Played last year at Illinois. 13 of 23 last week for 180 yards and a touchdown for Southern Miss. And up front for Auburn, Darian Smith and Jared Smith on the edges for the Tigers tonight. Understand, Deshaun Womack will not play for the Tigers tonight. First and 10 for Ole Miss. Right hash mark from the 25-yard line.
5: Yeah, it's the Auburn crowd already getting loud in this ball game early. See if that affects the communication of Southern Miss.
4: Empty set for Hampton. Trips go wide left for the Eagles. And pressure up front and a flag up front. And maybe some movement up front. That's Braden Kane, the 6'4 junior from Houston at left tackle, a transfer from Southern Miss. You heard from Tim Barker. He's the referee tonight. So it's first and 15 for the Golden Eagles.
5: And you see the effect of the crowd noise. Even on the first play, it seemed like the snap was a little late, which is probably why they got the left tackle with a false start.
4: Again, an empty set for Southern Miss on first and 15. Hampton pressured, throws in. It's intercepted. Intercepted across the middle. Down to the left side. Tries to get to the sideline. Turns it. 10, 5, touchdown. Touchdown. Andre Jordan Jr., a pick six.
5: Andre Jordan Jr. in the right place at the right time. When you look at that play, Ethan Hampton thought he had a good pass, overshot his receiver right into the hands of Andre Jordan, who took it back for a touchdown. Auburn now has got another touchdown on the defense.
4: First career interception for Jordan as Auburn jumps out on the first play from scrimmage. Interception return for a touchdown. He got to the right sideline and into the end zone. McPherson for the extra point on the way. What a start for Auburn.
5: Yeah, he couldn't ask for a better start. Yeah, I don't know what else we can get besides getting a pick six for a touchdown to open up the game.
4: That's the second interception of the year for the Tigers, and that means another $1,000 for Children's of Alabama through the Picks for Kids program. Participating Chick-fil-A restaurants are donating $1,000 for each Tiger pick, up to $10,000. Ebor Chicken and War Eagle from Chick-fil-A. Down to the field, Brett Edens of Cook's Pest Control sideline reports.
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4: 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Fastest scoring play in Auburn history. Gibbs to kick it away. Booms it. No return for MJ Johnson. And it will be first and 10 at the 25. And part of that, Jason Campbell, not only the play by Jordan roaming across the middle, but pressure for the Tigers up front on Ethan Hampton.
5: Oh, yeah. You talk about the crowd noise created the first play, right? You get the false start, and now you put them in first and 15. And then Dallas Walker getting immediate pressure up front in the face of Hampton. Like Brett said, you weren't able to follow through as a quarterback. That ball goes high, lands in the arms of Jordan Jr., who runs it in for a touchdown. And that's the effect. Auburn has at least one touchdown, defensive touchdown, 25 straight seasons.
4: Robinson now the tailback. Bad snap. Hampton gets it. Robinson fights his way forward for a couple yards before he is pushed back by the interior of that Auburn defense led up front by Elijah Melendez.
5: Elijah Melendez had a great game a week ago, 11 tackles, two tackles for a loss. Him and Eric Winters, both sophomores, true sophomores at that, had a great game a week ago.
4: Yard and a half for Robinson, second down and a long nine for Southern Miss. Empty set for Hampton. Sends three receivers wide left to the Auburn sideline. Single coverage on the right side with A.J. Little to the Southern Miss sideline. Hampton looks that way, floats it out to the tight end. Oh, is he taken down in a hurry? Taken down after 2 yards in the play. Jared Smith, along with Melendez, applying the pressure on the tight end. It will bring up third down for Southern Miss. A week ago, Southern Miss was 42% on third down.
5: Jared Smith last week got an interception against DJ Lagway, dropping back into coverage that time, playing the flat really well with some assistance from Elijah Melendez on that hit.
4: Third and seven for Southern Miss at the Golden Eagle 28-yard line. More pressure. Looked like the left tackle, Kane, moved again, trying to keep Jared Smith out of the backfield. We'll get the call from Tim Barker.
9: Offense, number 70.
4: Yeah.
9: 5 yard penalty. Down.
4: Again, that was Kane. He had Jared Smith bearing down on him, and he tried to get a quick step. And it's going to bring up third and 12 now for Southern Miss.
5: Now you got crowd noise. You also know that you got a big, long guy like Jared Smith coming off that left side, and his left tackle wants to get a head start. You mistimed that snap count. That's the second time they've got a false start early in this ball game.
4: Third and 12 for the Golden Eagles from their 23-yard line. Tail back to the right of Hampton. Three wide receivers split left for the Golden Eagles. And there was more movement.
5: I think Auburn will get us right back. Deron Smith.
4: Yeah.
5: Darian Smith offside.
9: Offside. Defense. Number 11. Unabated to the backfield. 5 yard penalty. Third down.
4: The right guard, Maui, turned his head. And I think Smith saw that and started his rush from the left end.
5: Yeah, as long as he's not moving any body parts, but his head can move and look inside. When he looked inside, Darren Smith thought that was a snap count and kind of got off too early.
4: All right, third down and seven again. 13 minutes in the first. Auburn on top of Southern Miss, 7-0. Southern Miss scrimmages from the 28-yard line. The snap to Hampton. He throws, and it's almost intercepted by number nine, Elijah Melendez. He was trying to get the ball to Robinson, and he almost threw it right to Elijah Melendez.
5: Yeah, Auburn showed cover zero blitz. Everybody up on the line of scrimmage pre-snap. At the snap of the ball, you saw it drop out and only rush three. And Elijah Melendez almost ran right underneath that now route for an interception.
4: Christian Neptune drops to receive this punt. He stands at the Auburn 30. This punt from Dusty Zimmer. High and very short. Shanked it to the right side. Takes a good Southern Miss bounce, however, down that right sideline in front of the Southern Miss bench. And Auburn will get the ball for the first time in the first quarter of play. 12:41 to go in the first. Auburn on top of Southern Miss by a score of 7-0. And on to Victory, the premier events and experiences company for Auburn Athletics. On to Victory offers a wide array of events for Auburn fans, such as the Friday football luncheon, VIP experiences, ladies clinics, Mahjong on the plains, in the round, and more. See all upcoming events at onthevictory.com/events. Stay tuned. Auburn football continues in a moment.
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4: Seven nothing Auburn, 12:41 in the first. Auburn about to go to the offense for the first time. Let's pause 10 seconds for station identification on the Auburn Sports Network. Auburn will scrimmage from the 23 after a pick six on the first play from scrimmage by Andre Jordan Jr. It is the fastest defensive touchdown in Auburn history and maybe the fastest touchdown, fastest score in Auburn history. The last time Auburn did something similar, Kurt Crane recovered a fumble against Vanderbilt at Vandy at the 13:54 mark for a touchdown.
5: Yeah, just an incredible start. Like I said, that started all up front, winning in the trenches by Dallas Walker.
4: Cobb flanks the quarterback to his right. Coker goes wide left. A pair of receivers stacked to the right. Hand off, Jeremiah Cobb. Cobb head down, gets a yard, maybe two. Gets close to the 25-yard line. And he gets 2 yards on the play. Jeremiah Cobb a week ago, 12 carries for 53 yards. Back to the line for the Tigers from the 25. Brown with time. Steps up in the pocket, throws. He tried to throw it across the middle to Keyshawn Singleton at the 30, but it was low and incomplete. And it will bring up third down and 8 for Auburn.
5: Yeah, he wanted to go to Coker to his left. Didn't like what he saw, tried to come back to the right side. Had to get rid of the football.
4: Third and 8 for Auburn. Southern Miss puts 4 at the line of scrimmage. And rushes an extra man. Brown in the pocket, steps up, he's going to run it. Tucks, first down and more. Brown out near midfield, he's across the 45-yard line and a first down for Byron Brown. 21 carries a week ago, 27 yards, he gets 20 for an Auburn first down on third down.
5: Yeah, good quick decision by Byron by seeing an open in the middle and just took it.
4: Between the hashes, first and 10 at the 45, Cobb. Cobb gets 3 yards out to the 48-yard line. Taken down by number 13, Mathis Haygood, a redshirt junior from Fayetteville, Georgia.
5: And Auburn's throwing out an empty formation. Jeremiah Cobb goes out to the left outside of Coker.
4: Double wide receivers left, 3 to the right. Empty set for Byron Brown on 2nd and 6. Brown, quick drop. Now looks like he wants to run it. Rolls out to his right, still looking to throw. And he is taken down near the line of scrimmage again. Mathis Haygood coming up to corral the Auburn quarterback.
5: Yeah, that played like it was done from the start. They went to an empty formation, tried to get a quick snap, but no one blocked the right end.
4: Sure didn't.
5: I mean, the left end coming off inside linebacker.
4: Third down and 7 for Auburn. Ball will be snapped from the Tiger 48-yard line. Cobb to the right of the Auburn quarterback. Send the tight end Johnson in motion. Brown in the pocket. Looks. Now going to run it. Brown across midfield. First down. Flag down. 35. He's to the 30. He's to the 20. He's to the 15. 10. 5. Touchdown. Touchdown, Byron Brown. If it stands, 52 yards and a touchdown, but there is a flag.
5: Yeah, Byron showed you his elusiveness.
9: During the run, holding. Offense number 79. 10-yard penalty. Third down.
5: That's just a heartbreaker. Anytime you run a 50-some-yard touchdown on a scramble and it comes back with a yellow flag, takes away a big score from Auburn and a big run from Byron on that long scramble.
4: Joe Simmons at left tackle is the one that's called for the hold. Nullifies a 52-yard touchdown run by Byron Brown and backs Auburn up. Now Third down and long for Auburn.
5: Again, on third down, Byron utilizing his legs to pick up the first down. The first one, he saw the middle of the field. He took off in that time. He didn't like what he saw and utilized his legs by making a quick decision.
4: Third and 17 for Auburn. Ball will be snapped from the Tiger 38-yard line at the right hash. Empty set for Brown. Single receiver to the Auburn sideline. Quad to the left side. They throw it out there. The pass is complete. Number five, Chaz Nimrod on the screen. And another flag is thrown as Nimrod gets back to the original line of scrimmage. Likely will come back again if Southern Miss takes the penalty.
9: Holding. Offense. Number 82. The penalty will be declined. The play. It's fourth down.
4: Got the tight end Arliss Boardingham blocking in that screen. And Auburn will be forced to punt it away. And Hudson Cock will come out. 42.5 yards per punt last week against Baylor. Now just over 42 yards per punt in his Auburn career.
5: That play stalled and would have had a touchdown, but penalties.
4: A.J. Little stands inside the Southern Miss 10 to take this punt from Hudson Cock. 7-0 Auburn, 10:28 on a counting clock in the first quarter of play. Auburn brings a man in motion, and Cock gets it away. End over end, but short. It does take an Auburn bounce, but not a big Auburn bounce. Let's see where they mark it out of bounds. All the way out to the 19-yard line. Register your child ages 5 to 12 for the Auburn Tigers kickoff kid contest from Berkshire Hathaway Home Services. 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Southern Miss first and 10 from its 19 when play resumes. Auburn on top by a score of 7-0 with 10:16 to go in the first quarter. And this is the Auburn Sports Network.
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4: 10:16 in the first quarter. Auburn on top by a score of 7-0. Tigers scored 10 seconds into the first quarter on the interception return by Anthony Jordan Jr. of 29 yards and a score. Auburn has an interception return for a touchdown now in 9 of the last 10 seasons. First down, handoff, and again, movement up front.
5: Got another false start on Southern Miss. Auburn stem defensive front.
4: We wait for the call from Tim Barker.
9: False start. Offense, number 62. 5-yard penalty, first down.
4: Aloha Maui
5: Southern Miss like starting out first and 15, it seems like, early in this ball game. That's three times they've gotten a false start.
4: Well, they're coming out of that student end zone, aren't they?
5: You're right. That crowd noise has a big effect.
4: First and a 15. And Steven Robinson flanks Hampton to the left. From the left hash mark. Again, movement.
5: Man.
4: The tight end, Jeremiah Beck.
9: Offense, number 80. 5-yard penalty, first down.
4: Beck, number 88, was the one that jumped, transfer from Arkansas.
5: Yeah, Beck seemed like he was anticipating a quick count.
4: Yeah. Now first and 20. The Golden Eagles going backwards. They're first and 20 from their own 9. Does that dial it up even more for D.J. Durkin and this defense?
5: Yeah, a lot of self-inflicted turnovers. Penalties for Southern Miss.
4: Hampton, empty set. Brings Robinson in motion across the set. Hampton looks to his left. Now across the middle, he throws. Pass is complete. And out across the 20-yard line, we shy the first down out to the 22-yard line on the play.
5: I got a big hit by Caleb Harris on that dig route, but a good job by Hampton by looking front side. Didn't like what he saw. Got great pass protection, able to find this guy backside on a dig route.
4: A.J. Little with the catch. 14 yards, second down and 6 for the Golden Eagles. There's the snap to Hampton. Looks it back across the middle. Pass is complete. A tight end across the 30 out to the 32-yard line. Complete to Jeremiah Beck.
5: Yeah, that's that stick route concept. You saw Baylor run that a lot last week against the Auburn defense. And Auburn runs that same play as well, where you try to get about 5-6 yards. It's a spot route, really. You just find an open area in the zone. Great job of Hampton on that play.
4: First catch of the year for Beck. First down for Southern Miss out to the 31-yard line. Ball at the left hash. Robinson flanks Hampton to his right in the gun. Hampton drops the throw. Two-step drop, throws pass in and caught by number 8, A.J. Little with the catch across the middle. He's finding a zone across the middle. Xavier Atkins makes the stop for Auburn at the 35, just across the 35-yard line for Southern Miss.
5: Yeah, Xavier Atkins in the right place at the right time on that crossing route by A.J. Little. Almost able to deflect that ball, but good job of hanging on a little, keep him from getting upfield and picking up a first down.
4: Nate Johnson checks in on the far right of the Auburn defensive line. Tigers put 4 at the line of scrimmage, Russ 5. Hampton pressured, throws, pass complete, but to Little across the 40. That's enough for a first down for the Golden Eagles out to the 42-yard line. Stop made by Champ Anthony for the Tigers.
5: A quick decision by Hampton. Saw blitz coming right in his face, able to get the ball out to the flat to Little. Try to outflank the Auburn defense, understanding that pressure's coming.
4: Those are the football at the 42-yard line for Southern Miss. They were backed up to their 9. Now first down out to the Southern Miss 42. Hampton empty set. Sends three wide to the left side of the field. That's the wide side. The snap to Hampton. Looks across the middle. Pass incomplete. Trying to get it to the tight end again, Jeremiah Beck. And he was defended by Xavier Atkins for the Tigers.
5: I see Southern Miss trying to run a lot of crossing routes and a lot of flat routes, what we call where you try to outflank the defense in the flats, but then you try to come back with those crossers. You do that because you're expecting inside pressure from Auburn's defense, and it gets the ball out of the quarterback's hands quickly.
4: Hampton, the 7th different quarterback to start a game for Southern Miss in the last 7 seasons to open it.
5: That's not good.
4: 2nd and 10. Tailback in motion out of the backfield. Hampton. With time in the pocket, throws it across the middle. The pass is complete into Auburn territory, down to the 45-yard line to Mario Sanders. Redshirt junior out of Minneapolis, Champ Anthony, defending for Auburn, but that should be a first down for Southern Miss.
5: I get a little late action by Southern Miss. It looked like Auburn for holding on defense.
4: Flag thrown behind the catch by Mario Sanders.
9: Illegal blindside law, offense number 84.
4: Well,
9: 15-yard penalty, second down.
4: They got Broderick Peters, the tight end. Sanders a week ago, a team high, 6 catches, 94 yards, and a touchdown.
5: Yeah, can't make that. That's an illegal hit. It used to be back in the day, as long as you hit him in the front, but now they call that a defenseless player.
4: Yeah, Caleb Harris was that defenseless player for Auburn. Takes away a first down. It will be second down and 11 for Southern Miss, back into Southern Miss territory at the 40.
5: Yeah, such a bad play for Southern Miss. You have to be upset if you're Coach Blake Alexander. You got your Anderson, you're moving the ball really well down the field, and all of a sudden you get a bonehead play where you hit a defenseless player. And that sets you back second.
4: Fifth penalty already here in the first quarter for Southern Miss. Auburn brings pressure off the edge. Hampton, ball deflected at the line of scrimmage and incomplete. Trying to get to Elijah Singleton. The ball was deflected at the line, we believe, by Dallas Walker, the fourth. And it will bring up third and 12 for Southern Miss.
5: And they got third and 12, Southern Miss. Does DJ decide to bring pressure and go all out, blitz zero? Oh, he just played coverage here and made Southern Miss try to check the ball down and punt it.
4: He brought pressure on the last play. Now it's third and 12.
5: Auburn showing man coverage.
4: Double wide receiver left. Tailback flanks the quarterback. Hampton drops to throw. Gets pressured. Hampton back to the line of scrimmage and taken down on the play. He may have a yard. That's about all on the play. Cody Sigler, transfer out of Arkansas State. Out of New Hope, Alabama, makes the stop. Boy, that penalty just stopped that Southern Miss drive.
5: Yeah, that penalty was just a killer. Like, if you just think about it, just the fact that you're moving the ball, you're taking the flats, you're taking the crosses, and you're going down the football field against a really good defense, and that blindside hit was costly.
4: The punt away by Zimmer. Neptune calls for a fair catch. He lets it hit, and Auburn stays away from it, as they're taught to do, and downed inside the 10-yard line as we get to Brad Law with a check of the Yellowwood scoreboard.
2: Okay, Andy, thank you very much. Julian Sayen finds Jeremiah Smith. The touchdown pass on Ohio State extends its lead at Texas in that big top five matchup. They've just gone to the half, Buckeyes over the Longhorns, 20-3. Wow. They've just started the second half in Atlanta. Tennessee leads Georgia Tech by a couple of touchdowns, 24-10. And after scoring 50-plus last week, Sam Leavitt has thrown three interceptions, and eighth-ranked LSU leads Louisiana Tech by three at the half, 10-7 on the Yellowwood scoreboard.
4: 6:33 to go in the first quarter here. Game that was delayed 55 minutes with a lightning delay. Auburn on top, 7-0. Tigers with the ball, first down. From the Auburn 7, left hash mark. Cobb the tailback. Snap and the handoff to Jeremiah Cobb. Cobb with a leap out to the 15-yard line for the Tigers. Going off left guard. 8 yards on the carry by Jeremiah Cobb.
5: Good starter off the goal line.
4: Second and 2 for the Tigers. Play action and a roll out. Brown throws it up the sideline. Pass is caught. Chaz Nimrod into the Southern Miss territory. A first down for the Tigers.
5: That's what running the football does for you. You get that hard play action on a boot route, and then you get Chimrod coming from the backside for a gain of 24.
4: Wilson Zierer, by the way, is checked in for Auburn at left guard right now. Auburn right back to the line of scrimmage. Cobb left side. Following Zierer and out across the 45-yard line. They'll give him the 47 before he's brought down by Mathis Haygood.
5: Auburn got an offensive lineman asking for help.
4: And I believe that's Cole Skinner. They're looking at his helmet. I'm not sure that there's anything wrong. This just may be an equipment timeout, but he's going to have to come off the field. Now, they're just taking a look at his helmet. He appears to be fine.
5: Yeah, a buckle seemed like it came loose on the left side.
4: So, Zierer at left guard right now. And the right guard is Jack Layer. Jack came in at left guard on that game-winning touchdown run last week at Baylor after both Skinner and Strand were injured on the same play in the fourth quarter. Auburn doing some moving up front with those offensive linemen. Trying to get that push that they need from the middle three. Best is the center. Second and 3 for Auburn from the Tiger 46. Snap. Play action. Brown looks up the sideline. Pass is caught, but I believe out of bounds. Number 2, or 82, Arliss Boardingham, senior from Van Nuys, California. Good pass, but just out of bounds.
5: Arliss got to do just a little bit better job of leaving a little bit room for Byron to be able to place that ball on the sideline. Just ran out of real estate.
4: Auburn 1-for-2 on third down in this game. Last week, Auburn pretty good on third down, 56% in that win against Baylor.
5: Anything above 40% on third downs is a really good job on offense.
4: This is third and three. Baylor walks four up to the line of scrimmage. Now five up to the line of scrimmage. Brown looking to bring a man in motion. Nope, no man in motion. Byram steps back. Flag thrown on the play. Byram going to run. Head fake up the sideline. He gets close to the first down. He's going to be shy of the first down, but again, a flag on the play.
9: Illegal formation, number 65 of the offense, was not lined up completely on the line of scrimmage. 5-yard penalty, third down.
4: So that gets Stanton Ramil too far off the line of scrimmage.
5: Yeah, they changed that rule about 2 years ago where the tackles have to move up on the football and not have that, what they call it, a cheated stance of being.
4: He was almost 2.5 yards off the line of scrimmage.
5: Yeah, I think they'll see that one.
4: They did. Third and eight for Auburn now. Tigers will scrimmage from their own 41. Mabson is the tailback for Auburn. From the right hash. Brown to throw it. In the pocket, going to run it. Byram, nice move. First down, midfield, across midfield for the Tigers. Into Southern Miss territory at the 47-yard line for the first down for Auburn.
5: You talked about coming into this ball game that Auburn may not run Byram as much by design runs, but he's definitely taken off and using his legs for a gain of 14.
4: Byram Brown now 3 carries, 31 yards. Hand off Mabson, right side. He's to the 40. He gets 9 yards on the play. Landon Silvey, safety with the stop, but not before Omar Mabson gets 8 yards on the carry for Auburn.
5: That's a nice play on first down. Get Omar Mabson.
4: Second, 1.5 yards for the Tigers. From the right hash, double wide receivers right. Nimrod goes in motion behind the quarterback. Hand off, no. Brown looks. He throws up the seam. Pass is caught near the 20-yard line. That's Singleton with the catch for Auburn. And a first down for the Tigers.
5: A nice throw by Byram on that as well to protect Singleton. Running that backside dig route, not keeping him upright. Having to go low and protect himself on the catch for a gain of 17.
4: Right back to the line of scrimmage from the 22. First down for Auburn. Brown looks up the seam, wide open, touchdown Auburn, Jonathan Echols. Wide open, friends, touchdown Auburn.
5: Great play call by Coach Gordon and Coach Dolish. Get the defense sucking up by running the ball with Omar inside. Everybody's coming up. Bryce Byram with his scrambling ability. That time caught Southern Miss being nosy inside the run play. Great play action pass to hit Skinner for a touchdown. Hit Echols, I'm sorry, for a touchdown for
4: Auburn. Fifth career touchdown for Jonathan Echols, the first in his Auburn career. And Alex McPherson is on for the extra point. Out of the hold of Hudson Cock, Hudson Powell will snap it. Flag down, kick on the way, it's good. The flag's thrown in the end zone.
9: The try is good. Illegal substitution, more than 11 players. Defense, the penalty will be declined.
4: And with 3:45 to go in the first quarter, play the Auburn defense. They just started at the 9-yard line.
5: Yeah, great drive. Like I said, missed up with the run play. You get Jeremiah Cobb going, you get Omar Mabson, and then Byram again on those third downs, utilizing his leg and scrambling ability. Nice job of extending that drive.
4: Sun South John Deere drive summary, 93 yards, 8 plays, 2 minutes and 51 seconds. Touchdown pass to Jonathan Echols of 22 yards from Byram Brown. Auburn 14, Southern Miss nothing. 3:45 in the first. Stay tuned. Auburn football continues in a moment.
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3: 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Tigers up 14-0. 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MJ Johnson to take this kickoff from Connor Gibbs, whose first two kickoffs have sailed out of the back of the end zone. 14-0 Tigers, 93 yards, 8 plays, 251. The touchdown pass from Brown to Eccles. Byron, 4 of 6 for 72 yards and a touchdown. And 3 carries on the ground for 31 yards for Byron in this first quarter of play. Gibbs puts a boot into it. And booms it, and there will be no return. We'll send it downstairs. Cook's Pest Control sideline report with Brett Eddins.
4: We've heard all week from Alex Golish and Joel Gordon talking about wanting to remain on schedule and to find chunk plays. Right there, you saw a good example of staying on schedule. A lot of it behind freshman Wilson's ear, and then chunk plays. So far today, we've got 3 chunk plays of over 20 yards. So the Tigers are able to set it up with some power runs and then throw some haymakers at Southern Miss when they get the chance.
3: Gordon and Brown have worked in each of the last 4 years together. It's the first time Auburn's had a QB-OC combo together for 2 seasons since Brandon Cox and Al Borges back in 2007. Jamaris Wilder in the game at the tailback. They throw to the sideline. It's a pass and a catch of about 5 yards on the play. Mario Sanders with the catch for Southern Miss, and they will give him 4 yards on the play. Second down and a 6.
5: Here at Winters, closing speed is so fast. It's like a lightning out of a bottle. As soon as that guy catches the ball in the flat, he doesn't give him much room to get many yards after the catch. You saw a week ago how making a great tackle to save the game and then play.
3: Second and 6 from the 29 for Southern Miss. Ball at the right hash. Tight end Preston Kilgore sets up in the slot among 3 receivers right side. Auburn brings an extra man, and that's Melendez. He takes down Hampton, who throws short on the play. Hampton just trying to get rid of it before Elijah Melendez, who had a career-high 12 tackles last week, had a sack right there.
5: Yeah, I don't know how Hampton was able to get rid of that football, but it did a great job. Come Elijah Melendez came untouched through the B gap on the left side, and Hampton just able to get that ball out in the area of a receiver to force a third down.
3: Third and a 6 from the right hash. Trips wide left. That's the wide side of the field. Auburn puts 5 at the line of scrimmage. Southern Miss 0 of 2 on third down tonight. 14-0 Tigers. The snap to Hampton. He looks to the sideline. Now rolls out to his right. And Hampton up the sideline, shy of the first down. Coming up to make the hit, Sylvester Smith-Reed. It's going to be about a yard and a half shy of the first down.
5: A big hit by Sylvester Smith coming inside out. Hampton moving up in the pocket, trying to scramble and get that first down along the Southern Miss sideline. Took a big hit.
3: It looks like Southern Miss is going to go for it on fourth and a yard and a half from the Southern Miss 34.
5: Ooh. Got to watch the quarterback sneak, but in shotgun, also be alert to see if they draw you off sides.
3: Robinson is the tailback flanking Hampton. And Southern Miss, about to run out of time, has to call timeout. Stops the clock with 2 minutes and 26 seconds remaining in the first quarter. With Auburn on top, 14-0, we get a check of the Yellowwood scoreboard with Bradford T. Law.
6: All right, Andy, thank you very much. Outside the SEC, 13th-ranked Texas Tech playing in Corvallis. Their lead over Oregon State, only 7, 14-7 as they go to halftime in Corvallis. And the Cy-Hawk Trophy up for grabs tonight at number 21, Iowa. But it's Iowa State with the 3-point lead in that rivalry matchup, 13-10, early third quarter. Back home in the SEC, number 9, Ole Miss, predictably cruising against Charlotte. Rebels on top, 27-0 at the half. That's a Yellowwood scoreboard. Andy, back to you.
3: Brad, thank you very much.
5: And I tell you what a difference.

0: week two, Sam Levitt, they looked untouchable last week at LSU, and today with three picks, only up by three so far against La Tech.
1: He's touchable, isn't he?
0: Yeah, it does show you just the week to week in college football, you just never know.
1: Southern Miss will go for it on fourth down. Southern Miss, 2 of 2 last week on fourth down. This is fourth and a yard and a half. Hampton, play action, throws it down the Auburn sideline, and it is caught and intercepted. All intercepted. Andre Jordan Jr., his second of the game.
0: Yeah, I was shot by the gutsy play call of Southern Miss to take a shot down the field on fourth and one on their own side of the field. Rather than try to run it and get the first, Ashford had a guy open if he throws it out there. But what a play by Auburn defense again, creating another turnover. Andre Jordan
1: had a man open. Hampton looking to the Auburn sideline, got a little bit of pressure, threw it, had a man open, and it was deflected out of the hands of Sanders to Jordan. Andre did not have an interception coming into tonight. By halftime, he has at least two. That's the third interception of the year for the Tigers. It's another $1,000 for Children's of Alabama through the Picks for Kids program. Participating Chick-fil-A restaurants donating $1,000 for each Tiger pick, up to $10,000. Eat more chicken and War Eagle from Chick-fil-A.
0: Yeah, new boy Fagan's on the coverage on that last play, able to get there right as the ball and deflecting that pass for Andre Jordan to get the interception.
1: First down for the Tigers. From the 41, the snap to Brown. Looks to the far side, gets the ball there. Number 9, Deshaun Spencer. Sideline, first down and more into Southern Miss territory. A flag and a late hit coming up against the Golden Eagles.
0: Now Deshaun Spencer, a talented kid out of Mobile.
2: After the play was over, personal foul, unnecessary roughness, late hit out of bounds. Defense number 2. 15-yard penalty, automatic first down.
1: First Auburn catch for Deshaun Spencer, 5'11", 175, out of Mobile, true freshman. Had over 1,300, almost 1,400 yards in catches last year with 20 touchdowns.
0: Yeah, Southern Miss has got to be telling themselves discipline football, because right now they're looking very undisciplined with all the penalties and false starts to start this ball game.
1: First down for the Tigers. At the 31-yard line of Southern Miss, double wide receivers right. Brown, play action, throws it near side. Pass is caught by Nimrod. Nimrod gets about a yard to the 30. The defender who brought him down on the play, Jair Brown, lost his helmet. He'll have to come off the field.
0: Yeah, try to throw that swing right out to Nimrod. Try to get the ball in his hands with one-on-one coverage, see if he can make a guy miss.
1: Second down and 8 for the Tigers. A snap to Brown. Play action by Byram. Looks up the sideline. One-on-one coverage to the end zone. Touchdown, Jeremiah Koger. Perfectly thrown. Byram Brown, 29 yards to Jeremiah Koger. His first Auburn touchdown. Touchdown, Auburn.
0: Great throw and great route by Koger to get outside against press man and to get vertical, but to leave enough room for Byram to throw that ball in the breadbasket in the back of the end zone. Put that ball right on the money. Great touch. Great Woo. Chemistry between those two guys, both transferring from USF.
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0: He technically caught that ball with one hand. At first, immediately left-handed, took two steps with the ball in his left hand. And then at the end, as he's going down, yeah. His right hand secures it. But all about, do they give him the left hand as a catch for a touchdown, or are they going to say the right hand at the end?
1: Well, does it come out as he's going out of bounds? Does he bobble it? I don't know. That ball, they tried to knock it away from behind it. Southern Miss defensively.
0: Yeah, he caught it with his left hand and got both feet in bounds.
1: That's Champ Lewis, who was defending on the play. Jeremiah Koger says, I caught it. You could read his lips on the sideline. We'll wait for the replay review.
0: A great throw.
1: Sure was.
0: Great catch as well with his left hand. It sounded like he just brought the right hand to just keep the ball from falling out once he hit the ground. I think they may give him the catch.
1: Communication with Birmingham,
2: the
1: call.
2: The ruling's an incomplete pass. The receiver did not establish firm control. the body part down in bounds. It's third down at the previous spot.
1: Should be second down, right? Not third.
0: Should be second down.
1: Yeah, second down and nine, I believe. Well, this was a great pass by Byron Brown, and Koger perhaps bobbled it as he was going out of bounds. Didn't secure it as he was going out of bounds.
0: The thing is, he caught it with his left hand and took two steps inside the before going out. And he just took his right hand now, just to secure the catch.
1: The scoreboard says second and eight. The sideline marker says third and eight for Auburn.
0: That's good.
1: Ball at the 19-yard line. It is third down. Double wide receivers left for the Tigers. With another tight end in the slot. Single receiver down the near side. Brown in the pocket. Now rolls out of the pocket. Looking to throw it up the field. Stays away from a defender. Throws and incomplete. Intended for Singleton. It would have been enough for the first down, but Colby Albert, the Sun Belt Player of the Week, Defensive Player of the Week, who had three interceptions last week for Southern Miss, defending on the play. And this will be a long field goal attempt by Alex McPherson. One of two from between 40 and 49. This is a 46-yard attempt. The holder is Hudson Cock. Hudson Powell will snap it just inside the hash. Kick on the way, plenty of distance, and right down the middle for Alex McPherson.
0: Great kick right there. It's good to see from Alex McPherson. He came through that one.
1: McPherson, plenty of leg. And the Tigers now lead 17-0 with a minute 31 to go in the first quarter. So we send it downstairs. Brett Edens, a Cook's Pest Control sideline report.
3: Great job by the Tigers there to bounce back after the interesting replay call there. Getting a great kick from Alex McPherson. Always great to get points with the defense pitching the shutout. Now he's just got to come out and finish the first quarter strong.
1: Yeah, I'm not sure there were a lot on that Auburn sideline that agreed with the call that Jeremiah Koger did not make that touchdown catch.
0: Yeah, I have to see what's the explanation, Andy, because he caught the ball with his left hand, took two steps inside the end zone before stepping out of bounds. And then took his right hand just to secure from ball coming out when he hit the ground. I guess you got to have both hands or at least one hand secured all the way to the ground without switching hands.
1: Connor Gibbs had to kick it away. MJ Johnson has just watched every kickoff tonight sail well over his head. He's standing at the goal line as Gibbs boots it away. This is a low line drive kick up the sideline and just gets into the end zone. And Southern Miss will have first and 10 at its 25. Sun South, John Deere Drive summary for Auburn. 30 yards in five plays, 48 seconds. Alex McPherson's 47-yard field goal after the second interception of the night by Jordan gives Auburn a 17-0 lead with a minute 31 to go in the first quarter of play. Andre Jordan Jr., a pair of picks, including a pick six, 10 seconds into this game. Yeah, Tigers lead 17-0.
0: That'll get your confidence going. And you think about Connor Gibbs, he's a transfer from Southern Miss that came over the year before last.
1: First down from the 25 right hash mark. Tight end goes in motion to the Southern Miss sideline. The snap to Hampton. Looks, throws a slant. It is complete for 7 yards on the play. Number 9, Jalen Himes with the catch. His second catch of the year for Southern Miss.
0: They're running double slants to the field. Hampton took the outside slant. Creating a second and 3 for Southern Miss.
1: To the Southern Miss 32-yard line at the left hash mark. Clock rolling down a minute 4, minute 3 in the first quarter with Auburn leading by a score of 17-0.
0: And he's talking about Andre Jordan, the transfer. Andre Jordan Jr. transfer from UCLA.
1: By Southern Miss breaks the huddle. Play clock is down to 5. Southern Miss has already taken a timeout in this quarter, down to 1, and Southern Miss has to take its second timeout.
2: Second charge timeout. Southern Miss. 30 seconds.
1: They didn't get out of that huddle until about the 11-second mark on the play clock.
0: Typically, when you do that, that means you're going to go quick count. But they, like you said, Andy, they was kind of methodical about getting to the line of scrimmage.
1: This is a second stint for Blake Anderson on the sideline in Hattiesburg. His first stop was with head coach Larry Fedora from 2008 to 11, and then later returned last season as the offensive coordinator, and then this season named the head coach. So only one timeout remaining for Southern Miss.
0: Coach Huff taking over the job at Memphis, left Southern Miss after a good season a year ago. Blake Anderson was his offensive coordinator, took the head coaching job, and had to replace 70 new players.
1: Second and three for Southern Miss. From their 32-yard line, Auburn moves up front to its right. Hampton rolls to his right. Pass is complete. MJ Johnson, first down to the 40-yard line for Southern Miss. First down with a half minute to go in the first quarter for Southern Miss. Tigers on top, 17 to nothing.
0: And Southern Miss running what you call a half motion across. And they try to, they may take this to half, second quarter.
1: Down to 15 seconds to go in the quarter. They haven't broken out of the huddle yet. They have time on the play clock. They can just run the first quarter out. It's what I think Southern Miss is going to do. We're down to 3 seconds in the first quarter. A first quarter dominated by Auburn at the end of one. A game delayed by 55 seconds. Auburn fans didn't have to wait long for its first score. 10 seconds into the ballgame. Andre Jordan Jr., the first of his two interceptions. It was a pick six. As we go to the second, Auburn leads Southern Miss 17 to nothing. This is the Auburn Sports Network.
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9: 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Auburn nearly doubling up Southern Miss in total yardage, 147-75. Auburn in the first quarter ran 18 plays. So did Southern Miss. But the 2-1 discrepancy in total yardage in favor of the Tigers. Auburn with 3 explosive plays and could have had 2 more. A long touchdown run by Byron Brown called back due to a holding penalty. And then a 29-yard pass to Koger, which was called back upon replay review. As it is, though, Auburn moving the field, running and passing, 60 yards on the ground, 87 through the air. Southern Miss, meanwhile, 9 yards rushing, 66 passing yards for the Golden Eagles. They are 0-3 on third down, 0-1 on fourth down. Andre Jordan Jr. with 2 interceptions. First time Auburn has had 2 interceptions in the first quarter of a game in 13 years. It adds up to a 17-0 Auburn advantage. So we get underway in the second quarter. Once again, Andy Burcham, Jason Campbell.
1: All right, Brad, thank you. Jordan, 19th different Auburn player in the last 30 seasons with 2 or more interceptions in a game. And as Brad mentioned, he did that in the first quarter. The second quarter starts first and 10 at the Southern Miss 40. First down from the right hash. Tailback off the right side runs into Dallas Walker the third, who immediately pushes. Oh, that was St. Ferrier. I'm sorry. St. Ferrier, big number 99 up front for Auburn.
0: They got big 99 in the game right now. Walter Mathis Jr., transfer from LSU. Nate Johnson, a transfer from Missouri and Appalachian State.
1: Second down and 9 after the one-yard gain.
0: DeMarcus Riddick, known as a linebacker, but lining up as that left edge.
1: Sure is.
0: In this series.
1: The tailback is Jamaris Wilder, redshirt junior out of Sarasota, Florida. Transferred from Louisville. Hampton throws that way. Ball was batted down at the line. I think that was Riddick. Get that out of hand on that one. Jason mentioned Riddick coming up to play off the edge. Put his left hand up and deflected that pass that was intended for Wilder.
0: Yeah, another blitz by Auburn defense that came untouched right in front of Hampton's face, forcing him to throw that ball to the flat to get rid of Elijah Melendez.
1: Hampton may see Elijah Melendez in his sleep tonight. Number 9 has been in that backfield a lot.
0: Probably ready to get out of Jordan Hare already.
1: Third down and 9. Southern Miss 0 of 3 on third down tonight. Pass out to the flat, incomplete, intended for Mario Sanders. And Southern Miss now 0 of 4 on third down. And Dusty Zimmer out to punt it away.
0: Southern Miss trying to throw the ball quickly, get the ball out of the quarterback's hand to keep from taking so much punishment and try to outflank the Auburn defense against these blitzes. Right there, receiver not able to hang on to the football.
1: Christian Neptune stands up at the Auburn 21-yard line to take this punt from Dusty Zimmer, a sophomore from Gold Coast, Australia. Flag is thrown high. Neptune up, calls for a fair catch. About the 27-yard line, but again, a flag thrown at the line of scrimmage.
2: Illegal formation, kicking team. More than 4 players in the backfield. The 5-yard penalty will be enforced from the end of the kick. It's first down.
1: Just a 32-yard punt by Zimmer, and Auburn gets 5 more yards after the penalty.
0: A lot of penalties by Southern Miss in his ball game.
1: That's their 7th of the game, Jason.
0: Yeah, 7th penalty in this game already. And being crucial penalties. One eliminated a promising drive they had.
1: Byron Brown on the night, 6 of 10 for 87 yards and a touchdown. He's run 3 more times for 31 yards. He's averaging over 10 yards a carry. First down, first catch for Auburn in the second half. Tigers scrimmage from the 32-yard line. The snap from Cole Best to the Auburn quarterback. Brown looks, throws, pass, caught across the 35 to the 36. Chaz Nimrod with the catch for Auburn.
0: Kobe Albert from Southern Miss. Great closing speed on that hitch route by Nimrod.
1: Albert with the 3 picks last week for Southern Miss. Second down for Auburn. Handoff to Jeremiah Cobb. Head down, first down for Auburn before he is turned backwards. Tigers needed 5. I think he got about 5.5. That's a first down on the carry by Jeremiah Cobb. His 6th carry of the night for 25 yards. First down for the Tigers from the 42. Play action, Brown steps and he throws, going deep and incomplete. Receiver cut off the route. The closest man to the ball was a Southern Miss defender. It was Neptune that cut off the route early, and Jair Brown was the closest one to that ball. Maybe a little miscommunication there between the Auburn quarterback and his receiver.
0: Yeah, you can see Byron after the play telling Neptune to keep going, keep going.
1: Second and 10 for Auburn from the Tiger 42. Zier at left guard for the Tigers. Skinner back in at right guard, surrounding Cole Best. Second down. Handoff. Jeremiah Cobb. And Cobb moved forward on the tackle on the play.
0: Almost had that cut back in there. Yep. He did a really good job of keeping his feet moving inside the line of scrimmage and almost saw a quick cut back. But Southern Miss quickly closed.
1: Yep. Jameer Lewis made the stop, but not after a 5-yard gain. So it's 3rd and 5 for Auburn from the Tiger 47. Play clock at 12. Brown calls the signals from the shotgun. Brings Neptune in motion across the set, left or right to left. Brown drops in pressure. Now rolls out to his right, looking downfield, going to try to run it. He's going to lose yardage. He'll lose about 3 yards on the play. Running the short side of the field. He was looking downfield the whole way, but couldn't find a man and took a loss on the play. And it will bring up third down and a chance for Hudson Cock to pin Southern Miss deep.
0: Yeah, they motioned him, Neptune, across the field and tried to run what you call curls. Curl routes and just try to find an open zone. Didn't like what he saw, tried to scramble to the right and catch Keyshawn.
1: I think he was looking for Jake Johnson, but Johnson was double-teamed on the play.
0: Yeah, good coverage by Southern Miss on that series.
1: Hudson Cock to punt it away. Short and off the right side. Boy, that was a great chance to pin him, and he shanked it. And not a big punt from Cock. And it will be first and 10 for Southern Miss at the 20-yard line. 11:54 remaining in the first half. Your Auburn Tigers lead Southern Miss on this kickoff on the plane, 17-0. And Auburn football continues in a moment.
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0: 11:54 remaining in the first half. Tigers lead 17-0 against Southern Miss. Since 2013, Auburn is 80-46 when it forces a turnover. It's 50-18 when it forces turnovers, a pair of at least two turnovers in a game. Auburn has two interceptions tonight, both by Andre Jordan Jr., and the first was a pick six.
1: Back-to-back game, they've created turnovers. If you just go for a week ago, you get an interception and a fumble.
0: Yeah, had two turnovers on back-to-back drives against Baylor early in that one. Tigers won 17-16, lead 17-0 with 11:54 to go in the second quarter. First and 10 for Baylor, for Southern Miss at its 20. Hampton, pressure, down he goes. Back at the 14-yard line. Number 96, Malik Autry from nearby Opelika, Alabama, gets the stop for the Tigers and the sack.
1: Yeah, Malik Autry, great job on the inside, creating a move, getting a sack for a -5 loss for Southern Miss. He just overpowered two guys.
0: Second and 15, first sack of the game for the Tigers, first sack of the year for Malik Autry. Second and 15 for Southern Miss at the 15, just inside the 15. Auburn rushes five. Hampton across the middle, pass complete, across the 20, out to the 21-yard line. Preston Kilgore with the catch. Xavier Atkins with the stop for Auburn. It will bring up third down and 9 for Southern Miss. The Golden Eagles are looking for their first third down conversion of the night. 0-4.
1: Yeah, Southern Miss throw a lot of short games tonight. Now it's third down and 9. Auburn looked to play coverage, looked man-to-man.
0: Southern Miss needs the 30 for a first down. Hampton looks to the Auburn sideline now across the middle. Pass is caught and taken down quickly on the play. Number 8, A.J. Little with the catch. Jared Smith with the stop for Auburn.
1: The Auburn defense did their job on that one. You take away the deeper routes, force Southern Miss to throw the crossing route. You rally and tackle. Southern Miss has to punt the football.
0: First three and out of the night for the Auburn defense. Three and out tractor driven by Truckworks, a personal, official commercial truck dealer of the Auburn Tigers. Zimmer to punt it away. Neptune to take it. End over end. Neptune driven back to the 25-yard line. Makes his first man miss and a second. Flag comes down. He's across the 30 and out to the 40 and near the 44-yard line before he's shoved out of bounds. But again, a flag down, and I think this is going to come back. Probably a block in the back by the Tigers after a 48-yard punt. It will negate a 19-yard return.
1: Yeah, based off the reaction from the Auburn coaching staff.
0: Yeah, that's Auburn's special teams coach.
2: During the kick, illegal block in the back, receiving team, number 30. The 10-yard penalty will be enforced at the spot where the kick ended. It's first down.
0: 9:48 to go in the first half of play. Auburn 17, Southern Miss nothing. Stay tuned. This is the Auburn Sports Network.
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0: 9:48 in the first half. Auburn takes the ball after the penalty. The block in the back penalty. 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
1: Auburn's had some explosive plays tonight. Two of them elevated, one by a flag, and the other one was thought was a great catch by Coger in that left end zone. Called as an incomplete pass.
0: Nimrod and Spencer wide left. Double wide receivers right for the Tigers on first and 10 from the 15. Spencer comes in motion left to right. Snap, handoff, tailback. Hit at the line of scrimmage, maybe a yard on the play, and that's about all. Omar Mabson from Auburn High School with the carry, gets a yard on the play, second down for Auburn.
1: He tried to run motion across to get the defense distracted and then come out the backside.
0: Now Spencer joins the Auburn quarterback in the backfield. Mabson in the slot to the right, and I think Omar moved. Got a little anxious.
2: Full start, offense, number 29, 5-yard penalty, second down.
1: Andy, you talked about it. You know, how much of an effect does a delay cause? You don't think it caused too much effect because it's not late tonight. But I'm starting to think, I see both teams with some careless penalties. Makes me wonder if that delay did cause a little bit of anxiousness.
0: Second and 14, Cobb now in the backfield for the Tigers. Snap, Brown. Looks, flushed out of the pocket to his right. Looks upfield, throws, passes complete, first down. Pass to number 82, Arliss Boardingham. Tiger tight end, and a first down for the Tigers. Out to the 29-yard line.
1: Yeah, good job of Byron getting outside the pocket, keeping his eyes downfield. Able to find his receiver, Boardingham.
0: First down for the Tigers from the 29-yard line, right hash mark. Short side of the field, the boundary for Southern Miss. Handoff comes to Cobb, goes wide left, up the sideline, 10 yards and a first down for Auburn as we pause 10 seconds for station identification on the Auburn Sports Network. Cobb gets 11 yards, a first down for Auburn out to the 40. First down from the left hash mark for the Tigers. Trips to the Auburn sideline. Brown play action. Now rolls out to his right. Sets up. He heaves it down the middle of the field. Caught! Caught by Coger at the 15, and he's forced out of bounds. He started wide right, worked his way all the way across the field for a first down for the Tigers. And it's first and 10 for Auburn in the Chick-fil-A red zone. 45 yards.
1: Great timing on that play created by Byron. Get outside. You thought the left end had beat the right tackle, but got a good pickup. And he just got outside, kept his eyes downfield again, and threw a rope to Coker for a big gain.
0: To the 15-yard line of Southern Miss. First down for the Tigers from the left hash. Brown, quarterback draw. Brown goes down after a loss of two on the play. Stop made by Mathis Haygood, the redshirt junior from Fayetteville, Georgia. Loss of two on the play, second and 12.
1: First design quarterback run tonight we've seen from Auburn.
0: Second and 12 for the Tigers. Brown on a rollout to his right, looks downfield. He throws it to the end zone, incomplete. He led Deshaun Spencer just a little too much. Defense for Malachi Murphy, the corner.
1: Yeah, Malachi Murphy was in perfect position. If he throws an accurate ball, it's probably an interception. So good job of trying to lead Spencer as best as he can to give him an opportunity to catch the ball. But nothing wrong with a throwaway in that situation.
0: Jake Johnson checks in along with Keyshawn Singleton on this third down and 11. Jason. From the 16-yard line of Southern Miss. Ball at the left hash. Brown flanked right and left. Now sends Cobb in motion. Sets up in the slot to the right. Byram looked up the middle. Throws. Pass caught. Shy of the first down. Pass was complete to Keyshawn Singleton. Going to be about 2.5 yards shy of the first down.
1: Yeah, Auburn left. They're going to go for it.
0: Yep.
1: Good job of Byron on that last play. Looking left, didn't like what he saw. Kept his feet in the pocket. Didn't get antsy. Able to find Keyshawn on a stop route.
0: It's a fourth and a full three for Auburn. Tigers are 0-1 on fourth down last week. Brown checks with the sideline. Ball at the left hash. Cobb is his tailback. Play action. Roll out. On the right side, Brown floats it to the end zone. It's caught. Touchdown. Touchdown. Deshaun Spencer. He came back to number 9 for a touchdown, Auburn.
1: Ooh, for a minute, I thought he might have led him too far. Deshaun Spencer wide open. Great play action fake inside to Jeremiah Cobb. Get Byron on the outside on the edge. Makes the defense have to react up. You sneak out Deshaun Spencer. And I call that a free throw pass to Spencer for the touchdown.
0: And he had that one the whole way. They don't have to review this one. First career touchdown for Deshaun Spencer at 20 last year in high school. His first collegiate touchdown. And McPherson on for the extra point. 91 of 91 in his Auburn career. And with 6:40 to go in the first half of play, Tigers drive the field and increase the lead. 24-0, Auburn leads Southern Miss. Stay tuned, Auburn football continues in a moment.
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15: 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Alex Golish recaps Southern Miss and looks ahead to the SEC opener against Florida. 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
0: 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Byram Brown, 11 of 17, 152 yards, two touchdowns, and he had another one taken away. MJ Johnson will take this kickoff from Connor Gibbs. SeatGeek makes it easy to find tickets so you can be a part of all the action this season. Whether you're buying or selling tickets, SeatGeek, the official ticket marketplace of Auburn football. Let's go, Tigers! SeatGeek. 24-0 Auburn, 6:40 to go in the first half of play. Tigers still have all of their timeouts left after that drive. And Gibbs will kick it to the north end zone. Booms it. No chance for Johnson to return it. As we send it downstairs, Brett Edens with a Cook's Pest Control sideline report.
16: The Tigers were excited on the sideline watching the offense drive down after that penalty on the punt, converting on third and fourth down, and then finishing with a great pass to a sensational freshman, Deshaun Spencer. The sidelines were excited to see the guys make plays when they needed to. Offense seems like it's definitely gaining confidence.
0: You know, Brown could have run it in as well. He had two options, run it in himself or flip it to Deshaun Spencer for the touchdown.
1: Quarterback like touchdown passes.
0: You're right. 6:40 in the first. 24-0 Auburn. Southern Miss first and 10 from his 25 left hash mark. The snap to Hampton. Hand off up the middle. They try to bounce it outside, get 4 yards on the play. Steven Robinson at 23 carries, 123 yards, and three touchdowns last year. Transferred in from Coffeyville Community College in Kansas. Nate Johnson with the stop for the Tigers. 6'5 senior from Gaffney, South Carolina. Transferred from Missouri and Appalachian State most recently. Gain of 4, second and 6. From the 29 for the Golden Eagles. The snap, Hampton. Empty set, throws it out left side. Singleton with the catch. Singleton about 3 yards shy of the first down. It's going to bring up 3rd and 3 for the Golden Eagles, who are 0-5 on third down tonight.
1: Yeah, Auburn doing a nice job on third down of mixing it up. Sometimes they show cover zero blitz, and then they drop out of it at the snap, and the next time they bring it. And the last two times they ran an inside scrape between the Mike and Sam blitzer linebackers inside.
0: 5:33 on a counting clock in the second quarter. Tigers up 24-0. 3rd and 3 for the Golden Eagles at the left hash mark. Hampton, one step drop, throws, pass is caught. That's a first down. Their first third down conversion of the night. MJ Johnson with the catch. It's a first down for the Golden Eagles.
1: At that time, Auburn played coverage. Just a nice job of Hampton just hanging in the pocket, just letting this guy find the open zone and just put the ball on his face mask.
0: Hampton on the night, 13 of 21 for 84 yards. First down for the Golden Eagles at their 40-yard line. Clock rolling down inside the 5-minute mark, down to 4:55 and counting. First down for Southern Miss at its 40, ball between the hashes. Hand off tailback, Robinson. Robinson for about 4 yards. Out to the 44-yard line. It's a Kansas JUCO first-team all-selection last year. Transferred in from Coffeyville Community College. Had a terrific opener with 123 yards and three touchdowns. Eric Winters with 11 tackles, a forced fumble, and the biggest defensive play of this young season last week against Baylor with the stop. 2nd and 6 for Southern Miss at its 44. Ball at the right hash. Double wide receiver, short side of the field. Now they bring a tight end in motion that way. Play action, they throw it on the sideline. Pass is caught near a first down. Number 13, Grant Page, redshirt senior from Golder, Colorado. I think that's going to be enough. Is it enough for the first down? Nope. Going to be about a yard shy. Near midfield for the Golden Eagles.
1: And Auburn almost had him tackled for a no gain. But Page did a nice job of sliding inside to pick up a positive gain against Southern Miss, a 3rd and 2.
0: His first catch of the night for Page. Had a catch for 13 yards last week. 3rd and 2 for the Golden Eagles. Play action, Hampton rolls. Sets up and he throws. The pass is caught. And first down and more at the 40. Down to the 35-30. Down the sideline and taken out of bounds near the 10-yard line. Number 1, Mario Sanders. was hit behind the line, got away, and was eventually taken down by Rayshon Pleasant.
1: Yeah, just a nice job of Mario Sanders just keeping his balance. You see, he come from the opposite side, or you call it a sneak from behind the line of scrimmage. And Auburn was in position to make the play, but he was just able to keep his balance.
0: So a first down for the Golden Eagles. Ball at the 11 of Auburn. First time the Southern Miss has been in the Auburn red zone tonight. At the 11 from the left hash. Hampton looks to the sideline. Now up the middle, throws, pass is caught by the tight end. Swirls. He's near the goal line. He's hit. He's turned back. And they're going to mark him down inside the one-yard line. And a flag comes in. It's going to be a late hit on Southern Miss, and then maybe a retaliation by Auburn. This may be offsetting penalties.
1: Peters, good job of catching the ball, and big dude sitting 6'4", 245 pounds, and trying to get a push from his offensive lineman. We'll see if this be offsetting penalties.
0: There was a late hit by Southern Miss, and maybe a retaliation by Auburn.
2: The result of the play is that the runner reached the line to gain for a first down. After the play was over, personal foul, unnecessary roughness, offense, number 62. 15-yard penalty, it's first and 10.
0: The right guard, Aloha Maui, out of American Samoa.
1: Yeah, just another bad penalty by Southern Miss. Like, you have promising drives.
0: Well,
1: and
0: he and Winters got held up, and then Maui was trying to move the pile, and he finally took Winters almost in a chokehold and pushed him on the pile. That was an easy call.
1: Yeah, you can't push a guy late like that. And that just, like I said, this is the bonehead decision.
0: Yeah.
1: You got to keep your poise and composure.
0: That was first and goal from the one. Now it's first and 10 from the 16 following the penalty on Maui.
2: Officials foul. The chains are down.
0: The chains are down. Got to make sure the chains are up. Now the chains have recovered.
1: So it's not first and goal from the 15.
0: I think you're right. I think our statistician and spotter, Gene Dulaney, is right. It's first and goal from the 16-yard line.
1: Yeah, they got the markers as first and 10.
0: But the chains have it first and 10 from the 16. Regardless, it's first down from the Auburn 16-yard line for Southern Miss. From the left hash, Hampton hands it off. And Robinson with the carry. He gets to the 11 following his center, Joe Rounds. And Auburn
2: first
0: calls a timeout with 2:06.
2: Auburn, please reset the game clock to 2 minutes and 7 seconds.
0: Oh, well, at a second, 2:07. So Auburn calls a timeout. We'll get another at the 2-minute timeout. And we'll still have two timeouts left. As we send it upstairs, Brad Law with a check of the Yellowwood scoreboard.
17: Okay, Andy, thank you. LSU has opened it up a bit in Baton Rouge early in the fourth quarter, finding Tigers have outscored Louisiana Tech 21-0 in the second half. 31-7 is the LSU lead. Louisiana Tech's only points came on a 100-yard kickoff return for a touchdown. Meanwhile, they go to the fourth quarter in Austin. Ohio State tacked on a field goal in the third period. Buckeyes lead the Longhorns 23-3. And midway through the fourth quarter in Atlanta, 18th-ranked Tennessee controls Georgia Tech 31-17. That's a Yellowwood scoreboard. Andy, back to you.
0: Who picked Tennessee to win just because it was in Austin? That would be me.
1: I picked Tennessee.
0: Excuse me. Who picked Texas to win because it's in Austin?
1: We all did, except for Brad Law.
0: Except for Brad Law. Handoff up the middle and close to the first down. It's going to be about a yard shy of the first down. Steven Robinson just following his middle three. Rounds and Hudson and Maui.
2: It's going to bring up 2-minute timeout.
0: After the 2-minute timeout, it will bring up third down and about a yard and a half for Southern Miss at the Auburn 7. 24-0, Tigers on top. 2 minutes to go in the first half. Stay tuned. 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
0: 1:58 is the official clock time for Southern Miss. Third and one for the Golden Eagles.
1: Yeah, Southern Miss, third down and one. I've still got to understand why it wasn't first and goal, since the penalty happened after the play on the 1 yard line. Personal foul.
0: Third and one for Southern Miss from the Auburn 7. Left hash mark. Robinson, the carry, bounces outside, puts his head down, and he's got the first down. He gets to the Auburn 4.
1: Yeah, for a minute, thought Eric Winter was going to tackle him for a loss, but Robinson did a good job of just putting his foot in the ground once he got to the edge just to pick up the first down.
0: They mark him down at the 6. It is a first down, first and goal. Snap. Handoff, Robinson up the middle, puts his head down, maybe gets a yard, and that's about it before he is forced back by the middle of that Auburn defense led by Dallas Walker, the 4th. Clock rolling down to a minute 35 and counting.
1: Yeah, picking up that first down for Southern Miss kind of eliminated the opportunity for Auburn to get the ball back and try to go down the field and get some more points before halftime.
0: Second and goal from the 5. For Southern Miss, Jordan Crawford checks in up front for the Tigers. From the middle of the field between the hashes. Roll out to the left by Hampton. Looks to the end zone, throws it out of bounds. The only one close to that ball was Grant Page. And it's going to bring a third and goal from the 5. For the Golden Eagles.
1: Now, Auburn playing with about 2 starters tonight, and Chris Murray and Deshaun Womack, giving a lot of experience to Jared Smith, Darian Smith, to get a lot of action. And DeMarcus ready to play from that linebacker position to move up and play the edge.
0: And Darian Smith checks into the lineup. He's the right defensive end for Auburn. The one on the left is Jared Smith. Auburn puts 5 at the line, now 6. Hampton, high snap. Looks right, looks left, and throws it away with a flag. Are they going to throw this against Auburn? They're going to get Auburn for a hold at the goal line.
1: They'll get Pleasant.
0: Yeah, they're going to get Rayshon Pleasant.
2: Holding. Defense, number 4. Has the distance to the goal line. Automatic. First down.
1: Looks like Southern Miss trying to run a whip route up top where you go in And then he tried to come out of it, and yeah, Pleasant grabbed the back of the jersey.
0: He sure did. He grabbed the shoulder pad, didn't he?
1: Yeah,
0: good call.
1: Once you extend an arm and they see that jersey come off that shoulder pad, they're going to call it every time.
0: It's the correct call, let's put it that way. So first and goal from the two for Southern Miss after the hold by Rayshon Pleasant. Hampton. Up the middle, Robinson to the line of scrimmage. Gets a yard on the play, and then he is forced back. He is almost bent back on the play by Eric Winters. Clock rolls down. 45 seconds and counting.
1: Yeah, Southern Miss only has one timeout remaining.
0: This will be the 15th play of the drive for Southern Miss. And it's second and goal from the one. Between the hashes. Robinson flanks the quarterback, Hampton, who looks to throw. He throws a screen. Touchdown. He gets the ball to Steven Robinson out of the backfield. Threw it off the right side. Robinson with the catch just inside the goal line. And on the 15th play of the drive, Southern Miss finds the end zone for the first time tonight.
1: Yeah, they brought Robinson in motion. And then all of a sudden snapped the ball. And Auburn brought cover zero blitz. And no one had the running back out in the flat. Robinson for an easy touchdown.
2: Third and final charge timeout.
0: Southern Miss looks like it's going to go for two, but we'll take a timeout to talk about it.
1: Yeah. Somebody's supposed to peel off on Robinson on that cover zero blitz.
0: Well, the closest man there was Cody Ziegler after Auburn rushed five. Tough for Ziegler to get to the tailback on the play.
1: Yeah, I would hope it wasn't Ziegler. but you're right. Cody Ziegler was the closest guy. I believe it should either be one of the linebackers or it should be Jared Smith maybe popping out.

0: What a throw.
1: Jeremiah Beck with the catch on the two-point conversion from number nine, Jalen Himes.
0: That play looked like it was going to be tackle for a loss. And all of a sudden, he just found this tight end in the back of the end zone. A great throw by the receiver.
1: Well executed by Southern Miss on the two-point conversion. Himes to the back of the end zone for Jeremiah Beck.
0: Similar to the Philly special. You know, that play came out with Nick Foles running it in the Super Bowl against the Patriots about a decade ago. And everyone likes to run that play on two-point conversions. But I like for Auburn because they get a chance to work on it. You've seen 2 weeks in a row where people run those rub routes inside the five-yard line. Now they come up with that Philly special.
1: 24 seconds to go in the first half. Auburn on top, 24-8. Cobb is the up man now for Auburn. Taking this kickoff. It is high and it is short. Jeremiah takes it at the 15 to the 20, 25, and fights his way close to the 30. Well, he replaced Gaston as the up man there. Perhaps Auburn looking for a
0: pooch. I think that was Fred Gaston.
1: That was number 23, Gaston, yeah. I was looking at the wrong number 23. And the clock is stopped with 19 seconds to go in the first half.
0: Now, what you do here, you can either, you're up 24-8. If you want to be aggressive, you can see if you can throw a dig route or a curl beyond the first down mark and get a catch and run and see if you have a shot to get in field goal range. You still have two timeouts remaining.
1: Bryson Washington, the tailback, flanking the Auburn quarterback. First down for Auburn near the 30-yard line. Brown drops to throw, throws it up the seam. Pass is caught by Singleton. First down for Auburn across the 45-yard line. Quickly to the line of scrimmage. The clock stops as Auburn moves the chains. First down for the Tigers and a timeout called by Auburn. Out to the 46-yard line on the pitch and catch by Brown to Keyshawn Singleton.
0: A nice throw and catch right there by Brown. Hanging in the pocket. Keyshawn Singleton running that dig route at the right depth. You get beyond the first down marker and get that clock to stop until the...
1: Six different receivers with catches for Auburn in the first half. Nimrod with four, Singleton with three, Spencer with two, Boardingham, Eccles, and Koger with one apiece. Brown, 12 of 18 for 189 yards and a couple touchdowns in the first half, had another one taken away.
0: You would think Auburn wants to pick up at least another 15 yards to be comfortable with a 50-some yard field goal.
1: McPherson's career long is 53 yards. Washington, the tailback. Ball from the left hash. First and 10 from the Auburn 46. Brown to throw. Throws to the sideline. Complete to Koger. Out of bounds at the Southern Miss 43-yard line. Clock stop with 6 seconds.
0: The best thing Koger did was get out of bounds and help save that last timeout. So now you can throw a short pass. I expect them to throw a slant or a hitch.
1: And you have another timeout remaining.
0: And then you get a chance to try get down really quick, though. You got to get down quick and use that last timeout. You can't try to get extra yards. Just catch something quick and get down.
1: You just look for something at the sideline?
0: Yeah, McPherson has made a 60-yard field goal in pregame.
1: The snap, Brown looks to the sideline. It is caught out of bounds. Nimrod at the Southern Miss 38-yard line. With 3 seconds to go, and McPherson will be out for the long field goal here, the final 3 seconds of the first half of play.
0: They kicked the 60-yarder pregame, Andy, so.
1: This would be a 55-yarder. It would be just beyond 55 yards. It would be his career long. Cock will hold. Powell will snap it. Just inside the left hash mark for McPherson. A 55-yard attempt. Good snap. Ball down. McPherson kicks it. He has the distance. And he makes it from 55 yards to end the first half of play.
0: Impressive. He had about another 5 to 7 yards to spare on that one.
1: A career-long 55-yard field goal by Alex McPherson. And that's the way the first half comes to a close. As Auburn leads it by a score of 27-8, we wait for Brett Edens to get with the Auburn head coach coming off the field. What a nicely executed drive by Auburn. 33 yards, 4 plays, and 19 seconds for the

0: Tigers.
1: Yeah, that was started with that dig route. Anytime you can pick up positive yards on first down with 19, 20 seconds left and you still got two timeouts, you run those dig routes about 12 to 14 yards. If you can hit one of those, now it gets you an opportunity for 2 to 3 plays to get in field goal range.
0: Tigers head coach talking to TV first, and then he'll talk with Brett Edens. As Auburn gets 3 points right at the end of the half on that 55-yarder by Alex McPherson. SunSouth John Deere drive summary, 33 yards, 4 plays, 19 seconds, a 55-yard field goal by McPherson. 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So we await it, and we'll get it. Here we go, Brett Edens with Alex Golish.
2: Coach, defense started hot, and other than that last drive, gave you a pretty consistent half.
3: Yeah, that last drive was disappointing, man. Missed tackle, penalty, guys throwing the ball away. That didn't look like us. We got to regroup because that was not us. We got to knock people off the ball. That didn't look like us, man.
2: On the offensive side, a lot of guys are touching the ball, it seems like. It has to feel good to see those chunk plays add up.
3: Yeah, we just got to be efficient. We've had some silly penalties there, too. We just aren't operating at the clip we need to. But put a couple of drives together. We got to clean up the holdings, the illegal alignment. Like, man, it don't look like us.
2: Thank you, Coach War Eagle.
0: All right, Brett, thank you very much. Our score at the half, Auburn at 27, Southern Miss 8. Time now for the Truckworks Halftime Report with Brad Law.
4: Try to find out how many 27-8 halftime scores we've had in Auburn football history. It's not one that you see all the time. Pretty efficient first half of play for the Tigers, who are on pace for over 560 yards of total offense, 283 to 166. And most of that for Southern Miss came on their final drive of the half. We will start with a check of the Yellowwood scoreboard, games involving SEC teams. And number one, Ohio State, has been putting the boots to fourth-ranked Texas in Austin all game long. Longhorns are trying to mount a fourth-quarter rally. They have scored their first touchdown of the game in this fourth quarter, and Texas does have the ball back, but it's Ohio State on top 23-10 with inside of 12 minutes to go in that matchup at DK Royal Stadium. In Baton Rouge, number 8 LSU dominating Louisiana Tech 38-14. Sam Levitt, the Fighting Tiger quarterback, 3 interceptions in the first half, but Louisiana Tech had exactly 0 offensive yards in the first half. And LSU scored 14 in the third quarter, 14 in the fourth. They're pulling away 38-14 midway through the fourth at Tiger Stadium. 18th-ranked Tennessee trailed Georgia Tech 10-7 after a quarter. Well, the Volunteers then ripped off 17 unanswered points in the second period to take control. Big Orange finishing off Georgia Tech with 4.5 minutes to go in Atlanta, 38-17. The score there, Georgia Tech will fall to 0-2 for the first time since 1989. Elsewhere, 9th-ranked Ole Miss in a game that was affected by, that was not affected by weather delay. 9th-ranked Ole Miss cruised to a 27-0 halftime lead over Charlotte. Rebels lead now 34-9 with about 10 minutes to go. They were affected by weather in Columbia, South Carolina tonight. South Carolina and Towson, they're now midway through the third quarter. Gamecocks lead that 24-9. Just getting underway out in Salt Lake City, Arkansas and number 20, Utah. Razorbacks have the ball on their opening possession of the game. They're near midfield. No score as of yet. They've only played 3 minutes and change, Utah and Arkansas. Those are the games that are in progress right now involving SEC teams. We look outside the conference in the top 25. Number 21, Iowa, in a battle with Iowa State, 13-13. That score, 4 minutes to go in the contest. Big-time upset brewing in Corvallis. Early fourth quarter, Oregon State leads 13th-ranked Texas Tech 27-21. Beavers have outscored the Red Raiders 20-7 in the second half. Oregon State 27, 13th-ranked Texas Tech 21, with under 12 minutes to go in the ball game. That's a check of active scores on the Yellowwood scoreboard. We'll run through the highlights of the first half as the Auburn University Marching Band performs here at Jordan-Hare Stadium. Auburn leads Southern Miss by the score of 27-8. More of the Truckworks Halftime Report as we roll on. 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
4: 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It is 27-8, Auburn in front of Southern Miss here on kickoff on the Plains. And let's tell you how we got there. Auburn won the coin toss, deferred to the second half, and so that put the defense on the field first. A false start penalty for Southern Miss forecasts things to come for the Golden Eagles in the first half. That was on the first would-be play of the game. On the first actual play of the game, the Auburn defense made a statement.
0: Again, an empty set for Southern Miss on first and 15. Hampton pressured, throws in, it's intercepted. Intercepted across the middle, down to the left side. Tries to get to the sideline, turns it, 10, 5, touchdown! Touchdown! Andre Jordan Jr., a pick six!
4: The fastest score in Auburn football history, 10 seconds into the game. The Tigers led 7-0. Southern Miss had to punt the ball away on their ensuing possession, and that gave the Tigers their first offensive drive of the game. Auburn picked up a couple of first downs, a 20-yard run by Byron Brown, the big play of the drive, but it stalled near midfield, and the Tigers punted the ball away. Southern Miss couldn't get anything going on the ensuing drive, a couple of first downs, but nothing more. And they punted and knocked Auburn deep in their own territory. Tigers started from their own 7-yard line. But on the second play from scrimmage, Brown hit Chaz Nimrod for 25 yards out to the 39-yard line. Three plays later, a 12-yard run on third down and 8 from Byron Brown. Tigers on the right side of the 50. Two plays after that, Keyshawn Singleton hauled in a 16-yard pass. That moved the ball inside the 25-yard line.
0: Brown looks up the seam, wide open, touchdown Auburn, Jonathan Echols. Wide open, friends.
4: Yeah, nobody within a country mile. 22-yard pitch and catch. Echols, the easy touchdown reception. It capped an 8-play, 93-yard drive, and Auburn led 14-0. Tigers turned up the pressure defensively on the Southern Miss ensuing possession. Three plays and only 9 yards gained. And instead of punting the ball away from their own 33-yard line, Southern Miss decided to go for it.
0: Southern Miss, 2 of 2 last week on fourth down. This is fourth and a yard and a half. Hampton, play action, throws it down the Auburn sideline, and it is caught and intercepted. Oh, intercepted. Andre Jordan Jr., his second of the game.
4: Jordan with his second interception. Auburn picked off two passes in the first quarter for the first time since 2013. Set the Tigers up at the 41-yard line on the first play from scrimmage. Deshaun Spencer caught a ball and went 11 yards for a first down, and it was hit late out of bounds. And so immediate great field position for Auburn at the Golden Eagle 31-yard line. Two plays later, Jeremiah Koger appeared to catch a pass of 29 yards for a score. Replay review took that away, and Auburn had to settle for an Alex McPherson field goal. 47 yards. Field goal was good, a five-play, 30-yard drive, and that made it 17-0. That was our score into the second quarter. A couple of exchanges of punts until midway through the second period. Auburn got the ball at its own 15-yard line. On the third play from scrimmage, Brown found Arliss Boardingham for 18 yards and a first down. Two plays later, Tigers went back to the air.
0: Brown, play action. Now rolls out to his right. Sets up. He heaves it down the middle of the field. Caught! Caught by Koger at the 15, and he's forced out of bounds. He started wide right, worked his way all the way across the field for a first down for the Tigers.
4: Excellent protection from the offensive line. Gave Brown time to find Koger coming all the way across the field. A 45-yard pass play. That got the ball into the red zone. But Auburn was only able to get 7 yards after that, and the Tigers made a gutsy call on fourth down.
0: Play action, roll out on the right side. Brown floats it to the end zone. It's caught. Touchdown. Touchdown. Deshaun Spencer.
4: The freshman from Sarah Lamb with his first collegiate touchdown reception. It capped an 8-play, 85-yard drive. Auburn led 24-0. Southern Miss, to its credit, put together a long drive, a 14-play, 75-yard touchdown drive. It was capped by a 1-yard pass to Steven Robinson, a 6-minute and 16-second scoring drive for the Golden Eagles. They went for two and made it to cut the Auburn lead to 16 at 24-8. But then Auburn running the 2-minute offense, or even less, worked the ball very quickly down the field. Passes by Brown to Singleton for 17, Koger to 12, another quick 4-yard pass. And that brought out Alex McPherson for a very long field goal try.
0: This would be a 55-yarder. It would be just beyond 55 yards. It would be his career long. Cock will hold. Powell will snap it just inside the left hash mark for McPherson. A 55-yard attempt. Good snap. Ball down. McPherson kicks it. He has the distance. And he makes it from 55 yards to end the first half of play.
4: That is how the first half comes to a close. 27-8. Tigers in front. And Auburn will have the ball to start the second half. Stats are coming your way when we come back to Jordan-Hare Stadium. That's when the Truckworks Halftime Report continues in a moment.
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4: 27-8, Auburn leads Southern Miss here at Kickoff on the Plains. First half numbers for you. Auburn ran 34 plays for 283 yards of total offense, 78 on the ground, 205 through the air. Byron Brown, 14 of 20 with a couple of touchdown passes. So 70% completion, 205 yards, two scores. He was sacked once in the first half of play. Southern Miss, 38 plays, 166 yards, 12 rushes, 26 yards. And Ethan Hampton through the air was 17 for 26 for 140 yards, one touchdown pass, and two interceptions. Golden Eagles were 3 of 8 on third down. Auburn was 2 of 6. Golden Eagles threw an interception on their only fourth down conversion try. Auburn had a touchdown pass on its fourth down conversion attempt in the first half. Individually, Jeremiah Cobb, Auburn's leading rusher, 7 carries, 41 yards. Byron Brown, 5 for 27. Omar Mabson, 2 for 10. Southern Miss got 8 carries and 23 yards from Steven Robinson. Quarterback Ethan Hampton, 3 carries for a net of 2 yards. And Jamaris Wilder with 1 carry for 1 yard. Only 12 rushing attempts for Southern Miss in that first half. Receiving numbers, again, balanced for Auburn. Chaz Nimrod, 5 catches, 45 yards. Keyshawn Singleton, 3 catches, 42 yards. Jeremiah Coger with 2 catches for 57. Deshaun Spencer with 2 for 21. Leading receivers for Southern Miss, 3 catches, 58 yards for Mario Sanders, a 41-yard pass and catch, the longest play of the first half by far for Southern Miss. A.J. Little led the Golden Eagles with 4 receptions for 27 yards. M.J. Johnson, 2 catches for 16. And Preston Kilgore, 2 for 7. Leading tackler for Southern Miss was Laquan Robinson. He had 5. Jared Smith was Auburn's leading tackler in the first half with 4. It adds up to a 27-8 lead for the Tigers. Auburn has the ball to start the second half when we come back. Thanks for listening to the Truckworks Halftime Report. 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
1: 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Alabama certification number 03044. We got a disclaimer. There were no mother-in-laws harmed in a recording of this commercial.
4: Auburn leads Southern Miss 27-8. Time for the second half. Let's send it back to the voice of the Tigers, Andy Burcham and Jason Campbell.
0: All right, good first half of play for the Tigers. Auburn will open up with the ball to start the second half. Tigers will come out of the south end zone. A game that was delayed 55 minutes for a lightning delay. We're about ready to get underway here in the second half with the Tigers on top 27-8. Pleasant at the goal line to take this kickoff. He'll come up to the four. Angles to the Auburn sideline. Now cuts it upfield. Marshawn Pleasant into the open, and a nice return by Pleasant as he gets out across the 35-yard line for the Auburn Tigers. Actually, he's just shy of the 35.
21: And Pleasant shows you why you're so good at kick returning. That's why teams try not to kick him the ball and try to kick it through the end zone, because he's dangerous with that football in his hands in that kick return position.
0: He started to angle to the Auburn sideline. He got to the hash mark, and he cut it upfield for a nice return. First and 10 for Auburn. The Tigers will have it at their own 35-yard line. Good first half for Byron Brown. 14 of 20 for 205 yards. Handoff. Jeremiah Cobb across the 40. Stumbles forward, and he gets about 9 yards on the play before he is taken down by Laquan Robinson.
22: Number 56, 10-yard penalty, first down.
0: And Cole Skinner called for the penalty. That will negate the run by Cobb, taken down by Laquan Robinson, who has played at both Auburn and at Kansas. And now for Southern Miss.
21: Yeah, something looked weird from the start of that play, though. It's almost like everyone wouldn't sit.
0: First and 20 for Auburn, back to the 25-yard line, right hash. Wide receivers right and left. Play action by Brown. Looks to the sideline, floats it, gets the ball to Cobb, and Cobb popped after about an 11-yard gain and out of bounds.
21: Well, good job of Byron on first down, trying to take a shot. Defense does a good job of Southern Miss of backing up, but then you take with the defense gig. Get a ball in Jeremiah Cobb, one of your playmakers' hand, open space.
0: Brown looks and he throws. The pass is caught by Nimrod, just a couple yards on the gain. Sixth catch of the night for Chaz Nimrod. He's a leading receiver for Auburn in numbers.
21: Yeah, Byron had to put some umph on that throw a little bit, throwing it from the opposite hash, throwing that hitch route.
0: Auburn 2 of 6 on third down. This is 3rd and 7 from the Tiger 38-yard line. Left hash, trips at the right hash. Brown off the snap, rolls out. Brown, nice move, gets across the 40, near the 44-yard line. He's going to be about a yard and a half shy of the first down.
21: A really good pass protection by the offensive line there. You saw Byron had a chance to go through all three progressions. Didn't like what he saw to try to pick up positive yards with his feet.
0: And Auburn will go for it on fourth down and a yard and a half. Cobb, the carry, first down across the 45. He gets to the 47-yard line. Going off the right side with Cole Best and Cole Skinner.
21: A nice play call. Hit Cobb inside between the A-gap. Like I said, between Cole and Skinner. Put his head down. Get the positive. Get the first down.
0: Auburn 2 of 2 on third down tonight. This is first down from the Tiger 47. First drive of the second half. Tigers lead it by a score of 27-8. There's Cobb again into Southern Miss territory inside the 40-yard line. Robinson with the stop. Former Auburn is safety after a 16-yard gain by Jeremiah Cobb to the 37, right back to the line. And looking deep down the sideline for Singleton. Flag down. It's going to be an interference penalty on number one, Champ Lewis.
21: Yeah, throwing that go ball.
22: Defense, number one, 15-yard penalty, automatic, first down.
21: Now Auburn taking a shot, trying to throw a go ball to Keyshawn. Defender never got his head around.
2: No.
21: Pass interference every time.
2: Yeah, Singleton tried to come back to the ball, but was forced down by Lewis. And first down for Auburn now at the Southern Miss 22-yard line. Bryson Washington now the tailback, flanking Byron Brown to his left. Ball between the hashes. First down. Play action. Throw to the Auburn sideline. Nimrod on a screen. And Nimrod dances up the sideline. Down the Auburn sideline. Going to bring up second down for the Tigers.
21: See Auburn going with tempo. Five-yard gain.
2: Yeah, 5-yard gain for Auburn. In the Chick-fil-A red zone at the 17, Washington. Nice drive inside the 12-yard line and a first down. Bryson Washington with the first down carry. Landon Silby on the stop for Southern Miss. First drive of the second half. Tigers trying to add to a 27-8 lead. Actually, he did not get the first down. They marked him down a yard shy. Boy, I thought he had the first down and more. They're going to mark him down a half yard shy the first down. So third and one from the Southern Miss 13.
21: Yeah, I expect the quarterback sneak with a big old quarterback like Byron. Just get behind your line of scrimmage.
2: Yeah, he's under center. Long snap count. Brown will run it. Brown has the first down. He can be a little patient there, Jason. He has the first down.
21: Yeah, that quarterback sneak, usually you take the ball, you just go immediately behind your line. That time he kind of hesitated a little bit, let the offensive line get a little push, and then he picked this hole he wanted to go to.
2: First down for Auburn from the 11-yard line. Handoff, Cobb up the middle. Twists his way for 2 yards on the play. Gets to the 9. Second down and 8 for the Tigers. From the Southern Miss 9-yard line.
21: The Army with a nice balance between a run and passing attack to start the second half. Got Southern Miss on their heels a little bit.
2: Ball at the left hash on second down and 8 from the 9. Brown, 2-throw, now rolls to his right. He's got some room to run. He will run, and he's taken out of bounds near the 5-yard line. Going to be about 5, maybe 4 or 5 yards shy of the line to gain, which is the 1-yard line. As we pause 10 seconds. Hold off on the timeout here, or the station ID, as Auburn is right back at the line of scrimmage. Third and 4. Auburn can get to the 1 for a first down. From the right hash, Brown with Cobb to his right. Double wide receivers left, Nimrod and Koger. Brown looks that way to his left. He floats at left side of the end zone, in and out of the hands of Coker. Let's pause 10 seconds for station identification on the Auburn Sports Network. Coker had single coverage. Ball was just a little over his head.
21: Yeah, just got to put a little air on it, throw it more towards the back pylon. Away from the defender, kind of fade him a little bit like he did on that long go ball early in the ball game.
2: This is 4th down and 4. Cobb flips it back. They throw Neptune to the quarterback Brown for a touchdown.
21: Another Philly special has found his way into the end zone tonight.
2: Cobb to Neptune on the end around, who threw it to the quarterback. So Brown with his first touchdown catch as an Auburn Tiger.
21: Touchdown run, has a touchdown pass, and now a touchdown catch in his career so far in Auburn.
2: Nice catch. Ball was a little bit behind him, and he was able to dive into the end zone for the touchdown. So Auburn drives for the touchdown on its opening drive. And McPherson on for the extra point. Snap down, kick on the way. The kick is good. 9:56 to go in the third. Auburn scores on its opening drive of the third quarter. Christian Neptune, that's right, Neptune to Byron Brown for the touchdown. Auburn on top 34-8. Stay tuned. Auburn football continues in a moment.
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4: Andy, Texas has scored two touchdowns in the fourth quarter. They've gotten the ball back, and the Longhorns are inside the Ohio State one-yard line. 23-17, Buckeyes clinging to a six-point lead. They are on the ropes in a big, big way in Austin. That's a Yellowwood scoreboard. Andy, back to you.
2: We'll keep an eye on that one. Sun-South John Deere Drive summary for the Tigers. Opening drive of the third. 65 yards, 12 plays, 457. Second time, by the way, that Christian Neptune has connected with Byron Brown for a touchdown pass. Neptune to Brown. They did it at USF, and they do it here at Auburn.
21: Yeah, Ohio State missed that field goal a while ago to go up by nine and left the door open for Texas to drive down the field.
2: MJ Johnson to take this kickoff. By the way, Sun-South John Deere Drive, a summary brought to you by Sun-South John Deere. 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Gibbs to kick it away. And there has been no return by MJ Johnson tonight. Matter of fact, we haven't seen a return of a kickoff this season against Auburn in the first two ball games.
21: Yeah, Connor Gibbs does a nice job. That's a weapon to have when you don't give the opponent an opportunity to return a kick and make them have to start and go the distance on offense.
2: First and 10 at the 25 for Southern Miss. 9:56 to go in the third. Tigers on top of the Golden Eagles, 34-8. First half of play, Ethan Hampton, 17 of 26 for 140 yards. 8 carries, 23 yards for Hampton in the first half. From the 25, left hash mark. Tailback with the carry. That's number 6, Jamaris Wilder, for 3 yards off left guard. Second and 7 for the Golden Eagles at their 28-yard line.
21: Yeah, Auburn switching up the defensive front, starting off with Darren Smith and Dallas Walker and Sigler and Jared Smith on that front. Two linebackers, Xavier Atkins and Melendez.
2: Auburn hoping to have both Chris Murray and Deshaun Womack from Florida next week. Snap to Hampton, quick throw, pass complete, a yard shy of the first down to Jeremiah Beck. Great pressure by Auburn, but Hampton got that one away. Caleb Harris on the stop. It's going to be 3rd and 1 for the Golden Eagles at the 34. Hander Hampton, he didn't get there. Hampton taken down. Elijah Melendez jumped over the pile to make the tackle. This is a great play by Elijah Melendez. There was no push at all up front for Southern Miss.
21: Yeah, Elijah Melendez on that looked like LeVar Arrington back in the day when he jumped over the top.
2: He didn't come close to the first down, friends. And there is an injured Southern Miss player. It's Joe Rounds, their redshirt senior center out of Suffolk, Virginia. 8:44 to go in the third. It's fourth and one for Southern Miss. I don't know how that's not fourth and about two or three, frankly. We've got a timeout on the field. 8:44 in the third. Auburn 34, Southern Miss 8. Stay tuned. 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
2: 8:44 to go in the third. Auburn 34, Southern Miss 8. It's fourth and a yard and a half for the Golden Eagles after the Tigers held on third down. Joe Rounds, by the way, the injured Southern Miss player, was able to walk off under the field under his on power, and Southern Miss set the punt away. Bryce Kane drops to take this punt for the Tigers. Back at the Auburn 26-yard line. They'll take this punt from Dusty Zimmer. Zimmer punts it away. Kane with the catch. And immediately it goes down at the 30. 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
4: With 25 seconds to go in the ball game, Hollywood Smothers goes over the top for a go-ahead touchdown. 24-23, Texas has come all the way back to grab the lead over Ohio State with 25 seconds to go in Austin. Andy, back to you.
2: I told you that Austin would make a difference tonight.
21: Well, Ohio State kicker missed that field goal to put him up by 9. Seems to be the difference in the ball game right now.
2: Auburn's drive will start at its 28-yard line. Bryson Washington, the tailback, as Auburn sends both Jeremiah Coker and Chaz Nimrod wide right. Make that wide left. Singleton wide right. The flag comes in. Number
22: offense, number 76, 5-yard penalty, first down.
2: Got Jack Layer. It's the 8th penalty against Auburn tonight. That will be something that will be highlighted by the Auburn head coach and staff.
21: That's the second time they opened a drive where it kind of looked off a little bit at the snap of the first play.
2: Three and out for the Auburn defense, by the way. So Auburn starts this drive, handoff, Bryson Washington. And Bryson out to the 28-yard line for the Tigers. The transfer from Baylor, originally out of Fort Worth, Texas, had one carry last week for 7 yards. Second down for Auburn. Play action. Brown rolls, now running. 30, 35. First down, 40. Slides near the 43-yard line in an Auburn first down.
21: That's the advantage of Byron being able to pull the ball down as a big fella and was able to scramble for a gain of 14.
2: 9th carry of the day for Brown. First down for the Tigers at their own 42. Ball between the hashes. Brown, 9 carries, 53 yards. Washington, right side, up to the 45 and wrestled down at the 46-yard line. They'll give him 4 on the play before Mathis Haygood is able to corral the Auburn junior tailback. Second down for Auburn. Ball at the right hash. Quickly, Auburn moving. Washington taken down by the neck at the 49 for Auburn. Give him 2, maybe 3 yards on the play.
21: Yeah, Auburn trying to get that run game going to the right side of the offensive line to start this second half.
2: Third and 2 for the Tigers. Ball just shy of midfield. Washington again, and he is tripped up behind the line of scrimmage, and down he goes. Michael Robinson, the third, coming in from behind to take down the Tiger tailback. Auburn on fourth down is 3 of 3 tonight. Tigers will go for it for a fourth time. Fourth and 2. Brown looks to the sideline. Play clock at 20. Byron flips it to Washington. First down and more as he dives to the 45 of Southern Miss.
21: A nice play call by Coach Golish. Coach Gordon run the speed option to the weak side, pitching it off the defensive end.
2: First down for Auburn at the Southern Miss. 45 play action. Brown floats left, looks, throws across the middle. It's caught and out of the hands of Singleton. The ball was a little bit behind him. He bobbled it, looked like he was going to catch it, but it came out.
21: Yeah, he tried to come back to Singleton on a dig route. Singleton was going to catch it, but it seemed like when he tipped it, he didn't know if he was about to get hit and wasn't able to pull it in.
2: Brown now 17 of 25 for 223 yards and 2 touchdowns on the night. 6:04 remaining in the third. Auburn 34, Southern Miss 8. Tigers trying to get to 2-0 before starting Southeastern Conference play next week against Florida here at Jordan-Hare. Byron Brown makes the 2-man miss. Byron Brown first down, I believe. We'll wait for the spot. They do give him 10.5 yards and a first down for the Tigers down to the 35-yard line.
21: Yeah, Byron did a nice job of cutting that ball back upfield. Picking up that first down for Auburn.
2: First down from the Southern Miss 35. Ball between the hashes.
22: The ruling on the field of the runner reaching the line to gain is under video review.
2: So it looked like he had a first down, but they're going to take another look at it. 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Brown made 1 man miss, then 2. Boy, it looks like he gets just enough for the first down, but I guess they'll look at a knee, and he may be a half yard shy of the first down.
21: Yeah, depending on where that left knee is when they hit the ground. And where the ball is.
2: Laquan Robinson makes the tackle, but I believe they're going to mark him down about a half yard shy of the first.
21: Hey, Brad, you might want to check your picks. Oh, you just gave up a 23-3 lead.
2: 5:39 in the third.
22: The runner will stop short line to gain at the 35.5-yard line. It's third down.
2: So it's 3rd and 1/2 yard for the Tigers. Brown on the night. 10 carries for 63 yards for the Auburn senior quarterback. Had 21 carries for 27 yards last week in that 17-16 win against Baylor. Brown, 10 carries, 63 yards. Cobb, 10 carries, 62 yards. Washington, 6 carries, 22 yards on the night. It's 3rd and 1/2 yard for the Tigers, and it's Jeremiah Cobb to come in at tailback for the Tigers. 3rd and 1/2 yard at the 34.5, or make that the 36-yard line. Under center, Byron Brown dives across the first down marker off the left side into first down. Going behind Jacob Strand and Joe Simmons on that Auburn offensive line for the Auburn first down.
22: Player of the defense.
2: And the defender down for Southern Miss, number 17, Raymond Pernis. Looking at his left leg.
21: Yeah, Auburn does that quarterback sneak similar to old school way where you kind of snap the ball and then you kind of half the second delay and then you go pick your spot to go to. And Byron does that really well. Twice we've seen him do that, just pick his spot.
2: It's the right leg of Haygood who comes off the field. Mathis Haygood has been on a number of tackles tonight for Southern Miss, and he's going to get a little help as he walks off the field. 5:19 to go in the third quarter. Auburn on top of Southern Miss, 34-8. Tigers with 65 yards on their first drive of the half for a touchdown as Christian Neptune on the pass to Byron Brown. Second time they've connected in their careers. First and 10 from the 34 for Auburn and Southern Miss. Ball between the hashes. Nimrod comes in motion, left to right. The snap, play action. Throw it out to Singleton, and he dropped it. It was a forward pass, and it will be an incomplete pass. Should have been caught by Singleton.
21: Yeah, Singleton trying to get his eyes going upfield on that one. Got to look the ball all the way in.
2: Second and 10 from the 34 for Auburn. Cobb flanks Brown to his left. Double wide receivers right. Koger, the lone man, wide left. Cobb, the carry. Cobb spins. Cobb still on his feet. Taken down by 4-5 for Southern Miss. Good hard running by Jeremiah Cobb for 5 yards. He gets across the 30 to the 29.
21: Yeah, good job, Cobb. Keeping his feet moving.
2: Third down. Brown around the right side. Brown, Knights makes him one man miss, and he gets a first down carry to the 24-yard line around the right side. Well, that was a nifty move at the 25 as he went left to get the first down of 7 yards.
21: Yeah, Byron reading that left defensive end. The end crashes down on the running back. He pulls it and gets outside for the first down.
2: First down for the Tigers. From the 23, Cobb the carry. Good. Surge. Cobb fumbles the football at the 14-yard line. It's recovered by Southern Miss at the 3.
21: Yeah, Cobb, great effort of running the football and keeping his legs moving, trying to get that extra. And got a help to put on the ball.
2: It's going to be a first down carry by Jeremiah Cobb, but he fumbled. It was fumbled out of his hands. He fumbled it forward. And it's 1st and 10 for Southern Miss inside the 5-yard line. Stops the clock with 4:05 to go in the third quarter. Auburn on top of Southern Miss, 34-8. Stay tuned. Auburn football continues in a moment.
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2: 4:05 in the third. Auburn on top, 34-8 after that fumble by Jeremiah Cobb gives Southern Miss the ball inside the five. You can stay connected to all college sports beyond game day. 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Southern Miss has had the ball 90 seconds for 8 yards and a 3 and out.
21: And Auburn has had 25 plays. The Southern Miss, 3 plays in this third quarter so far.
2: Southern Miss in the shadow of its end zone. First down from the 3. The snap and the handoff. Tailback gets to the line. He doesn't get to the line of scrimmage, as a matter of fact. Tailback trying to bounce to the right. Taken down in the play by Cody Sigler.
21: Cody Sigler, one of those transfers from West Alabama, dealing with the Arkansas State, and coming over to Auburn this year. Guy plays with a chip on his shoulder. He's tough, has a strong mentality.
2: A loss of 1, second and 11 now inside the 3. Hampton will throw it. Get some pressure in the end zone. He's taken down. Did he get rid of it in time? Yep, he did. He was being run down by Sigler in the end zone. Sigler got his hand on it. Hampton was able just to flick it out of there forward. Now they're...
21: But did the ball go beyond the line of scrimmage?
2: Well, they're talking about it.
21: It has to go beyond the line of scrimmage. It has to have...
25: Grounding, offense, number 5. The foul occurred in the end zone. By rule, it's a safety.
2: There you go. Sigler got to the quarterback. Hampton got rid of it, but didn't get it back to the line of scrimmage. And it's a safety, and the Tigers now lead 36-8.
21: You're right, Andy. The ball has to get back to the line of scrimmage, but also has to have a player in the vicinity that's a legal receiver. I think neither happened on that play.
2: Down to Brett Edens in a Cook's Pest Control sideline report.
26: At halftime, Alex Gullish aggressively challenged his team to clean it up, be more physical, execute, and finish this game. And I think it's safe to say on offense and defense, for the most part, both sides have accomplished that.
2: Sigler, 4 solo tackles tonight and a sack. I guess that's not considered a sack there in the end zone, but he's the reason that Hampton didn't get the ball back to the line of scrimmage. Auburn's first safety of the season stops the clock with 3:26 to go in the third. And Auburn's lead increased to 36-8. His first safety since 2021 against Akron on September 4th. Rayshon Pleasant drops deep along with Gaston. He had a nice return earlier in this ballgame. And a punt coming up for Zimmer for Southern Miss. Pleasant has a chance to return this one from the 13-yard line. Angles left now up the field. Rayshon is taken down near the 35-yard line.
21: That's still a nice return.
2: Sure is.
21: Great Auburn, great field position.
2: Following a safety and now a 36-8 lead with 3:18 to go in the third quarter of play. Auburn hasn't had any trouble moving the football in this third quarter. Nine first downs.

0: complete. Now Byram is a little bit gimpy. Looks like he may have turned his right ankle.
1: Yeah, kind of got
0: as he was
1: right
0: going
1: there,
0: down. Yeah,
1: on that left ankle.
0: Laquan Robinson came up.
1: Oh.
0: Hand off Washington. Right side 40, 45, 50. Into Southern Miss territory. Runs over a defender down near the 40-yard line. That was Robinson that he ran over. 23 yards.
1: Yeah, Bryson ran over, but now he's down. Sometimes you get the breath knocked out of you on those type of hits.
0: And Auburn's medical staff is out to tend to Bryson Washington. 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Working on the lower left leg of Bryson Washington. Some smiles down there as they work on the Auburn junior tailback out of Fort Worth, Texas. It may just be a cramp. That's what looks like they're working on right now. Take a look at this ball game now. Auburn, 440 yards of total offense, 228 through the air, 212 yards on the ground. That was one thing. One of the things that the head coach wanted to work on was better run game here today, better downhill running, and the Tigers have done that here tonight.
1: Yeah, you do that by staying on schedule. Like first half, they were 2 for 6 on third downs, which kind of stopped a lot of promising drives. You had some penalties that was called back on one touchdown, and then you had the questionable call as the Coker caught the ball in the end zone. That was negated as a touchdown. So they've had some big plays tonight and done a really nice job of finding their rhythm, especially here in the second half. The only thing that stopped them was, you know, just the turnover themselves.
0: Bryson Washington was able to jog off the field under his own power. That's good news. And Mabson checks in at tailback. 2:55 to go in the third. Tigers up 36-8. First down for Auburn at the Southern Miss 42. Ball at the right hash. Mabson in motion out of the backfield to the Auburn boundary. Auburn throws that way. Gets the ball to the sideline to Sean Spencer. First down and more. Down inside the 20 to the 22-yard line. Deshaun Spencer. And a flag thrown behind the play.
2: Offense.
0: And it's coming back.
2: 83. 10-yard penalty. First down.
1: Xavier Newsom, transfer from Howard. Those are the ones that hurt you.
0: Yeah.
1: You get that big gain, you throw the ball out there, get the ball in one of your fast playmakers' hands, and you get a positive gain, and then to look back and see that yellow flag on the ground.
0: It's a ninth penalty against the Tigers tonight. That will be a teaching point, you can bet, as Auburn gears up for Florida next week. 2:21 and counting in the third. First and 17 for Auburn at the Southern Miss 49-yard line. Left hash mark from the gun. Handoff. Mabson gets back to the line of scrimmage before he's taken down by Laquan Robinson. We have mentioned his name a lot, especially here in the third quarter. Former Auburn Tiger, who also has played at Kansas, played 4 games for Auburn in his career. No gain on the play. Here's second and 17 from the Southern Miss 49. Fake pitch. Brown throws it. And the pass is incomplete. Intended for Xavier Newsom.
1: I thought they were trying to run Newsom on a slip on a seam, but he got outside the guy, and then they kind of took him out of his passing lane that Byron warned him in. Looked like a throwaway by Byron.
0: Stops the clock with 1:46 to go in a third quarter that Auburn has absolutely dominated. And leads 36-8. Here's third and a 17. Auburn 5 of 12 on third down tonight. Brown in the gun. Now flushed. He's going to run it. He's to the 45-40. Angles to the sideline. And I don't know if he got the first down as he went out of bounds.
1: I think he might have.
0: Looks like they're going to give him the first down. He was angling to that Southern Miss sideline. Looked like he had just enough to get an Auburn first down on a 17-yard scamper.
1: And Southern Miss had a spy on Byron on that play. He still made a miss inside the 101.
0: First down for the Tigers at the Southern Miss 32. Mabson, right guard. Mabson

0: down to the 27-yard line before he's brought down off the right side. Haygood again with the stop. And Auburn showing some tempo here tonight, friends. Second and five for Auburn. Ball at the right hash. Second and five from the Southern Miss 27. There's the snap. There's a handoff, Mabson to the outside. First down and more. Down the sideline, Omar Mabson inside the five before he's wrangled out of bounds. Down the right sideline and a first down. First and goal for Auburn in the Chick-fil-A red zone.
1: Yeah, nice job by Mabson reading his blocks, bouncing that ball outside and then getting north and south. And you saw the speed and explosiveness once he got going.
0: First down and goal. Mabson up the middle, and Mabson is tripped up as he gets to the line of scrimmage.
1: Mabson had a gain of 24 in that play before that on the run. Auburn trying to get one more play before the fourth quarter.
0: Down to 14 seconds in the fourth. Mabson right up the middle. Mabson is in for a touchdown. Omar Mabson, his first collegiate touchdown. Touchdown, Auburn! Nothing fancy with Omar Mabson right up the middle. Mabson, a prolific runner at Auburn High School, came to Auburn a year early. And right up the middle, those middle three, providing the hole for Omar Mabson's first collegiate touchdown. And McPherson on for the extra point. And it's perfect. Sun South John Deere Drive summary for Auburn. 64 yards, 10 plays, 3 minutes and 9 seconds following the safety. Omar Mabson, a 2-yard touchdown run. And with 9 seconds to go in the third quarter, Auburn leads Southern Miss 43-8. As we send it downstairs, Brett Edens and this Cook's Pest Control sideline report.
2: Give Alex Gulch and Joel Gordon credit. They were wanting them to be more physical. They're definitely being it. And give Omar Mabson credit, finishing that drive with a big first touchdown of his college career. But earlier in the drive, making a huge block to burst Byron Brown open for an extra few yards to get the first down to keep the drive going. So a great drive there for Omar Mabson coming along in his second year with the Tigers.
0: 490 yards total offense for Auburn, 231 through the air, 259 on the ground as we get near the end of the third quarter of play.
1: Yeah, Auburn done a nice job in the second half of controlling the line of scrimmage on both sides of the ball. That's good to see before you go into SEC play starting this week.
0: Final 9 seconds of the third quarter. Connor Gibbs to kick it away. MJ Johnson back at the goal line. Gibbs booms it. No return. About 4 yards deep in the end zone. There have been no returns of Auburn kickoffs through the first game and three quarters of this season. Southern Miss will have the final 9 seconds to go to offense here. First and 10 at the Southern Miss 29-yard line.
1: Let's see, does Auburn decide to put out there on defense? Like, these are valuable reps. If you're a second screen guy, even as a starter, you're still working yourself into a bigger picture down the road here.
0: New quarterback for Southern Miss is Landry Liddy. 6 foot, 208, redshirt senior from Stonewall, Louisiana. Transferred from UAB. First and 10 from the 25, left hash mark for Southern Miss. Liddy, trouble, down he goes. Elijah Melendez back at the 15.
1: Elijah Melendez just shot the A-gap and nobody picked him up. That's like the third time we've seen him shoot the A-gap tonight.
0: There was no contact for Elijah Melendez until he collided with the quarterback for the sack. And that ends the third quarter of play. A third quarter thoroughly dominated by your Auburn Tigers. End of three. Kickoff on the Plains. Auburn 43, Southern Miss 8. This is the Auburn Sports Network.
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8: 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In the third quarter, Auburn held the ball 12 minutes and 35 seconds. Southern Miss, 2 minutes and 18 seconds. Tigers ran 35 plays. Golden Eagles ran 6. And 4 of the 6 went for 0 or negative yardage. Total yardage in the third quarter, Auburn 207, Southern Miss negative 3. Auburn got a safety, outscored the Golden Eagles 16-0 in the third quarter. As a result, we go to the fourth, Tigers on top, 43-8. Andy Burcham, back to you for the fourth quarter.
0: Bradford, thank you. That's about as dominating as you're going to find a quarter of football right there by your Auburn Tigers.
1: Hey, Auburn did a nice job in that quarter. Like I said, Andy, they controlled the line of scrimmage on both sides, had big plays. Byron did a really nice job of making decisions to pull the ball down and also protect himself, but creating himself to be a threat for defenses that have to be on notice that he will pull the ball down and get positive yards for this offense.
0: Fourth quarter begins. Southern Miss, second down and 18. The throw to the sideline. Liddy overthrows Mario Sanders at the Auburn sideline.
1: Yeah, see, after this series, if Auburn's able to stop Southern Miss, see, we'll all continue to keep their same offense in there where they get some of the backups an opportunity to get some valuable reps.
0: Yeah, Jacquez Wilkes is one of those, a freshman out of Wadley, Alabama, who is dropping back into coverage on that play. Here's third and 18. Southern Miss, 3 of 9 on third down tonight. From the Southern Miss 17-yard line, left hash mark. Landry Liddy is the quarterback. Liddy, a handoff up the middle. And a run out to the 25-yard line by number 6, Jamaris Wilder. Still going to bring up fourth down in a punting situation. That's another three and out for the Auburn defense. 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That's the third three and out by the Auburn defense. The second here in the second half, the only other drive resulted in a safety. And Dusty Zimmer out to punt it away with Bryce Kane to return it. Kane drops back, calls for a fair catch at the 28-yard line. He was having a look up into some smoke after the light and smoke show fireworks in between the third and the fourth quarter. 47-yard punt by Zimmer. Yeah. Auburn gets the ball for the first time in the fourth quarter when we come back. 14-14 to go. Tigers up 43-8, and Auburn football continues in a moment.
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0: Fourteen in the fourth. Auburn gets the ball for the first time in the fourth quarter, and Tristan Tia will get his first snap under laced in the shotgun for Auburn. 6'2", 205, redshirt freshman from Livermore, California, transferred from Oregon State, where he was 37 of 53 last year for 385 yards, 3 touchdowns, and 2 interceptions. Today, Byron Brown, 18 of 29, 226 yards, a pair of touchdowns. He ran 13 times for 88 yards and caught a touchdown pass on the night. First down for Auburn from the Tiger 28-yard line. Tia, the quarterback, sends Corey Pettigrew in motion. Sets up, trips wide left for Auburn. Tia, the handoff to Mapson and Omar. Barely, Al actually doesn't get back to the line of scrimmage. Had to dodge one tackle. It would have been about a 2 or 3 yard loss. He loses one in the play.
1: Got a flag on the far sideline.
16: There is no flag on the play. It's second down.
0: There was a flag. It just picked it up.
1: Thought I had 20-20.
0: Well, it's second and a long 10 for Auburn from the 28.
1: Laughing at Brad Law.
0: Tia hands it off. There's Mapson, 10 yards and more. Cross midfield, puts on the gas, and Mapson with a fine carry, and he gets down to the 31-yard line for Auburn.
1: Omar Mapson showing you the speed. Young fella from Auburn right down the street. On that play, a gain of 39. Nice job of breaking through a tackle.
0: Mapson actually taken down at the 22. Tia to throw it. Throws it. And it is almost intercepted. It's almost caught by Brian Williams, in and out of his hands. And in and out of the hands of Kelby Hampton.
1: Brian Williams, 6'1", 190-pound freshman from Acworth, Georgia. They like his upside a lot.
0: Mapson now on the night, 9 carries for 81 yards and a touchdown. Second and a 10 for Auburn from the Southern Miss 32 to the sideline. It's caught by Williams, turns the corner 20. He's to the 15, he's inside the 10 and down to about the 7-yard line. That is Brian Williams, makes a nice move to the sideline, gets 25 yards in an Auburn first down and into the Chick-fil-A red zone for the Tigers.
1: Yeah, good job of yards out the catch of spinning outside.
0: First and goal from the Southern Miss 7 for Auburn. Tia, low snap to him, hands the ball to Mabson up the middle inside the 5, and he gets down to the 3. Scored his first touchdown of this season, his second career touchdown earlier. Clock rolls down to 12:43. Second and goal for Auburn. Mabson again stood up at the line of scrimmage and driven back.
1: That time Southern Miss got great penetration, kind of anticipated that play.
0: Stop for Southern Miss by Melvin Spriggs, a linebacker. Third and goal from the 3. Play action. Tia throws it to the end zone. It's a touchdown.
1: Oh,
0: number 83, Xavier Newsom. Oh, he dropped it. Had it, went to the turf, and it rolled out.
1: A transfer from Howard almost had his first touchdown as an Auburn Tiger and just wasn't able to hold on to it.
0: Just rolled off of his abdomen and onto the turf. Fourth and goal from the 3. Tigers will go for it. And the Auburn head coach down the sideline. He's going to call a timeout. Yeah. He had come all the way down inside the 10.
16: First timeout,
0: and with the linesman there, called a timeout. So Auburn will think about fourth down and goal from the 3. 12:14 to go in the fourth. Auburn 43, Southern Miss 8. Modelo is proud to sponsor this broadcast of Auburn football, the mark of those who know legacies aren't built overnight. Modelo, the mark of a fighter. 21 and older, please drink responsibly. 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
0: Fourth and 3 for Auburn. Fourth and goal from the 3 for Auburn. And the offense is back on the field for the Tigers and Alex Golish. Auburn on top, 43-8, 12-14 in the fourth quarter. Ball will be snapped out of the shotgun from the left hash mark. Mabson flanks Tristan Tia. On fourth down, Tia runs the option, flips it to Mapson, and out of bounds shy of the first down. Actually, shy of the scrimmage line. And Auburn, for the first time tonight, will turn it over on downs.
1: Another drive. It should have been a touchdown. Got to hang on to that ball and that seam to play before that. Wide open in the end zone. Just got to look it all the way in.
0: So Auburn turns it over. First down for Southern Miss at its 4-yard line. 43-8 Tigers on top. 12:09 to go in the fourth quarter. Landry Liddy back at quarterback for the Golden Eagles. First down from the Golden Eagles 4-yard line. Hands it off, tail back across the 5, up the hash mark. Steven Robinson out to the 6 before Jacquez Wilkes, freshman out of Wadley, Alabama, makes the stop. Second and 6. It's been tough for the Southern Miss quarterbacks to hear their calls from the sideline. Of course, they've got the Auburn University marching band just over their right shoulder right now, does Liddy.
1: Yeah, Southern Miss quarterback's ready to go on that bus.
0: Second and 6 for the Golden Eagles. From the 8, Robinson, right side. Robinson stood up shy of the first down. Actually taken down around the 8-yard line. That's Gaskin with the carry, or with the stop for Auburn.
1: You got Gaskin in, safety, got new boy, Sylvester Smith. Linebackers got DeMarcus Riddick.
0: Gaskin, 5'10", 202, junior from Ocala, transferred to Auburn from USF. It's going to bring up third and a short one for the Golden Eagles from their 13. Ball at the right hash. Himes and Johnson go wide left. That's the wide side of the field. They pull it, they get it to the tight end, and he is taken out of bounds. And let's see if they give him the first down. I think they are. Sure are.
1: Marcus really had him tackled for a loss, but they weren't able to hold on to him.
0: Jeremiah Beck was able to get the first down on third and 1. First down for Southern Miss, and it's 14. Elijah Singleton wide right. Himes and Sanders wide left. Auburn brings a blitz. The handoff goes to Robinson. Robinson out across the 15-yard line. They'll mark him down at the 17 and a half.
1: Auburn brought a run blitz with Sylvester Smith. Auburn's kind of playing their base defense.
0: Second and 6 for the Golden Eagles at the 18. Robinson flanks Liddy to his right from the right hash. Tight end goes in motion. That's Beck. They throw it out there. Robinson, led by Beck around right end, gets mauled at the 20, gets out to the 21-yard line. Stop made by Michael Matthews Canty.
1: Yeah, Canty came in and made a big hit. Southern Miss, one of their offensive linemen, go out.
0: That was Luke Rogers that went off the field. Looked like he was holding his right shoulder. It's going to bring up third down and 3 from the 21 for Southern Miss. USM 4 of 11 on third down. Liddy will work from an open backfield. Drops to throw. Looks, he throws, the pass is caught across the 25-yard line, and a first down for Southern Miss. MJ Johnson, redshirt junior from Enterprise, Alabama, on the stop. Taken down by Gavin Jenkins, a sophomore from Lake Butler, Florida, for Auburn.
1: Yeah, there's one thing that Auburn probably going to work on, and Coach DJ is probably going to hound on his defense about, is those 5-yard stick routes, especially on third down. We've seen them kind of for 2 weeks give those up.
0: First and 10 from the 27. Liddy, the handoff to Robinson, bounces it to the outside, now up the hash marks. He's got a first down carry. Taken down by DeMarcus Riddick, but not before a first down carry for Steven Robinson. 123 yards last week for the Golden Eagles. He's out to the 39. Flags down. Liddy looks to the sideline, throws, passes caught into Auburn territory. Number 9, Jalen Himes, but again, a flag thrown.
1: I think I'll get Auburn in the neutral zone.
16: Offside. Defense in the neutral zone at the snap. The penalties decline. Result of the play is a first down.
0: First down for Southern Miss to the Auburn 39. It's a fired up defensive coordinator, DJ Durkin, right now.
1: Yeah, these coaches don't stop coaching to zero time on the clock because they know it's a bigger picture. That's what the young guys got to understand.
0: First and 10 from the Auburn 45. Liddy turns, hands it. Robinson gets a couple, and that's about it. Michael Matthew Kenty with the stop for Auburn. Matthews Canty, 6'3", 235, a junior from Fredericksburg, Virginia. A one-yard gain, second and 9 from the Auburn 44. Ball at the left hash mark. Liddy, an empty backfield, drops to throw, pressured, down he goes. He got the ball away. He didn't get that ball back to the line of scrimmage either, did he?
1: I think he got hit as he was throwing it, which would probably eliminate the penalty for intentional grounding. Well, they're going to throw it, yeah.
16: Intentional grounding, offense number 18. The ball being spotted at the spot of the foul. Loss of down. It's fourth down.
0: Who brought the pressure that time?
1: Yeah, one of the interior D linemen. I can't see his number.
16: Correction. Third down.
1: I want to say it was Jordan Crawford.
0: So third down and 18 now for Southern Miss. Wilder, the tailback. Liddy to throw. Slant route. Ball taken down at the 45. Caught by Jalen Himes. And the stop by Fred Gaskin for Auburn.
1: No, Southern Miss going to go for this on fourth down.
0: This will be fourth and 10 for the Golden Eagles. Southern Miss needs the Auburn 35 for a first down. This is fourth and a 10. Empty backfield for Liddy. Play clock down to 5, and Southern Miss will call a timeout.
16: Timeout. Southern Miss.
0: Clock stop with 6:22 remaining in the fourth quarter. Auburn safely on top, 43-8, and getting ready for Florida. And the first of two straight home games in the SEC coming up with Vanderbilt to follow. 6:22 in the fourth. Auburn on top 43-8 on opening night. That's opening home night at Jordan-Hare. Auburn football continues in a moment.
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0: Kickoff on the plane, 6:22 to go as we pause 10 seconds for station identification on the Auburn Sports Network. Fourth and 10 for Southern Miss. Empty backfield for Landry Liddy from the Auburn 45. Bring a man in motion to the set. Liddy pressured, throws off his back foot, incomplete. Intended for Mario Sanders, and Auburn will take over on downs. Nate Johnson and Buddy Mathis Jr. providing the pressure on the Southern Miss quarterback. And with 6:14 to go, Auburn gets the ball back on top by a score of 43-8.
1: Yeah, Auburn playing two man on that last possession. Southern Miss go empty backfield. Got man underneath with two safeties over top.
0: Carries, Byron Brown, 88 yards. 12 carries for Jeremiah Cobb for 85 yards. 84 yards on 11 carries for Omar Mabson. Mabson is the quarterback flanking Tristan Tia on first down. Pettigrew goes in motion. Handoff up the middle. Up the middle following the center for Omar Mabson. Mabson for 3 yards.
1: Mabson has some tough runs here in the fourth quarter.
0: Under 6 minutes to go in that fourth quarter with Auburn on top 43-8. Kenneth McManus, by the way, in there now at center for the Tigers. He was the one leading Mabson.
1: Auburn dudes.
0: Jack Lair, Parker Pritchett, Jacoby Ward in the ballgame, Wilson Zier. We've seen Wilson play left guard for Auburn tonight. First time we've seen that. Tia out of the gun. Turns and he hands the ball to Mabson and Omar. First down. Hard running by the sophomore from Auburn High School. Mabson, a first down carry for the Tigers. And Mabson bumping close to 100 yards on the night. 13 carries. Make that 14 carries for 95 yards.
1: How about Wilson Zier? His brother played here under Gus.
0: Gus in attendance tonight, as a matter of fact.
1: First time in a long time. He had a chance to watch football in a relaxed setting.
0: First down and 10 for Auburn at the 44. Mabson bounces outside 40, 35. First down carry inside the 30, and a flag is thrown as he gets to the 25-yard line. But there are flags all over the place in the backfield.
16: Holding. Offense, number 77, 10-yard penalty, first down.
0: Yeah, you shouldn't have mentioned his name.
1: Yeah, I guess.
0: Wilson Zier called for the hold to spring Omar Mabson.
1: A young fella, true freshman, got a lot of upside.
0: They like him both at tackle and at guard.
1: Yeah, he's a great guy to have for this year for depth, right? You just never know. You got to need him at when you need him at left guard. I mean, a guard or a tackle. So it's a great opportunity for him to get reps at both.
0: 568 yards total offense for Auburn tonight. But this is first and 20 from the Auburn 46. Tia rolls to his left, throws. The ball is complete off the left side. Hunter Harrell or rather Herring with the catch.
1: Yeah, Auburn with the bootleg action there. You figured that was coming. They hand the ball off to Masson three plays in a row. Got the Southern Miss defense playing the run. Great game for a gain, pick up for a gain of 14.
0: Clock rolls down to the 340 mark and counting here in the fourth. Tigers lead at 43-8. You go. Mabson flanks Tia on second and six from the Southern Miss 40. Hand off Mabson off the left side. First down. He's inside the 35-yard line. They'll give him the 33, and that's a first down for Mabson, and that should take him over 100 yards for the first time in his Auburn career.
1: Yeah, that's valuable playing time for Mabson as well. Tia, especially a backup offensive lineman, though, like it's hard to get those guys game reps, and when you can, to get them opportunity to get out there and make some plays and just get a feel for the ball game. Just never know when you need them.
0: Mabson, 14 carries, a career high, 102 yards tonight for Auburn. First down from the Southern Miss, 33. Mabson again. Mabson picks his way inside the 30 and gets down to the 27. Hey, stay tuned for the Regions Bank postgame show. Jeff Shearer will be in the locker room with players' assistants and Coach Golish, plus scores, highlights, and analysis. Put your Tiger pride into every purchase with the Auburn University Regions Visa debit card from Regions Bank. Clock rolls down, 2:15. Matter of fact, we can get to the two-minute timeout. Tay Edwards will come in for Auburn at tailback, and will get his first snap when play resumes after this two-minute timeout. Tigers are on their way to a 2-0 start, leading by a score of 43-8. On kickoff on the Plains here at Jordan-Hare Stadium. Stay tuned. 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
0: 2 minutes remaining in the fourth quarter. Auburn safely on top of a Southern Mississippi. A score of 43-8 when play resumes. Second down and four for Auburn at the Southern Miss 27-yard line. Auburn scored 10 seconds into this one tonight on the pick six And the first of two interceptions by Andre Jordan Jr. Tay Meadows is the tailback for Auburn. Transfer from Troy. He's from Roanoke, Alabama. 5'10", 200, a senior. 10 starts in his career at Troy. He flanks the quarterback, Tia. And Edwards hit at the line of scrimmage, bounces off the left, and gets a couple yards on the play.
1: Yeah, this game pretty much about to be in the books as you start to look ahead to next week's game. You know it's a different task. It's going to be a lot of energy in the building this weekend. We need all the Auburn faithful to show up and show up early, make it hard and loud for the Gators.
0: First time in quite some time that Auburn will have played the Florida Gators.
1: Yeah, big rivalry between Auburn and Florida. Always enjoyed those games.
0: Third and a three for Auburn. Edwards again, bulls forward, first down inside the 20. He gets to the 18 and a half yard line and a first down for Tay Meadows. Not Edwards, Tay Meadows, the carry.
1: What do you think, Andy, as you look ahead to next week's game? Florida's played FAU, played Campbell.
0: Yep.
1: So their real first test will be here at Jordan-Hare a week from today.
0: Conference opener for both. Play clock down to 10 as Auburn goes to the line of scrimmage. First and 10 for the Tigers at the 19. The snap to Tia. Hands it off. Meadows up the middle. Head down. Inside the 10. Gets to the 8-yard line. That's going to be close to a first down.
1: I think that'll be the last play.
0: Auburn doesn't have to run another play. 614 yards, Jason Campbell. For Auburn tonight in total offense, Auburn took the lead on the first play from scrimmage on the pick six by Andre Jordan Jr. The Tigers never looked back and win it tonight by a score of 43-8. And now 2-0 with Florida coming to town next week.
1: Yeah, great job by Auburn coming out tonight, doing what you're supposed to do. The biggest thing is no big injuries tonight that we've heard of. That's the biggest part about coming out of this game is you get ready for SEC play next week. But you know it's a different animal coming to town. It's going to be a different atmosphere. And you want to get off to a great start in SEC play. I think these guys understand what's in front of them. I was glad to see how we control the line of scrimmage tonight on both sides of the ball. And start the game off getting turnover for a touchdown. Nice. Just setting the tone early.
0: Final score tonight. Auburn 43, Southern Miss 8. Stay tuned, Auburn football continues in a moment.
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0: Ten straight opening home wins for the Auburn Tigers dating back to 2016. Tigers win it and handily tonight by a score of 43-8. War Eagle, we welcome you back to Pat Dye Field at Jordan-Hare Stadium, where the Tigers scored Jason Campbell on the first play from scrimmage, the pick six by Andre Jordan Jr. He had two interceptions by the time the first quarter came to a close tonight. Very balanced offense tonight, 613 yards of total offense, and the Tigers take care of business, get to 2-0 as they get ready for Florida to come to town next week.
1: Yeah, the thing about this game tonight is the crowd set the tone early. From the first play, Southern Miss had a false start, and which created the next play was the interception for a touchdown, because it was first and 15. Then it came back, tried to drop back and try to pick up a lot more of those yards. You got immediate pressure from Dallas Walker, which forced the ball over the receiver head, and Andre Jordan, the junior, picks the ball off and runs it back for a touchdown. And from that point on, it's almost like you just saw the energy just catch fire amongst the teammates. But Coach Golish, they talked about coming to this ball game and being more physical up front than they were a week ago, and try to set the tone early by running the football and being able to benefit off of that in the play-action passing game. And then defensively, they've done what they did a week ago. They created two turnovers. They come out tonight, two turnovers. So guys are making plays on the football field. The things that Coach Golish is still going to hone in on is you got to eliminate the negative plays, those penalties, those unforced penalties. You got to eliminate those, because in big games, those are the things that can hurt you if you don't get a hold to it now.
0: Old Dominion presents Best in the Game. Old Dominion Freight Line works hard to be the best in the game, and is proud to support those striving to also be the best. Old Dominion Freight Line, official freight carrier of the Auburn Tigers and Auburn Athletics. Jason, who or what is your best in tonight's game?
1: Yeah, I have to go with – it's two guys for me. I have to go with Byron Brown, 18 for 29, 226 yards passing, two touchdowns, but also 13 rushes for 88 yards. And a lot of those rushes were scramble plays, and that's not including the 50-something yarder that was called back on a big scramble that he had. But to me, Andre Jordan Jr. set the tone. Got two early picks in this ball game defensively. One for the touchdown, the first play of the ball game. Seemed to be the quickest in Auburn history. So to me, those two guys really set the tone tonight. But I have to give my hat to this football team. They all play well tonight, and we're just happy to get out of here healthy and whole. And just go back, be tough on yourself on the film, because you know there's bigger games left to play in this season, and starting with next week with Florida coming to town.
0: 270 yards through the air, 343 yards on the ground, 108 yards for Omar Mabson. That's a career high, including his second career touchdown. 88 yards for Brown, 85 yards for Jeremiah Cobb on the night, 44 more for Bryson Washington. A really very... I thought from a physical standpoint, Jason, Auburn was able to exert itself here tonight.
1: I like the fact that they ran three backs. I know Meadows got some playing time right there at the end that created four backs tonight, but that rotation between Cobb, Omar Mabson, and Washington, I kind of like the flow of how they keep those guys fresh and rolling them in and out. And like I said, you're going to need all three of them as we continue the season, because you're going to face some stronger defenses as we go. But just seeing those guys, how they was able to operate tonight, and then seeing Byron pull the ball down and be decisive on knowing when to scramble and picking up positive yards with his feet. Now, we know everything has to speed up next week. Like, the game will be a little bit faster, and everyone knows they have to come out this weekend from start and play with high tempo.
0: We'll have more Auburn football coverage coming your way on the Regions Bank postgame show. Interviews with DeMarcus Van Dyke, Tyler Hudanik, and head coach Alex Golish, along with player interviews, highlights, and more straight ahead. The general manager of the Auburn Sports Network is Ben Harling. Auburn football has been produced by Britt Bowen. Our chief engineer, Patrick Tisdale. Quinn Brekeen has been our studio producer with assistance from CJ Mintz. For spotter and statistician Gene Dulaney, and from our broadcast partner, Jason Campbell, I'm Andy Burcham. Again, your final tonight, Auburn 43, Southern Miss 8. So long, and a War Eagle from Jordan-Hare Stadium.
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1: The Auburn Tigers undaunted by a 55-minute weather delay that pushed the start of tonight's game kickoff on the plane's back. Tigers scored on the first play of the game. Andre Jordan Jr., an interception return for a touchdown, and the Tigers were off to the races, handling business today. 43-8 is your final score. We have Coach Alex Golish's postgame press conference. We have exclusive one-on-one interviews. We have plenty of analysis. We have the highlights of today's game and more coming up here on the Regions Bank postgame show. Let's start with the check of the Yellowwood scoreboard. Games in the SEC today. Arkansas struggling at number 20, Utah. Utes all over the Razorbacks, 29-3 at the half out in Salt Lake City. Devin Dampier with 186 yards of total offense. He's thrown for a score. He has rushed for another. Utes all over the Hogs, 29-3 at the half. Big comeback tonight in Austin. Fourth-ranked Texas knocked off number one Ohio State. The Buckeyes totally collapsed in the fourth quarter. Longhorn scored three touchdowns in the fourth quarter to come from behind and win it 24-23. Hollywood smothers up and over and in from a yard out with 25 seconds to go. Then the extra point capped it 24-23. Longhorns stun Ohio State. Elsewhere, second-ranked Georgia, no trouble with Western Kentucky, 70-20 the final in Athens. It was eighth-ranked LSU sleepwalking through the first half and turning things on in the second. Bayou Bengals beat Louisiana Tech 45-14. Number nine, Ole Miss cruised past Charlotte 41-9. Trinidad Chambliss, two touchdown passes. Kewan Lacy, two touchdown runs. As the Rebels stick to the script and take care of business to move to 2-0. Number 10, Texas A&M got two fourth quarter touchdowns from its defense to pull away from Arizona State earlier today in College Station.

0: for Tennessee, 147 yards on the ground and two touchdowns. Mississippi State made a statement today at Minnesota. Bulldogs beat the Gophers 38-13. Fluff Bothwell with 113 yards, two rushing scores for State. Bulldogs are 2-0 on the season. True freshman quarterback Jared Curtis got his first start. Vanderbilt beat Delaware 35-26 in Nashville. It was South Carolina beating Towson 45-9, a game that featured a weather delay in Columbia. And Auburn's next opponent. Next week, Auburn opens against Florida. Conference opener for both of those teams. The Gators tuned up against Campbell tonight in Gainesville and won that ball game 52-3. Here our final score. Auburn a winner over Southern Miss 43-8. When we come back, we'll hear from head coach Alex Golish in his postgame press conference. We'll get some analysis from Brett Edens. Start to talk to some players down in the Auburn locker room as well. A winning night for the Tigers here on Kickoff on the Plains. Auburn wins at 43-8, and the Regions Bank postgame show continues in a moment.
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0: This is the Regions Bank postgame show from Jordan-Hare Stadium. Auburn 43, Southern Miss 8. Alex Golish in his postgame press conference.
8: Need it and more here going into next week, but super grateful. Really cool. I don't take it for granted. It's not like that everywhere, so I appreciate that. For the game, man, really high-end way to start it defensively. A lot of credit to the pressure, and then Dre being there. If I'm right, maybe his first and second career picks in over 30 starts. So that was really cool for him. But to start it the way we started it defensively, I thought offensively, man, sloppy. And it's not enough on the line of scrimmage. It's holding. It's a false start. It's holding. We fumble it in the red zone, then it's holding again. Had multiple drops, and I don't mean to sound negative. I just, you know, we finish off the half, the first half, with a bunch of missed tackles and give up a crazy drive. I was disappointed with that, and then in the second half, I thought defensively we picked it up. Back to how we started and did a really good job. Want the false or offsides back. Outside of that, I thought the second group went in there and held our own. The positive on both sides, we got to play a bunch of guys, that hadn't played yet, got to play. So it was really good experience for those guys. I was just so beyond.

0: disappointed in the sloppiness. I was beyond disappointed in the block in the back, and the punt return, and then the fumble in the red zone. Like, just sloppy. And I don't care what the score is. I don't. That's what I just told these guys. Like, a win's a win, and winning college football games is hard. But if the standard is that, and that's what it looks like, then we're going to have a really, really, really long season. We have to have a sense of urgency on cleaning this up, and that's on me beyond anybody else. We can't hold the way we did, like, just sloppy out perimeter holding. Like, I want to throw up. It made me sick, to be honest with you. We'll take the win again, grateful to our fans. But there were so many points left. I mean, so many points offensively left out there. It makes me sick. And we'll get it right. We'll get it cleaned up. There just needs to be a sense of urgency to clean it up. And as much as I felt like we had a sense of urgency this week with it, it obviously didn't show. So that's my fault, and we'll get that right. I thought we established the run better. I thought Byram took him a second to get settled in, but I thought he settled in. He felt comfortable taking off and running a handful of times, which is where at times that's how he gets going. But I thought we left some out there in the pass game. And it wasn't all the drops, but the drops certainly pissed me off. So that's disappointing. But I thought Byram settled in. He's going to continue to get better as he continues to be around this group. But we got a long way to go if we're going to win SEC games here. So we'll get there. Questions?
1: Alex, you got Wilson Zaire in early at left guard, and looked like he gave you guys some push. What did you see out of him? I know you hadn't watched the film, but what did you see out of him as a young guy?
0: Yeah, inside O-line is hard to tell from where I'm at. So I don't know. I'd like to see the film, but that was the plan, was to go with Strand and then get Wilson in there some. We repped him inside. He got to play some inside, got to play some outside. He's going to be a really good player. He already is a good player. It was good to get him some experience. We'll need him as we keep going here. But we'll continue to evaluate it and figure out who our best five are.
2: Alex, so you said you got to establish it more on the ground in this game. Obviously, Omar had a big second half as well. What did you like about the way y'all were able to run it, especially, you know, with the backs after last week it being more of a struggle?
0: Yeah, you know, these guys were going to make it hard. So much single high, and kept plugging backers to try to get the run game disrupted. We honestly, that's what we thought it was going to be. You saw a lot more gap scheme there to try to get it going. I thought those guys ran it hard. You take the holding calls out, and you feel like you had a pretty good day running the football. That's the part that's frustrating. So I thought schematically we were right. I thought we did a solid job. Up front, I thought we did a solid job at tight end. Again, I go back to these holding calls. Like, you take those out and you feel like you had a pretty solid day. Defense plays hard. They make it challenging. You were going to have to go through the air some because they were going to give it to you. I thought we took advantage of that at times, and then at times we just didn't execute.
3: Coach, coming out of fall camp, Bryce Kane falls down the step chart a little bit, gets moved to defensive back. Takes that on, makes a great special teams play against Baylor last week, gets the reverse run to set up the touchdown. Is naming him a captain today a reward for his attitude and how he just kind of handled that well and maturely?
0: Yeah, I think naming him a captain on special teams was a credit to the way he's handled all of this. Like, it hadn't been easy for him. It hadn't been an easy couple of years for him, and he is here every morning with an incredible attitude and picks other guys around him up, which is why we got him in today on offense a little bit. We tried to do some unique things with him. He's going to continue to help us on both sides of the ball, but the special teams piece, he's taken so much pride in it. And you take pride in it. In some ways he's led there. Through his energy and through his effort, which is why the reward there. Yes, sir.
4: Go Tyler, Mike, and Peter.
2: Coach, two turnovers to start the game last week against Baylor, forcing two turnovers on their first two drives of the game. Then you get Dre to get the pick six on the first play tonight.
5: How encouraging is that for your defense to show that kind of toughness and explosiveness right out of the gate?
0: It was certainly a great way to start. It was really, really positive. It helps when you get spotted 7 points on the first play of the game. But defensively, we continue to do a really good job. Obviously, you start playing better teams, and we're going to have to continue to get better. But we practice the right way. We take the field the right way. It's the right mentality. Like I said, if I can have the last drive of the first half back, and it was missed tackles, you feel like it's a pretty complete game.
6: Alex Golish in his postgame press conference following Auburn's 43-8 victory over Southern Miss here for a kickoff on the Plains. And, well, you love a head coach who just demands excellence, and certainly you hear that message from the Auburn head coach tonight. We will take a break. When we come back, we'll bring in Brett Edens for his thoughts on this game, and then we'll go down to the Auburn locker room and start to hear from assistant coaches and players following this one. You can relive tonight's win over Southern Miss on the Auburn Football Review. That's right. The traditional post-game TV show is back on great affiliates throughout the state of Alabama. It's also available on demand on War Eagle Plus. The Auburn Football Review with Andy Burcham and Coach Alex Golish. They'll break down tonight's game and look ahead to the SEC opener next week against the Florida Gators. Look for the Auburn Football Review. Check your local listings or watch on demand starting on Tuesday evenings on War Eagle Plus. 43-8, Auburn gets the win. Brett Edens and interviews coming up next. This is the Auburn Sports Network.
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6: Welcome back to the Regions Bank postgame show. Auburn 43, Southern Miss 8. Let's talk to Brett Edens about this one, get his view from the sideline. Brett, not much a better way to start a ball game than a pick six on the first play from scrimmage, and that's what Auburn got tonight. And I thought that really set a tone, because whether it was the third quarter and negative four total yards for Southern Miss, or three and outs forced by the defense in the first three quarters of the game, that defense made a statement early and then continued to make statements throughout the game.
12: Yeah, I think it set a tone, not just with like a fluke play where you get a point, you know, you get points. You had Dallas Walker busting through, pressuring the quarterback. You had guys blocking after the interception cleanly, not getting penalties. And I think they just took that focus and that aggressiveness throughout the rest of the game, except for that one drive at the end of the first half. They were really about as sharp as you could want them to be today.
6: I guess 8 points from the defense because the pick six and then also a safety in the third quarter of the game. So got involved in the scoring and really did a good job to hold Southern Miss in check. I mean, you look at the final stats and what they were able to do running the ball. 2 yards. 2 yards per rush. It was 3 last week against Baylor, 2 this week against Southern Miss. Anytime you're that effective against the run, you're going to put yourself in a really good spot.
12: Yeah, we said it in the pregame show. This was a line of scrimmage game, and we needed to see a lot from Cody Sigler and Dallas Walker, and I think both of them answered the bell. You saw a lot of really good push coming from them at different times, and even when they got double-teamed, they held their stances and let the linebackers get a good north-south run at the ball.
6: Meanwhile, Auburn ran 51 times for an average of 6.7 yards per rush. The ground game, really the offense in general, 343 on the ground, 613 yards of total offense today.
12: Yeah, I think 10 guys had catches, 6 guys had rushes, 3 guys threw a ball, 1 guy had a safety, and there's a partridge in a pear tree somewhere in there. But really spread the ball around tonight. It was fun to see that, and I think Jason said in the pregame, you know, an offense that can spread it around is more dangerous than one with one super talented guy. And I think Joel Gordon and Alex Gullish did a great job of working the system and finding out who was open and attacking Southern Miss in a lot of different areas.
6: Love that point, because last week it was Keyshawn Singleton with 7 catches to tie a career high. Tonight, Keyshawn had 3 catches. It was Chaz Nimrod that had 7. That's got to be a problem for opposing defensive coordinators, opposing secondaries, because you can't just pinpoint one guy to try and take away from the game plan.
12: Yeah, it turns into kind of a focal point, it turns into kind of an algorithm of we need to stop this guy doing this, this guy doing that, this guy doing this, and it just gets so much tougher. And then you throw tempo in there and Byron's ability to run the ball with power. And it really does make it tough to stop this offense when we're staying on schedule and not shooting ourselves in the foot.
6: Next week, Auburn opens conference play. The Florida Gators come in here, and everybody's going to talk about how they've scored 120 points in their first 2 games. And Alex Gullish was asked about fixing some of the sloppiness. He talked about urgency and details when you practice. I've got to think there's going to be a lot of urgency, a lot of focus and attention to detail from these guys throughout the week with the conference opener coming up next week.
12: You know, I think Benji Rowland in the pregame show said it great when he talked about you don't win on Saturday, you win on Tuesday and Wednesday and all that preparation you've done. These guys have done the preparation. It's how focused can you be in the week leading up to it to get rid of those little mistakes that can just add up to really kill you on a drive that could win you the game.
6: Yeah. Going to resist the urge to start breaking down the Florida game too much right now. We've got a week to do that. You and I both have podcasts we can do that on, so we'll do plenty of that next Saturday for sure. But an encouraging sign, we didn't see C.K. Murray, we didn't see Deshaun Womack. We should see those guys back for the Tigers next week for that conference opener.
12: I would think so. They looked good moving around on the sideline, encouraging other players, talking to them, communicating. So I think you're going to see a full roster next week once the SEC starts and the season is officially here. You know, it kicked off last week, and we'll really know a lot more about ourselves in 7 days.
6: I will say, I'll add this on the subject of injuries. Byron Brown kind of favoring the right lower leg a little bit the last time we saw him, which was at the end of the third quarter. He was all smiles on TV doing the interview post-game, so hoping for, you know, no news, which would be good news regarding the Auburn quarterback.
12: Yeah, I think no news is great news in that situation. Yeah. You really want everybody healthy going into what's probably going to be one of the more physical games we've seen in a long time with, you know, a big, tough Florida team meeting, you know, a big, tough, physical, explosive Auburn team.
6: That's exactly right. Brett, great job on the sidelines tonight. We'll cut you loose and look forward to seeing you back next week.
12: Thank you, Brad. War Eagle.
6: War Eagle. That's Brett Edens. And now Jeff Shearer is ready in the Auburn locker room. It's kind of fitting that Andre Jordan Jr. had the pick six on the first play from scrimmage, and we're talking to cornerbacks coach DeMarcus Van Dyke. Jeff, down to you.
13: All right, in 3, 2, 1. Coach DVD, you can't draw it up any better. First play of the game, and your cornerback, Andre Jordan Jr., scores the fastest touchdown in the history, the recorded history of Auburn football. Your view of that play?
14: Man, it was awesome, man. It was something we pretty much repped all week in practice. You know, Dre saw it. He reacted, made a play. And I think that was his first career interception, too, with the touchdown. So I'm proud of Dre, man. You know, everything he did in practice pretty much related to the game now. So now it's like how you practice, how you play. That's a good job by Dre.
13: You always talk about how rush and cover work together. And on that play, Dallas Walker, for some reason, I don't think was blocked. So he got in the backfield in a hurry. What does that do to the quarterback?
14: Man, I told Dre after that pick, he owed Dallas a big old steak. Because those guys make our job easier, man. So, man, like, credit to Coach Vontrell, man, and Coach Hustler, those guys are in front, because that play was all made because of those guys up front.
13: Andre makes his first career interception on that highlight play, and then still in the first quarter, a second INT.
14: Man, yeah, that play, the second one, was all about effort. You know, he was playing man coverage. He came off his man and pretty much helped out New Boy on interception. So I tell those guys, you play hard, man, the ball will find you, and good things happen, and that's what happened to him just on that play.
13: I know that you won't be able to fully accurately evaluate until you've looked at the video, but what did your eyes show you tonight from the secondary?
14: Man, we played urgent. We communicated well today. We fixed some things that happened last week and pretty much corrected those things. So I'm excited. Now we got to pretty much continue to build on that and get ready for Florida this week.
13: It doesn't happen every week, but tonight's game, you were able to substitute freely there in the fourth quarter. And what does that do, A, for the development of those players, and B, for the morale?
14: Man, it was really good to get Blake and Gavin there to get some reps at the end. Because, like I said, man, like, this is going to be a long season. You're going to have to develop those guys pretty much as far as to help out Ray and Dre throughout the season. So it was good to get those guys, and they did a pretty good job also.
13: And lastly, SEC opener next week, the Florida Gators. What will be your message to the guys in your room?
14: Man, nothing changed. You know, go out there, man. Pour into your process, go hard, and pretty much don't change for nobody, man. Be who you are, and you're going to go out there and play ball.
13: DeMarcus Van Dyke, congratulations on the win. Enjoy it. War Eagle.
14: Man, thank you. War Eagle.
13: Okay, Brad, that's Coach DVD. We'll send it back up to you.
6: Good job there with Coach DVD. We'll go from defense to offense. Auburn rushed the ball, as we mentioned, for over 6.5 yards per carry. 613 yards of total offense, 270 through the air, and a lot of good stuff from the Auburn running game. Balanced attack to get to 343 rushing yards. Three different players had a dozen or more carries on the night. You don't do that without a sound effort from the offensive line. Offensive line coach Tyler Hudanik is with Jeff now. Jeff, take it away.
15: Yes.
13: Coach Hoodie, what did you see from the O-line tonight?
15: Yeah, I think it was a physical night. Was it perfect? Absolutely not. You know, I think there was some self-inflicted issues early on that we got to clean up. You know, you get into SEC play, it's not acceptable. Whether it's SEC play or not, it's not acceptable. It was a good night to be able to play a lot of guys. I think early in the year where you can build depth by getting guys in there. I think we played over 10 guys tonight, which helps you trust more guys and some of those young guys that, you know, had to go, you know, throw them into the fire and see how they do. And I feel better coming out of this one with the depth that we have, and I think some of the depth that we built. But we got to be better moving forward, and I think the guys know that. We got to be fast learners, and because there's some mistakes out there that'll hurt you in a close game. So
13: I wanted to ask you specifically about Wilson Zier. This is a true freshman, plays tackle, comes in tonight and plays guard for you. What did he show you, until you have a chance to evaluate on film?
15: You know, Wilson, the kid is a grinder when it comes into putting in the work. He was prepared mentally. He was prepared physically. He's a physical specimen, right? You see him out of high school. You knew the kid was talented. You know, my biggest thing was how quickly is that gap from the high school level to the college level going to be able to be made, or that jump be able to made. And I think tonight I learned he's ready. I think we're going to need him. We're going to have to use him a lot moving forward. And I was impressed with the majority of the night. I think he probably wants a couple plays back, and I do too for him. But overall, I think he was impressive for playing his first college game tonight.
13: Stanton Romeil at right tackle wasn't able to participate fully in spring practice, and yet through these first two games, he's been pretty durable for you.
15: Yeah, we got to stay that way. I think it's credit to Gio and our strength and condition, or our sports medicine staff, having a great plan through fall camp. He's it's been good to have him out there. I think he tonight probably probably wants some plays back. I know he does. I think for week one, he was a mainstay for us and was probably the most consistent guy week one. I don't know if I can say that tonight, but it's been great having him out there. And exactly that. He's a kid that's mature enough that can handle being, you know, limited in practice at times, being able to manage some of the injury stuff that he's dealt with. But, you know, he's gonna have to be better, and he knows that. And
13: you're doing something right as the run game coordinator. What was working?
15: Yeah, I think we knew going in we were going to have an opportunity to move these guys. I felt like physically we outmatched them on tape, felt that way going in. And I think coming out of last week, the Baylor game, the biggest thing was keeping it simple for our guys and doing what they do best. And when we got downhill tonight, we took our times to change up the launch point of where the ball was going and get on the edges at times. But I think that fits us as getting downhill. Credit to the backs, man. Those guys ran hard. Byram, you know, created some plays with his feet. We tried to keep the ball out of his hand tonight as much as we could and let those backs go eat, and I think they did a good job. So I think it was just a combination of us playing into what our guys are good at. I think at the end of the day, that's what makes a good coach, is playing to your guys' strengths, and I think that's what we did.
13: Tyler Houdanik, congrats on the win. War Eagle.
15: Awesome. Thank you, guys. War Eagle.
13: All right, that's Coach Hoodie. Brad, we'll send it back up to you.
6: All right, Jeff, thank you very much. Auburn gets it done, 43-8, the final tonight over Southern Miss. 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
6: 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Auburn a winner over Southern Miss, 43-8. Tigers move to 2-0 on the season and will face Florida to open conference play next Saturday night, 6 p.m. here at Jordan-Hare Stadium. Alex McPherson made field goals of 47 and 55 yards in tonight's contest. Jeff Shearer standing by now with Auburn's place kicker. Jeff?
13: Let's start with that bomb at the end of the first half. 55 yards, career best, and one of the longest field goals in the history of this great program, and there's been a lot of big-time kickers. And you had some distance to spare on it. Tell me about that hit.
23: Yeah, I mean, my guys put me in a good position. Great snap, great hold by Hudson and Hudson, and the line did their job for me, and I just was able to execute. And, you know, getting to see the guys, you know, excited for me, that was awesome. You know, just get to celebrate that out with them, and it being a career long, you know, in the moment I wasn't really thinking about it, but now I'm, you know, I'm definitely pumped and just glad I could do that, you know, just to give the team some momentum going into halftime.
1: Did you know you had room to spare on that one?
23: Yeah, I think as soon as I hit it, I kind of looked at Hudson. I didn't really watch it for long. I saw the kick and I looked at Hudson and was like, let's go. You know, I didn't really look at it for too long, so I pretty much knew it was in off the foot.
1: There were 24 seconds left, I think 19 seconds, when Auburn got, after you had returned the kicks. Yeah. That's not a lot of time. No, your quarterback completed three passes in 17 seconds to get you down there. What did you think when you're seeing that, not even a two-minute drill, but a 20-second drill?
23: Yeah, I mean, it's kind of funny. You know, I feel like most people try to run the ball, you know, take it to halftime, but our offense, you know, the electric offense we have got me in a position. Like you said, Byron made some great throws, and our receivers got downfield, got us in position, you know, and that's just that speaks to volumes about what our offense is like trying to do and trying to put on tape.
1: The 55-yarder jumps out, but those every point matters, as we saw last week, right? Yeah. And so every point after, every PAT is huge, and you've been haven't missed a point after.
23: Yeah.
1: So sure. Tell me about that operation and why it's so important.
23: Yeah, I try to treat it like, you know, it's a 56-yard field goal. You don't really change too much. You kind of go through your same process and do what you always do. And, you know, those 1 points can, like we saw last week, can win you the game, or, you know, and they can make a difference in the game. And so just being able to do those is awesome.
1: All right, next week you take on your brother's alma mater, the Florida Gators. What would that be like, the SEC opener here?
23: Yeah, that would be awesome. I think it'll be a good game for us and for our fans, you know, to open up SEC play with, and I'm just really pumped and excited that it's against Florida. My brother went there. He's definitely going to be pulling for the Tigers, though. I know him, and it's going to be a fun one, though. I'm really excited.
1: Alex, enjoy the win. Congrats on the big kick and the victory tonight. War Eagle.
23: Yes, sir. Thank you. War Eagle.
1: Okay, Brent.
6: Oh, all right. Thank you very much, Jeff. We'll get it back here quickly. We'll kick it back to you, though, momentarily. Understand Stanton Ramil is on his way over. Three different Auburn running backs had a dozen or more carries. Jeremiah Cobb, a dozen carries, 85 yards, 7 yards a pop. Byron Brown had 13 carries, 88 yards, almost 7 yards a pop. Omar Mabson, 15 carries, 108 yards. First career 100-yard game for Omar Mabson. He averaged 7.2 yards per carry. The big offensive line helped pave the way. The right tackle, Stanton Ramil, standing by with Jeff Shearer. Jeff?
1: Stanton Ramil, congrats on the big win tonight. Your first game at Jordan-Hare Stadium. How was it?
2: Okay, it was awesome, man. The environment was insane. Put a lot of points on the board. We had a lot more opportunities to put more points on the board, so that part hurts, but came out with a win, and it's hard to win in college football, so we're happy with that. Can get back to the drawing board. We got to do a better job, you know, keeping Byron completely in touch, being consistent in the run game. So, you know, we're happy with the win, but we got a lot to work on.
1: What was it like walking down Donahue in your first on-campus Tiger Walk?
2: It was unreal, man. I took a couple visits to Auburn out of high school. I was at Thompson, and, you know, I got a part of that game day atmosphere, but just, you know, being on the other side of it, it's unreal. Just the support we have from this community, you know, everyone showing up and showing out, it's just awesome to be loved by everyone like that.
1: For a true freshman like Wilson Zierer to get in and play like he did tonight, what did you see from him?
2: Man, Wilson is he's a hell of a dude, hell of a player, hell of an athlete. It's not easy to walk in your, you know, like you said, your true freshman year, get out on the field, you know. So just huge hats off to him, happy for him. I'm sure, you know, he's got a lot of things that he wish he could take back and work on, but just the fact that he got out there and played his tail off, I'm sure he's happy with what he did.
1: And then lastly, it only gets tougher from here with the SEC opener next week. I know you're going to celebrate tonight, but a quick thought on beginning conference play.
2: Like I said, you know, last 2 weeks, I think we had 21 points against Baylor that, you know, should have been on the board. We had at least 21 points tonight that should have been on the board. We were happy with the wins, but there's a lot that we're leaving out there. And pass pro, just got to, like I said, got to keep Byron protected. He's an elite athlete. He does a good job, you know, getting out of bad situations. So just all in all, like, got to execute at a higher level. Nameless, faceless opponent, you know, it all comes down to how we practice, and, you know, put what we practice out on the field.
1: Right. Stanton Ramil, congrats on the win. War Eagle.
2: War Damn Eagle. Appreciate you.
1: Brad, we'll send it back up to you.
6: All right, Jeff, thank you very much. He sounds like his head coach. Plenty to be happy about, but also plenty of work still left to be done. And it was a focus this week, protecting Byron Brown. Baylor had five sacks a week ago against the Auburn quarterback. Tonight, Southern Miss sacked Byron just once. So extra focus and better protection from that standpoint. We'll take a timeout. We will come back with more from the Auburn locker room. Before we do that, though, we've passed midnight Central Time. So let's pause 10 seconds for station identification on the Auburn Sports Network. Final tonight from Jordan-Hare Stadium, Auburn 43, Southern Miss 8. More interviews straight ahead. This is the Auburn Sports Network.
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6: Auburn rolls up over 600 yards of total offense in a 43-8 win over Southern Miss tonight in front of a sold-out crowd at Jordan-Hare Stadium. Had to wait 55 minutes for the game to start because of a weather delay. But the Tigers took care of business. And for all the offensive production tonight, it really got started on the first play from scrimmage for Southern Miss. Andre Jordan Jr. stepped in front, picked it off, and took it 20-plus yards to the end zone for some fireworks right out of the gate. One of two interceptions by Andre Jordan Jr. in the first quarter of tonight's ballgame. And Jeff Shearer is standing by with the Auburn cornerback. Jeff?
13: You wasted little time tonight, Andre Jordan Jr., the fastest touchdown in the history of the Auburn football program. First play of the game, what was your view?
26: I just seen him staring at the receiver, so I came down, he overthrew it, then I just caught it, and then I followed my blockers, and it was a touchdown from there.
13: What do you think when you're in the end zone, you see all that green grass once you make the catch?
26: Because that's my first interception, so I was like, nah, this is crazy. Yeah, this is crazy. So it was an unbelievable feeling.
13: You got another pick still in the first quarter. So you've played a bunch of college football games without interception, and now you get two in 15 minutes. What was that like tonight?
26: It was a surreal feeling. I don't know. I just, it was a great feeling.
1: Let's go back to your first one. Rush and cover work together, and big Dallas Walker. I don't know what that would be like for a quarterback to have that big joker in your face, but clearly that helped him rush the throw.
26: Mm-hmm. Yeah, it did help him rush the throw because he overthrew it. And our D-line, they was getting to the QB all day, so I feel like it was a big part of the interception.
1: Your first game for the Auburn Tigers at Jordan-Hare Stadium. What was it like going through Tiger Walk and hearing this crowd? You know, they had to wait another 55 minutes, but I don't think any of them left.
26: Mm-hmm. I love this atmosphere. It was all the fans. It's unbelievable. I've never experienced something like this. So I just had to take it in. But try to keep my head focused on the game, yeah.
1: And now, obviously, you'll celebrate tonight, but then you'll flip the page tomorrow to the Florida Gators and the SEC opener.
26: Yeah.
1: Big game, obviously, like every Southeastern Conference game is. Mm-hmm. A quick thought looking ahead to next week.
26: Just keeping our head down and keeping our head down and then just being prepared for next week so we could come in and get another win.
1: All right, congrats on the two picks and the pick six, War Eagle.
26: Thank you, War Eagle.
1: Andre Jordan Jr., the star tonight for the Auburn Tigers. Brad, we'll send it back to you.
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6: 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We will hear from the head coach when we come back. Auburn 43, Southern Miss 8. Exclusive interview with Alex Golish on the other side of this timeout when the Regions Bank postgame show continues in a moment.
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1: Alex Golish, you win your first game at Jordan-Hare Stadium. What are your immediate takeaways?
2: Yeah, man, what an incredible Tiger Walk. What an incredible, man, crowd to come out of warm-ups and have a packed out student section special. That's what I just said in there. They say it's different. It's different. It's pretty incredible. So super grateful to our fans and our students and then the students that hung out there at the end. Man, it was pretty incredible. Immediate takeaways, you know, I thought defensively to start like that was huge. I thought defensively outside of that last drive in the first half, defense played with high end effort, energy to get the two turnovers, the first turnover, then the second, then the safety down there. I mean, like, absolutely huge. Disappointed with the last drive of the first half. Just missed tackles and uncharacteristic for us. But throughout, and especially when that second group went in, to keep the same urgency, I thought was really impressive. Offensively, I thought beyond sloppy. The holdings, the not being lined up, tackle too deep, the drop balls. I just thought it was sloppy. And you take all of that away and you feel really complete, but just sloppy. And so the urgency to clean that up, the urgency to execute, like, man, oh man, the third downs weren't great. The fourth downs were just urgency to clean some of those things up. And we will, because in a tight game that costs you, it's going to cost you games. Special teams wise, you know, obviously huge by Alex, career long. That was awesome. And it was a good job setting it up by the offense there to have a quick 2 minute drive there and take advantage of that at the end of the half. The block in the back was beyond frustrating, unnecessary. And that's what's sitting in my mind right now. So just overall a lot to clean up, and we're going to have to really quickly here.
1: We saw the full Byron Brown experience on display, rushing, passing, and then receiving tonight. Also caught a touchdown pass and made a great effort on that. What does he show you week in, week out?
2: Same guy every day. Elite process, urgency, confidence, leader. He's going to continue to get better as he continues to play with the guys around him.
1: How important is it on a night when you can take a big lead to play your twos and get Tristan Tia in there and a lot of other young guys for their development?
2: Huge. It's monumental. And for those guys to, one, get in and operate, but two, build some confidence in those guys. And those guys, you're an injury away from those guys playing a bunch of snaps. And so anytime you get a chance to do that, I think it's huge.
1: Can you share any of your message that you shared with your team after the game?
2: Yeah, you know, just honestly, very similar to a week ago. Wins are hard. Enjoy the win tonight. And then when you come in tomorrow, like, humble yourself enough to get coached. All of the little things that show up, they show up in practice. And I truly believe you're going to play like you practice. And if we remain humble and allow ourselves to get coached, and not just that, but allow our teammates to hold us accountable, I think you got a chance to be really good. If you just say, man, we're good, we won, we're 2-0, and don't, then you're going to take a step back. And right now where we are in our building process, you can't take a step back.
1: I want to rewind for a second and talk about the fastest touchdown in the history of the Auburn football program, at least the recorded modern era history, 10 seconds in, just a dream way to start a game. Your view of that play?
2: Yeah, obviously great job by Dre, great job by the pass rush. To get spotted 7 points to start the game is absolutely monumental, and it kind of lets you, kind of puts you at ease a little bit and allows you to go call it aggressive. so happy for Dre, so happy for the defense. And then he gets rewarded with another one there. So Dre has played a lot of college football and hadn't had one. So football gods got him today.
1: Lastly, I want to ask you about the sequence there at the end of the half. They score with 24 seconds left. By the time you return the ensuing kick, there's 19 seconds on the clock, and you complete three passes and give your kicker a chance. And the cameras cut to you, and you were celebrating probably as much as anybody in the stadium when Alex drilled it from 55.
2: Yeah, you know, I took a timeout there with the thought that we would get a stop on third down. We obviously didn't, and that was the drive I'm talking about where I'm frustrated that we even got down there. But, you know, like, my mentality is if we're getting the ball in the second half, my mentality is let's go put points on the board. Let's go operate. I thought the offense did a really good job operating there. They gave us the ball in the flat to get us another couple yards, and great job by Byram taking it, knowing that it was either you were either going to hit it or you were going to be out of field goal range. And so great job by him taking it. And then obviously great for Alex's confidence to go hit that.
1: Alex Golish, congratulations on your win in your Jordan-Hare Stadium debut. War Eagle.
2: War Eagle, thank you.
0: All right, that's Jeff Shearer with Coach Alex Golish. That'll wrap it up from the locker room as Auburn beats Southern Miss 43-8. Highlights of tonight's game. They started early and continued on throughout as the Tigers get it done tonight against the Golden Eagles. That is coming up next. This is the Auburn Sports Network.
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0: Welcome back to the Regions Bank postgame show. Auburn 43, Southern Miss 8, a successful kickoff on the Plains. Now time for the highlights of the game, as called by the voice of the Tigers, Andy Burcham. Auburn won the toss, deferred to the second half, so that defense took the field first, and man, did they come ready to play. A false start for Southern Miss before they could even get the first snap of the game, and on the first snap, it went from bad to worse for the Golden Eagles.
8: Again, an empty set for Southern Miss on first and 15. Hampton pressured, throws in, it's intercepted. Intercepted across the middle, down to the left side, tries to get to the sideline, turns it, 10, 5, touchdown, touchdown! Andre Jordan Jr., a pick six!
0: And just like that, 10 seconds into the game, Auburn led 7-0, the fastest score to start a game in Auburn football history here tonight. After that, an exchange of punts, nothing doing for Southern Miss or Auburn on the next possession. Southern Miss, in fact, back-to-back punts. Auburn got the ball latter stages of the first quarter from its own 7-yard line, leading 7-0. It's our drive of the game presented by J.M. Wood, the global leader in heavy equipment auctions. Auctions done right since 1973. J.M. Wood, proud supporter of the Auburn Tigers. Moving from their own 7-yard line, Tigers went to work. A 25-yard pass to Chaz Nimrod moved the ball out near the 40. A couple of plays later, they moved it past midfield on a 12-yard run by Byron Brown on 3rd and 8. Two plays after that, Keyshawn Singleton hauled in a pass for 16 yards, and that set it up inside the Golden Eagles' 25-yard line.
8: Brown looks up the seam, wide open, touchdown Auburn, Jonathan Echols. Wide open, friends.
0: Yeah, Jonathan Echols hauled in the touchdown pass. It capped an 8-play, 93-yard drive, and that made it 14-0, and that gave Auburn all the points it would need in this one. A 4th-and-1 play on which Southern Miss decided to go for it from its own 33-yard line to pass down the left sideline, intercepted by Andre Jordan, his second pick of the first quarter. Auburn got the ball in great field position from its own 41-yard line. An 11-yard pass to Deshaun Spencer plus a late hit flag moved it down inside the 30-yard line. Drive stalled from there, though, and Alex McPherson came on to nail a 47-yard field goal. That made it 17-0. Tigers. After that, an exchange of punts that moved into the second quarter. Auburn's second possession of the second quarter started at its own 15-yard line. An 18-yard pass to Arliss Boardingham got it out near the 30. Two plays later, Jeremiah Koger appeared did haul in a 45-yard pass all the way down to the Southern Miss 15-yard line. And inside the red zone, three straight passes helped the Tigers pay off the drive.
8: Play action, roll out on the right side. Brown floats it to the end zone. It's caught. Touchdown. Touchdown. Deshaun Spencer.
0: The freshman with his first touchdown reception, capping an 8-play, 85-yard drive that made it 24-0 Auburn. Southern Miss, though, responded. They got their first points of the game and, indeed, their only points of the ball game. Golden Eagles moving from the 25. They worked it down the field with short passes and spread a few runs in there. The big play was a 41-yard pass to Mario Sanders. That got the ball down inside the Auburn 15-yard line, and they just inched their way forward from there. They got a little help from a defensive holding penalty. Finally, a 1-yard touchdown pass to the running back, Steven Robinson, got Southern Miss on the board. A 14-play, 75-yard drive took over 6 minutes. They went for 2 and got it, and it was 24-8. Auburn got the ball at its own 29-yard line and had to work quickly. Had less than a minute to go in the first half. A 17-yard pass to Singleton, a 12-yard pass to Koger, and a 4-yard pass put the ball at the 38-yard line with just a few ticks left on the clock in the first half.
8: This would be a 55-yarder. It would be just beyond 55 yards. It would be his career long. Cock will hold. Powell will snap it just inside the left hash mark for McPherson. A 55-yard attempt. Good snap. Ball down. McPherson kicks it. He has the distance. And he makes it from 55 yards to end the first half of play.
0: An exclamation point in the first half. It was 27-8. Tigers, and because Auburn won the toss and deferred, Auburn got the ball to start the second half, moving from its own 35-yard line. Auburn marched methodically down the field, went for it on 4th-and-2 at the 43. Jeremiah Cobb ran for 4 yards to pick up that first down, and again, just moving methodically inside the 20, inside the 10, before the Tigers went to the air.
8: Cobb flips it back. They throw Neptune to the quarterback, Brown, for a touchdown.
0: So he can pass, he can run, and he can catch. Auburn got tricky. They capped a 12-play, 65-yard touchdown drive nearly 5 minutes off the clock. And with 9:56 to go in the third quarter, Auburn led 34-8. 3-and-out for Southern Miss offensively. Auburn got the ball back and again put together a drive that was more than 12 plays. Jeremiah Cobb looked to pick up a first down before he fumbled and gave the ball back to Southern Miss, but the Golden Eagles were deep in their own territory at the four on the second play from scrimmage. An intentional grounding by the Southern Miss quarterback in the end zone was a safety. Two more points on the board for the Tigers, who led 36-8. Then Auburn got the ball after the safety, and starting from its own 36-yard line, they moved down the field. A 23-yard run by Bryson Washington got him on the right side of the 50. Three plays later, a 24-yard run by Omar Mabson put it inside the 5-yard line. From there, they let the sophomore cap the drive.
8: Mabson right up the middle. Mabson is in for a touchdown. Omar Mabson, his first collegiate touchdown. Touchdown, Auburn!
0: Part of his first 100-yard game, and Omar Mabson capped the scoring, a 10-play, 64-yard drive, a little more than 3 minutes off the clock. Auburn led 43-8, closing stages of the third period. In the fourth, a lot of the backups saw some valuable time and got valuable snaps on the field, but there was no scoring in the fourth quarter. And as a result, the final, Auburn 43, Southern Miss 8. Those are your calls of the game. We'll give you the final stats, and we'll wrap up tonight's broadcast from Jordan-Hare Stadium when the Regions Bank postgame show continues in a moment.
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0: Final segment on the Regions Bank postgame show from Jordan-Hare Stadium, all but empty now after Auburn's 43-8 win over Southern Miss. A quick check of your final stats here. Auburn with 31 first downs for the game. Southern Miss had 12. Auburn ran 84 plays for 610 yards. Southern Miss ran 58 plays for 221. Some individual or some other team numbers for you. Southern Miss was 5 of 13 on third down and 0 of 2 on fourth down. That's, again, another focus. Baylor was 4 of 6 on fourth down a week ago. Southern Miss just 0 of 2 in this game. Auburn very good on third and fourth. 7 of 15 on third down, 4 of 5 on fourth down tonight. Auburn rushing, Omar Mabson, 15 carries, 108 yards and a score. Byron Brown, 13 carries, 88 net yards. Jeremiah Cobb with a dozen carries for 85. Bryson Washington carried 7 times for 44 yards. He, too, had an average of better than 6.

0: tackles, including 2 for loss, 1 sack. Jared Smith, Caleb Harris added 4 tackles apiece. It all adds up to a convincing win for kickoff on the Plains, a winning night for the Orange and Blue, and it sets the stage for the SEC opener here next Saturday night. That'll do it for the Regions Bank postgame show. Once again, your final score, Auburn 43, Southern Miss 8. Tiger Talk comes your way Wednesday night at 6, live from Baumhauer's Victory Grill in Auburn. 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Until next time, for engineer Patrick Tisdale, producer Britt Bowen, and for Brett Eddins and Jeff Shearer, I'm Brad Law, War Eagle, and good night from Jordan-Hare Stadium.
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Huntsville's Classic Rock, 106.1 WTAK. Cage the Elephant. Stacy hanging with you. We'll do some Pearl Jam. You're welcome. Keeping the rock rolling for you.

It's 106.1 WTAK, Cage the Elephant. It's Stacy, and, you know, we're so popular, we have gainfully employed bouncers at each studio door.

0: Hey, Huntsville, Alabama. It's Coach Bruce Pearl. I'm shouting out to every student between the grades of 6 and 12. I'm coming to Huntsville. I'm coming to the U.S. Space and Rocket Center. 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

Your new home of the Rick Burgess Show, mornings on 106.1 WTAK. Stacey with you in the middle of what I hope is an awesome weekend for you. Let's keep the rock going.

0: Huntsville's classic rock, 106.1 WTAK, Cage the Elephant. Stacy hanging with you. Today is Grandparents' Day. So they came up with the more popular grandparent nicknames in the U.S. I got the list for you. So technically, Grandma and Grandpa, not on this list, because that's where it derives from. These are nicknames that are more popular. Nana and Papa made the list as number one. Then Grammy, Granny, and Gran all tied for second, followed by Grandmother, Mama, and Abuela. All right, happy Grandparents' Day.
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1: It's Stacy, and as my husband calls it, the Wild Wild West. 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
1: It's Stacey in the best cities for football fans. 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

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Mornings on 106.1 WTAK. Thanks for hanging out. And a full-length album from Guns N' Roses. Nearly two decades of anticipation in that regard. They've given us an EP. They've given us singles. But Slash confirmed Guns N' Roses working on new music. To be determined on that release date.

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Your new home of the Rick Burgess Show, mornings on 106.1 WTAK. Ozfest, not going to be a tour for 2027. It's a one-off in the UK. We don't know any details on it yet, but a 42,000 capacity stadium is where it's going to be held. It'll probably be big.

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1: Thanks for hanging out. It's Stacey with you. As for the kids, if you want to go catch a flick, Spider-Man Brand New Day. Of course, that depends on the age of the kid. Tom Holland is that Spider-Man. You got Coyote versus Acme with Will Forte and John Cena in it. And then there's Paw Patrol, the Dino movie. I don't even want to know how many Paw Patrol movies there are. But new in theaters, you got Practical Magic 2. Sandra Bullock and Nicole Kidman, down with the witchcraft. I'm not into that one. I did watch The Devil Wears Prada 2, though. Devil Wears Prada, is that any better? So Runner, though, that's an action flick. Owen Wilson in that one. And The Uprising, which is new. It's like a period piece starring Andrew Garfield.
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It's 106.1 WTAK, Cage the Elephant. Stacy hanging out with you. Time now for some Stone Temple Pilots. You're welcome.

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0: 1061 WTAK. Gage the Elephant. Stacy with you. And be honest, can you name all four of your grandparents? I mean, I know there's certain scenarios where it's impossible for you to, but 53% of people can't name all four grandparents. See, that's half. There's a new survey from Ancestry.com. They asked a little more than like 2,000 adults to give it a try, and only 47% could do it. The findings are kind of encouraging, though, because 66% of those surveys actually want to learn more about their family history. And about half of them want to hear stories from whenever their ancestors were young. I love that kind of stuff. And yes, I can name all four of my grandparents. My middle name came from one of them. Stacy Joanne.
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Huntsville's Classic Rock, 106.1 WTAK, Gage the Elephant, Stacy with you, and America welcomes back PSLs, also known as pumpkin spice lattes, if you're not into the whole brevity thing, at Starbucks, also known as $6. I'm on fire today.

It's Huntsville's classic rock, 106.1 WTAK. Cage the Elephant. Stacy hanging with you, and if you are driving around and think, I need gas, I'll just get it in the morning. Don't do that to yourself. Love yourself better. Do it tonight.

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1: It's Stacy, and this time of year I have to remind myself that spiders and crickets are more afraid of me than I am of them. I know, spiders you get, yes, but crickets, you're thinking crickets? Yeah, well, whenever they're not in the context of the outside and you see one in your house, they're huge. And they jump. It's just little, very stealth-like. I hate them.
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1061 WTAK. Gage the Elephant. It's Stacy. Today, National Defy Superstition Day. September 13th. Defy Superstition. So just, yeah, go ahead. Gaze into a broken mirror while stroking a black cat. Walk under a ladder. The National Day Calendar told you you can.

Huntsville's classic rock, 106.1 WTAK, Cage the Elephant. Nickelback, they got that new album coming out with Rattle the Cage on it. Chad Kroeger clarified, it's Everything Under the Sun on October 30th. That'll be out.

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1: Thanks for hanging out. It's Stacey with you. So if you're going to go see a movie, a bunch in theaters. Practical Magic 2, Sandra Bullock and Nicole Kidman. Back together after how many years? Runner, that's an action flick. Owen Wilson in that one. And Andrew Garfield starring in The Uprising, which is, I guess, the story that inspired the legend of Robin Hood. It takes place in the old times. And a bunch of others. Onslaught, The Dog Stars, Spider-Man Brand New Day, still crushing it. If you want to go catch a flick.
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It's 106.1 WTAK, Cage the Elephant. Thanks for hanging out. And why wasn't Billy Idol in any and every other Adam Sandler movie? Why was it just The Wedding Singer? He was perfect. Billy Idol Should Be Dead. That's the documentary all about his life. That's on

0: Huntsville's Classic Rock, 106.1 WTAK, Cage the Elephant. Thanks for hanging out. It's Stacy with you, and a lot of movies in theaters if you want to go catch a flick. Coyote versus Acme. I'll wait for this one to come out on streaming, but Will Forte and John Cena doing the whole Roger Rabbit thing. Half animation, half human beings. But The Dog stars the Ridley Scott post-apocalyptic movie, still doing really well. And new in theaters, The Uprising, with Andrew Garfield starring in that one. It's a period piece. Runner, which is an action flick. Owen Wilson's in it. And Practical Magic 2 for the fall girlies. Let's
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Your new home of the Rick Burgess Show, mornings on 106.1 WTAK. Stacey hanging with you, and it is Grandparents Day. So shout out to Grammy and Pop Pop and Grammy and Pap and all the grandparents out there that totally rule.

Huntsville's Classic Rock, 106.1 WTAK, Cage the Elephant. Thanks for hanging out, and a full-length album from Guns N' Roses. Nearly two decades of anticipation in that regard. They've given us an EP, they've given us singles, but Slash confirmed Guns N' Roses working on new music to be determined on that release date.

0: Home of the Rick Burgess Show. Mornings on 106.1 WTAK. Stacey hanging with you, and today is Grandparents' Day. So some of the more popular grandparent nicknames. What do we call our grandparents in the U.S.? My family always went with Grandma and Pap, but we found from a poll that Nana and Papa are the most common nicknames for grandmas and grandpas in the U.S. So I guess Grandma and Grandpa are technically off the nickname poll, is what I've gathered. Because Grammy, Granny, and Gran all tied for second, followed by Grandmother, very matronly, Mama, and Abuela. So shout out to Grammy and Pap and Pop-Pop and Grammy. Happy Grandparents' Day.
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1: It's Stacey, and if you recall a few years back, the tribute band to Pearl Jam that was originally Pearl Jam with two M's at the end. 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

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Cage the Elephant. Stacy hanging with you, and it is Grandparents' Day. So shout out to Grammy and Pop Pop and Grammy and Pap and all the grandparents out there that totally rule.

0: Huntsville's Classic Rock, 106.1 WTAK, Cage the Elephant. Thanks for hanging out. It's Stacy with you. And Practical Magic, never saw the first one. Probably won't go see this one. I did watch The Devil Wears Prada 2, though. To each their own. And witchcraft ain't for me, man. I'm clean. Sandra Bullock and Nicole Kidman in this one, though. Practical Magic 2 and Runner in theaters. The Uprising. This one's with Andrew Garfield. There's an A24 flick, Onslaught, with genetically engineered soldiers. The Dog Stars, which is doing all right. Lots in theaters.
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1061 WTAK. Gage the Elephant. Let's keep the rock rolling for you. Stacy hanging out with you. Thanks for being here with us. Time for some Aerosmith.

It's 106.1 WTAK, Cage the Elephant. Thanks for hanging out. It's Stacy with you, and I do believe you missed out on the Nimrod movie, Green Day movie. It didn't last too long in theaters, but available for rent on streaming. Perhaps it'll stream free for one of us that has the right subscription sometime soon.

0: Huntsville's Classic Rock, 106.1 WTAK, Cage the Elephant. Stacy hanging with you. Today is Grandparents' Day. So they came up with the more popular grandparent nicknames in the U.S. I got the list for you. So technically, Grandma and Grandpa, not on this list because that's where it derives from. These are nicknames that are more popular. Nana and Papa made the list as number one. Then Grammy, Granny, and Gran all tied for second, followed by Grandmother, Mama, and Abuela. Right. Happy Grandparents' Day.
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19: I'm News 19 meteorologist Efren Afonte. After the showers and storms we had this afternoon, we could have some lingering showers or storms by early this evening. Otherwise, it'll be partly cloudy. Sunday morning, we'll start off with mostly clear skies with lows in the low 70s, maybe a little bit of patchy fog. But by the afternoon, it'll be mostly sunny, highs in the low to mid 90s with heat indices could be approaching 100 degrees. I'm News 19 meteorologist Efren Afonte with your Weather Authority forecast.
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1: On Friday, we marked the 25th anniversary of the 9/11 attacks on America. This is Viewpoint Alabama on the Alabama Radio Network. My name is John Mounts, and I'm joined by John Bridgeland. He is the founder and CEO of The More Perfect and the first director of the USA Freedom Corps after 9/11. 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
2: John, nice to be with you.
1: So on that fateful morning, you were serving as the director of the White House Domestic Policy Council, and you were. It was a morning that started out like any other, and then not long after you were thrust into a situation, you were evacuated from the grounds. Tell me about what happened next.
2: So I was in my West Wing office when I learned that a third plane had crashed into the Pentagon, and Secret Service came into the White House and told us to take off our shoes and run because there were reports of an incoming plane that we would later learn was taken down in Shanksville, Pennsylvania by these heroes like Todd Beamer on Flight 93 who likely saved our lives. I then was summoned back to the President's Emergency Operations Center below the White House, working with senior staff. The Vice President was on the phone with the President coordinating the response. And I also witnessed our Secretary of Transportation reporting on the grounding of every plane in the United States to ensure, you know, we can keep the American people safe. I was sent over to the Federal Emergency Management Agency to check on the response and literally carried back the emergency declaration for the president to sign later that day to release aid to New York and the Pentagon. But finally, John, I went up to my West Wing office that night and saw hundreds of emails from leaders across political parties, colleagues I'd worked with and knew, but also total strangers offering to help. And I could see already this light and spirit of unity and service, you know, coming out of the darkness of 9/11 and this recognition that, you know, we were all Americans first.
1: And that's one of the things I do remember from that day specifically. This 25 years ago, I was also working in my industry, in the radio industry. I remember coming home from work after a very long day, and I lived in a small apartment complex. And normally, nobody spoke to anybody because it was just a small apartment complex. And there were American flags on everybody's porch. Somehow, somebody found American flags. They were on everyone's porch. Everyone, that day, we were all Americans. We were all unified. It's sad that it takes such a tragic event to unify America. As we look back 25 years later, what happened? How did we get from that point of unity back to where we are now, where we're divided now, even probably more than then?
2: Well, interestingly, you know, we did a survey of the American people recently, and we asked, how do you self-identify? First was family. Second was being an American. Third was faith. Fourth was work. Fifth was community. Dead last was political affiliation. So what we learned from our review of what every president had done, and not only times of tragedy, but also of peace, to summon the nation, you know, toward citizen service from every president from Washington on, is that presidential leadership and leadership from our leaders at all levels actually really matters. And so we need to demand from our leaders and elect leaders who are not going to divide us by politics, which Americans do not want, but want to summon us across our differences to actually solve public problems that matter in the real lives of people. And of course, Americans flew flags after 9/11. Of course, they stepped forward to serve and cross all sorts of divides to help improve, you know, neighbor and nation. That's the spirit that built a startup nation from the beginning. And across our history, that's how we have exemplified our democratic ideals.
1: This is Viewpoint Alabama on the Alabama Radio Network. I'm speaking with John Bridgeland. He was in the White House on September 11th, and you worked relatively closely with President George W. Bush, 43. And if you didn't see it in real time, you saw it after the fact, the way he reacted when he got the news. He was, as I recall, in Florida reading a book to some kids, and I believe it was it Andy Card who leaned over in his ear?
2: Yes, our chief of staff.
1: And
2: yes, Andy Card, the chief of staff, whispered in his ear. The president didn't want to, you know, alarm the students in the room or the nation. So he, you know, finished up the program, but rapidly, And then obviously got to work in helping to lead the coordinated response. He also spoke to the nation that night and said, you know, these terrorists shattered steel, but they haven't shattered the steel of American resolve. And went on just a couple of weeks later, I'm briefing him in the Oval Office. He asked me to create an initiative to foster a culture of service and citizenship. We created the Freedom Corps that expanded John Kennedy's Peace Corps, Lyndon Johnson's VISTA, Richard Nixon's Senior Corps, Bill Clinton's AmeriCorps, his father's Points of Light, and new disaster preparedness and response corps. More than a million Americans served in these national service programs. He also created volunteer.gov so you could sign up by zip code and area of interest there in Alabama and across the country to help serve neighbor and nation. Volunteering at a 40-year high, quarter of a million Americans enlisted in our military, and it's the largest national service and volunteer effort then and since.
1: And that spirit that it was kind of a rebirth, I think, of the American spirit of helping each other and working not to, because, you know, I remember right after it happened, of course, people were looking for ways to serve, ways to assist. And I remember the Red Cross having to turn people away on September 11th because they all wanted to give blood. And they said, look, there's not going to be a need for that blood, but there's going to be a need for all of you to assist in the coming days and weeks as we rebuild America and also take care of each other. Because that's something I think we as Americans do very well is care for one another. And I think it's something that sometimes lost, or sometimes we abdicate that and say, oh, the government will take care of this. There's a program. They'll take care of this thing. Yeah. And it's up to me, is one of my favorite sayings. Sometimes we have to get out there ourselves. And that's something that I think has been lost in the last 25 years.
2: Yeah, Doris Kearns Goodwin, the historian who helped us launch More Perfect, reminded us that all transformational change across U.S. history has first been catalyzed by private citizens, you know, not in government, not with political appointment or office, who first cared about a cause, a place, an issue, and brought about change. And in a democracy, citizen, not president, not governor, not senator, is the highest office in the land. And Americans are wonderfully innovative, and they want to serve, and they want to cross divides to help one another. And so we need leaders who are not dividing us by politics. And they can keep their ideology and have their views of policy issues, but they need to call the American people to come together as John Kennedy did and ask not, as Ronald Reagan, when he said the spirit of volunteer service flows like a deep and mighty river through the history of our nation. George Washington onward, the great presidents and great leaders have summoned us to our better angels, even times of great national division, like during the Civil War that Abraham Lincoln kept, you know, swelled the chorus of union. We need leaders who do that today, from nationally to the state and local levels, because the American people want it. They want to give back and serve one another.
1: And John, last Thursday marked another terrible tragedy of the one-year anniversary of the assassination of Charlie Kirk, who his real only thing that he did wrong was he tried to have a conversation with young people on the campuses of colleges. And we've reached a point in our country now where you can't express an opinion without expecting people to lose their minds and do something horrible. And so we're so divided that we can't have a civil conversation on a subject we might disagree on. And that's exactly how this country was founded, is through conversations about something we would disagree on. We need to get back to that situation. And so I would encourage people on what is the anniversary of both of those tragedies to do something great. And right here in Alabama, there are opportunities for people to do something great for their country. And can you tell us something about some of the opportunities for service and civic renewal that people might be able to look into?
2: Yes, you can go to the, you know, AlabamaServe.com website and to find volunteer opportunities. But you could also join our national movement called More Perfect by going to our website, joinmoreperfect.us, to help expand service and volunteering and do all sorts of other things to revitalize our democracy.
1: John Bridge, thank you so much for joining us on Viewpoint Alabama. And let's all keep that spirit, how we all felt like Americans on 9/12 and beyond in our hearts as we go forward today and every day, trying to take care of each other. Thank
2: God
1: you, John.
2: Bless Alabama. Thank you, John, for what you do.
1: Absolutely. You too. And up next on Viewpoint Alabama, we mentioned the anniversary of the assassination of Charlie Kirk. One Alabama young man has been carrying on the Charlie Kirk tradition, and JT had a chance to speak with Brylan Hollihand. This is part of that conversation.
3: Joining us now is Brylan Hollihand, who is, Brylan, I don't know how to introduce you. You're a man of so many different characteristics and traits, and you're a smart guy, a college student at Auburn, conservative Gen Zer, on fire for the Lord, on fire for conservatism. How did I do so far? Are we good? Good morning.
4: That was pretty good. I appreciate you. I'm going to have to hire you to come on the road to me and introduce all that. That was great.
3: Well, speaking of on the road, Brylan is at the convention down in Dallas for day two now. And right before we went on the air, Brylan, you said you haven't slept. Pretty energetic there, I would imagine, day one.
4: Very energetic.
3: Yeah, from your point of view, how was it yesterday?
4: It was electric. I think we've got about 55 days till this midterm race. And we've got a lot of work to do, which meant we did a lot of work through the night, and it was good work. We've done a constant media row and get to talk to some good folks like you back home, make it all worth it. But I really do think last night we made a parallel between common sense and communism. And the president kind of energized the base. He's the Energizer Bunny himself, and he's going to get us sent back to the states. I think he's got 35 swing states and in different races he's focusing on. And last night was the kickoff of the midterm. It wasn't the finale. He's going to be campaigning on some college campuses. He's going to be campaigning in some of these swing states. Obviously, I'll be there to help as well. And I can't think of anything more important as we literally stare down the nose of communism threatening this country than all Republicans uniting together, regardless of our disagreements from this big tent to beat the crazies.
3: Absolutely, 100%. And we as voters need to get out. We need to show up. This staying on the sidelines thinking, oh, we got this, that's got to go away. We got to fire our base up to get out and vote. I'm talking about everybody. You know, this 10, 15, 20, 30% voter turnout is insane. We ought to be hitting 60, 70, especially in these times. It's got to be a bit of a, sweet to bitter day for you today, as the convention is on fire. The energy is unbelievable. But also, this is the one-year anniversary of Charlie Kirk's assassination. And Charlie was not just a political colleague of yours. I mean, you guys were friends. What do you remember most about Charlie personally? And what do you think people who only knew him from television or social media never really understood about him?
4: Yeah, no, and I appreciate you letting us talk about it. It definitely is quite the emotional day. I would love to tell you, a year out, that it's gotten easier to process or somehow understand it more or come to terms with it. And it's only gotten harder, JT. You know, there's more times now than ever that I want to lean on him for advice or text him and get a thought. And there's quite a few chances where I have typed those texts up to him before you realize that Charlie just can't respond to that anymore. But I think a year ago, our nation was robbed of a future president. And I hope that a lot of people realize that, especially working at this midterm race, that, you can't sit on the sidelines. Because if Charlie sat on the sidelines in the comfort of his home, he would still be alive this morning. But he stepped off the sidelines and did something more. He did something more impactful. And here we are a year later still talking about his legacy, because that convention last night, the president that spoke at it, one, Trump wouldn't be in the Oval Office if it wasn't for Charlie, and there wouldn't be a convention center full of Gen Z if it wasn't for Charlie. And so a year out, he's still having an impact for the next generation.
3: Yeah.
4: Probably my favorite story, and this is something that I think I told you just between us as friends before, JT, is the first time I ever met Charlie, he came to Tuscaloosa, Alabama. I was 11 years old in the fourth grade with a lot of baby fat and no experience. I was trying to start a podcast, and he was my first guest on my first ever episode. And we get to the last question, and this team's wrapping him and trying to pull him. And he looks at me and says, "It's okay. Ask your last question. You're good." And I said, "How do you do it? Like, what's your advice to me? How can I make a break in this business and start something big?" And I'll never forget it, JT. He looked me in the eye and he said, "The left will always out-fundraise you, but they'll never outwork you. You control how early you wake up, how late you go to bed, how many swing states you visit in one day. You have complete control on your work ethic." And a year out, I can be honest with you, JT, and say that they could not work Charlie. They had to kill him. And that's what happened.
3: Yeah, it's terrible to see that, he tried to get everybody off the couch and get involved and plug in to what's going on in our country, no matter what position you took. Let's talk about it. And him talking about it and debating it and bringing the Lord front and center every time. And also conservative values and why that makes more sense than the socialism and liberal way of life. You know, he spent so much time trying to get young Americans involved in politics. And now that he's gone, I know you're doing a fantastic job. How are you carrying the mission forward? And what do you believe Charlie would be telling young conservatives today?
4: Well, I'm pretty confident that if that coward that shot my friend from the rooftop, put the gun down, came and got in line in Utah and debated my friends, had civil discourse, had a conversation, practiced the entire art of what this country was founded upon, Charlie would still be here this morning to wake up his two babies and lead this organization. And so every day since then, as hard as I can assure you, JT, as it's been, and as many times as I wanted to hang the hat up myself and quit and just sit and, you know, wallow in emotion, we've tried to pick up that mantle and you know, keep running with the baton where he left it. Because those 10 campuses, I told you, you know, throughout the tour last year, I debated on myself. I went to 10 campuses across the country and then did Q&As. It wasn't easy, but it was necessary because we need civil discourse to prevent things like this. Yeah. Charlie said about 10 years ago, and he had no idea what he was foreshadowing, that when people stop talking, really bad things start happening. And boy, was he spot on. And we've only stopped talking more since it happened. We've only gotten more divided since it happened. And so I just hope that a year out, we have a Republican Party that's, you know, infighting, that's got a circular firing squad, where we're debating nonsense issues. I hope we can look at this and say, let's lock arms. I don't care what minor policy disagreement you have. While we're infighting, our literal enemies are communists, and they are giddy at the fact that we're fighting each other. And for Charlie's honor, let's lock arms and let's go win this election in November. I don't really care about petty differences right now.
3: Absolutely. Well, you're there in Dallas right now at the midterm convention for the Republicans. What's the atmosphere actually like inside the convention? And what are the biggest themes that you're hearing from Republican leaders and activists as they look forward to November? And boy, the president last night, hour and a half, hour and 45 minutes, John Fetterman showed up on video. I mean, talk to us about the electricity inside that building.
4: Yeah, I remember old Biden had to go to bed at sundown, and we had a president who spoke to about 11 p.m. last night. So that was pretty impressive. I enjoyed seeing that energy. He's 80 years old, so I think he's got a few more years, and maybe he'll run for re-election in 28. We'll see what he announces. But I do think that this energy is unmatched. I was here at our last convention in Milwaukee in 24. This energy is bigger than that by far. And I really think it's so many people who found their voice in the last year. I think because of the tragedy of Charlie, the amount of people that stopped me yesterday and came up and said, hey, I've never been to a political event before. I've never really voted before, but I've heard that this midterm is so important and I'm tired of not using my voice. And they're here at this event. And that's pretty dang cool.
3: Yeah.
4: And so that's what this city's filled with. The energy's amazing. My message to the president before he spoke last night was not to speak into an echo chamber. To speak directly to Gen Z, not ignore inflation, not ignore the affordability crisis. Tell us how he's going to fix it. And he laid those plans out. And I really do think that last night he gave this rally cry to make Gen Z get off their butts and go vote.
3: Yeah. I got to tell you, Charlie Kirk was so impactful in so many people's lives. And the mission continues. Turning Point USA is overwhelmed with people starting chapters, joining the chapters that already exist. It is on the upswing, and the mission continues to spread the word of Jesus Christ and also conservative values and why that is, you know, the better way to go for this country and for our own lives as far as that's concerned. So, I mean, Brylan, one more thing. What's the one thing Charlie said to you personally that you'll never forget?
4: It's probably to keep Jesus as the center of everything. I remember the Friday after the assassination, I hadn't left my dorm since everything happened. I was walking to a prayer vigil for Charlie on Auburn's campus, and my college pastor called me, and he said, we just had a girl come knock on our church door and said that she had been the biggest Charlie Kirk fan, watched all his videos, but she realized after the assassination that we weren't talking about Charlie's relationship with Trump. We were all talking about Charlie's relationship with Jesus. Yeah. And that girl, 2 days after Charlie, you know, passed, gave her life to Christ, got, you know, baptized that following Sunday at church. That's pretty cool. And so I think that's what I learned the most from him, and I want to continue doing.
3: Well, you're doing a great job, Brylan. I pray for you all the time for your safety and also for your message to be impactful for those people that are lost, and that you continue to bring the gospel of Jesus Christ. And gospel stands for good news, and it certainly is. If you keep them close in your heart. But you're making an impact, and I really appreciate you. Glad to call you friend. Stay safe in Dallas, and we'll do it again soon. Brylan Hollihan, thank you, buddy.
4: Thank you, buddy. I'll check in with you soon. Appreciate you.
3: Very good.
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6: For more than two decades, Wounded Warrior Project has helped veterans deal with the wounds of war. Increasingly, the toughest wounds are the ones that we can't see. Let's talk about all of it as we're joined by Walt Pyatt. He's Chief Executive Officer of Wounded Warrior Project. The website, by the way, is woundedwarriorproject.org. Walt, I appreciate the time. Thanks for joining us.
7: Yeah, thanks so much for having me and to talk about such an important topic, Manny.
6: I want to get into those wounds from war that we can outwardly see and those that we can't outwardly see in a moment. But let's start off from the beginning. For somebody who knows the name Wounded Warrior Project but doesn't really know what you do or what the organization is, tell me about your start and what you do.
7: Yeah, well, we started 23 years ago, you know, when a wounded warrior himself saw casualties coming back from Iraq and Afghanistan and knew what it was like to wake up in a hospital bed all alone, you know, in an embarrassing hospital gown on, away from your team. One minute you're a Marine or a U.S. soldier fighting, next minute, you know, you're in a hospital and you have to accept the end of the life you thought you were going to have and embrace a life you didn't think was possible. And we started with just delivering backpacks with items that they would need, comfort items, you know, sweatshirts, shorts, you know, a music player. But we also made a promise to be there no matter what. And 23 years into this, we have been there no matter what. We have grown into 18 life-saving, life-changing programs to help rebuild lives that have been impacted by war and military service. So for us, it's about keeping the promise, helping every warrior truly come home. Not just back, but home, mind, body, and soul.
6: There's a lot of great veterans organizations out there. What does Wounded Warrior Project do differently?
7: Well, I think there are a lot of great ones out there, and we try very hard to make sure we don't compete with one another, that we provide the best services that some of these organizations provide. We listen to the need of the warrior, the evolving need of the warrior, whether they were wounded, you know, 20 years ago and now facing complications as they get older. But we listen to the warrior and their families, and then we find drill to fill that void and then try to build, you know, lasting legislation or sustainment to help our nation care for our veterans in the ways we probably didn't see coming. But we help find the current need of warriors and their families.
6: Right. You mentioned initially it was just providing them backpacks, basic comfort items. So, you know, to welcome them back into like kind of civilian life, how is the mission different today than what you started 23 years ago?
7: Well, I was still in the Army, you know, back then. And so I saw the impact that war had on young men and women asked to fight it. And it's terrible. I mean, war is the worst of humanity, but it's also necessary because we're not going to give up our freedoms in this great country. But we can't as a nation ever let the strategic purpose of war mask the toll it takes on the young men and women asked to fight it. We have been there to truly understand not just the physical injuries, but also the mental injuries, and to help every warrior deal with that. I think too often, you know, when I served early on after 9/11 and deployed many times, you know, if you weren't bleeding, you weren't injured, you weren't wounded. And we now know that traumatic brain injuries, post-traumatic stress disorder, all those things happen to folks. And it can even happen to warriors that haven't deployed to combat just from the impact of training with some of our weapon systems. So we learned so much about the stress and complexities of war, what it does to the human beings, and how we can then help them through the mental struggles that certainly follow a military service and combat deployment.
6: Yeah, I think your latest survey found that 77% of vets report having PTSD. More than a quarter, sadly, had suicidal thoughts. Is that where you really see the big difference in this day and age from, you know, losing a limb maybe or something like that, something you could outwardly see, to the struggles that our vets are dealing with within themselves?
7: It should not be harder to come home from war than it is to go, but it is. And I think we think as a nation, just because the warriors are back and they're safe and they're in this beautiful country they help defend, we forget that many struggle to live for the nation they help defend. They gladly fight for it. They'll put their lives on the line, but they struggle living for it. And that's what we really help focus on. Am I going to have a life worth living? Am I going to be a whole person? Is somebody going to love me? You know, all the things that happen when you're young and you know, you have to accept, like I said, the end of the life you thought you're going to have as a young person, and then embrace a life I didn't think was possible. What we do at Wounded Warrior Project is help you find that new path in life, that path of hope, because every warrior who defends this country deserves that.
6: Speaking with Walt Pyatt, CEO of Wounded Warrior Project, the website woundedwarriorproject.org. I speak to so many veterans, so many veterans groups, talking about how difficult it is just for vets to come, you know, to incorporate themselves back into civilian life. You throw in the battle scars, those that are visual and those that are not visual. It makes it doubly difficult for them, doesn't it?
7: It does. And so many warriors, I mean, they're consistent about two things, really. They won't ask for help and they won't take help. But once you get past that barrier, it's a healing journey. And we're able to do that simply by connecting. Once a warrior feels appreciated and connected and they're not alone, that this what they're feeling is normal and other people are feeling it, other people have gone through it and have come out stronger for it, they start to realize that I'm not different. I'm not, this isn't just me, that there is help out there, that the things that I'm feeling and the trauma that I've seen that has impacted me, it's what I had to do as a warrior to defend this country. It's not who I am inside. That person is still there. And getting through that is difficult. But our programs, like helping them transition out of military service, helping them with their VA disability, we're very good at that. Helping them with financial management classes, job placement, all those little things help build that complete person. And then we start to get you in other programs. They get you outside, get you moving, get you connected with other warriors. And we learn so much that the power of movement, what it does to the mind, not just the body, but helping your mind, you know, really come back and adjust and be part of the great society you help defend.
6: I know it's been a long time since we've had really genuinely new treatment options for PTSD. You think we're finally at the verge where not only we're making progress, but there's a commitment from our government to put time and effort into finding better treatments?
7: Yes, I do. This past year, I mean, just a couple of years ago, we saw the FDA vote down psychedelic-assisted therapy and alternative medications. And now we have very broad bipartisan support to pursue clinical trials. Follow the science. Let's get every available option tested and see what's available, because there won't be just one option for every warrior. There'll be a multiple options that will fit a particular warrior what they'll need. But we're seeing very promising early research on psychedelic-assisted therapies, alternative medicines like psilocybin, ibogaine, and others that need to be pursued, because there are ways that we think can help these warriors. Many warriors now pursue these alternative medications by traveling overseas to other countries. And I think America, you know, that ought not to sit well with us. The best, you know, medical country in the world, we should be giving the best treatment right here in the United States.

0: deal with the stress and trauma of war.
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0: 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I went through it myself, and perhaps I didn't see it in myself when I was going through it. But I was fortunate. I had still have a beautiful wife and family that loved me, and they treated me like Walt and father and dad, and never the rank I wore. I was always me to them, which was very helpful to me. I know what these warriors are going through, and I know also that it's possible to find peace.
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0: Thank you, Manny. You're worth it. And keep the promise.
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0: This is Huntsville's Rock Station, 106.1 WTAK. Journeys any way you want it. I'm Dr. John, a man in London. He's celebrating his 50th anniversary working at a fast food place. Was that your first job, you think? Working at a fast food joint? How about McDonald's? This guy's been working at McDonald's for 50 years. His name is Terry Eagle, and he started as a part-time crew member way back in 1976. And now he's the owner of 6 restaurants. He was first promoted to manager when he was 19 years old, and he says he never could have imagined how far he's come. And along the way, you know, he's done some really good work. He raised more than $200,000 for Ronald McDonald House, UK.
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13: College football, number 4, Texas knocks off number 1, Ohio State, 24-23. The Longhorns erase a 23-3 deficit. NFL news, Chiefs left tackle Josh Simmons is injured. He will not play in Monday's opener against the Broncos. U.S. Open Women's Championship, Elena Rybakina defeats Aryna Sabalenka. U.S. Open Men's Final is today, Alexander Zverev against Ben Shelton. I'm Trey Bender.
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Huntsville's Rock Station, 106.1 WTAK. Big weekend for football, and I'm sure if you were watching some football, you may have heard this song in the background. It's just played at almost every sporting event imaginable. White Stripes, Seven Nation Army.

0: This is Huntsville's Rock Station, 106.1 WTAK. Skinner and Simple Man. I'm Dr. John. How about brushing your teeth? You keep that simple. I went to the dentist this week, got a clean bill of health, and there's a lot of things that dentists recommend and mistakes that we make that, I'm right in there with you. Not brushing your teeth for full 2 minutes. I don't think I do that. Forgetting to brush your teeth before bed. That does happen. How about flossing after you brush? They always ask me about that, and I say, I'm not that good at flossing, but as long as I have a toothpick around, I'm okay. Or how about forgetting to clean your tongue? That I don't remember doing, but I guess what you're supposed to do is brush your tongue a little bit. The tongue holds a lot of bacteria, so don't forget it.
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Mornings on 106.1 WTAK. Bon Jovi's Living on a Prayer. How about a song from one of the biggest selling debut albums of all time? 50-year anniversary of this album. The first one from Boston.

1061 WTAK. We're regular people, like you, but with more buttons to push. What's this one do? Guaranteed human.

0: 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Mornings on 106.1 WTAK. Cherry Pie from Warren. When do you think that came out? How about 35 years ago this week? Came out actually on September 11th, 1990. Warren released their second album, Cherry Pie.
1: 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Now, it's a new home, but the same show. Yours truly, Speedy, Greg Adler, same big laughs. The show that you know,

0: every single morning, just on a new station. 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
6: I'm News 19 meteorologist Jessica Cumino. As we head throughout your Sunday, it's going to be a hot and humid day for us across the Tennessee Valley. Temperatures are forecast to rise into the low to mid-90s. Factoring that humidity, though, it'll feel closer to the upper 90s to hovering 100 degrees this afternoon. Mix of sun and clouds, and heading into the start of the week, the heat continues with high temperatures heading into Monday in the mid to upper 90s. Feel like temperatures over 100. I'm meteorologist Jessica Cumino with your Weather Authority forecast.
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1: Billy Idol, morning. I'm Dr. John. Weather permitting, I'm going to go take a late summer ride today out on the bike.

0: 1061 WTAK. Police, every breath you take. Good morning, I'm Dr. John. It's that time of year for the Trans-Siberian Orchestra. Not to be touring, but to announce their tour, because their tour doesn't start till November and goes right through the holidays. And this year marks the 30th anniversary of the Ghosts of Christmas Eve story, which they do every year. And they modify it every year. There's a new stage show just about every year. They're going to be doing a 56-city tour starting in November, November 19th, and stretching all the way to the end of December. And tickets for Trans-Siberian Orchestra are going to go on sale this coming week. So if you want to go see TSO this year, get your tickets early and try to get up front. I mean, you'll feel the heat right from the stage.
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1: Come down from Bush and a request for Scorpions, who are not going to be touring again till 2027. They had to postpone their Vegas residency and some other dates due to some unspecified reasons.

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1: Dark Side of the Moon, vintage Pink Floyd, and this one from a film. 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
1: A limited edition Van Halen book is going to come out with an added bonus, a previously unreleased demo of Van Halen dating back to 1974. Alex Van Halen's memoir will come with a companion piece called Glitter, a 7-inch picture disc containing a song by the same name, featuring original bassist Mark Stone. It's coming out soon.
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20: I'm News 19 meteorologist Jessica Cimino. As we head throughout your Sunday, it's going to be a hot and humid day for us across the Tennessee Valley. Temperatures are forecast to rise into the low to mid-90s. Factoring that humidity, though, it'll feel closer to the upper 90s to hovering 100 degrees this afternoon. Mix of sun and clouds, and heading into the start of the week, the heat continues with high temperatures heading into Monday in the mid to upper 90s. Feel like temperatures over 100. I'm meteorologist Jessica Cimino with your Weather Authority forecast.
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1: 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I'm Dr. John. 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
1: Painted Black from the Rolling Stones. I'm Dr. John. 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
1: Morning, I'm Dr. John. Here's some rock and roll history for you. This week in September of 1982, John Mellencamp became the first male artist to have two singles in the Billboard Top 10. One was Jack and Diane, and the other was the song you just heard, Hurt So Good.

0: 1061 WTAK. You twos, I still haven't found what I'm looking for. You're looking for the perfect ice cream or some bizarre ice cream flavor? You might need to travel to Connecticut, a place called Kelly's Cone Connection. And they've created some really interesting limited time offerings. The latest being this ice cream dish formed to look like a slice of pizza. They're calling it Obeats. And it's, not just some stunt, according to these guys. This is something they really worked on and did an awesome job putting together. The slice is on a waffle cone with strawberry basil ice cream, topped with strawberry sundae sauce, grated white chocolate parm, and white chocolate basil leaves. There's even a little bit of cocoa on the crust. Yeah, ice cream pizza. In the past, this place, Kelly's Cone Connection, they've also done ice cream tacos, ice cream cheeseburgers, ice cream clam chowder. And because they're in New England, they also did ice cream lobster rolls.
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13: I'm News 19 meteorologist Jessica Cimino. As we head throughout your Sunday, it's going to be a hot and humid day for us across the Tennessee Valley. Temperatures are forecast to rise into the low to mid-90s. Factoring that humidity, though, it'll feel closer to the upper 90s to hovering 100 degrees this afternoon. Mix of sun and clouds, and heading into the start of the week, the heat continues with high temperatures heading into Monday in the mid to upper 90s. Feel like temperatures over 100. I'm meteorologist Jessica Cimino with your Weather Authority forecast.
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This is Huntsville's Rock Station, 106.1 WTAK. Glenn Frey got this title while speeding down the freeway with a drug dealer who told him, "Hey, man, it's life in the fast lane." So Glenn thought, "Hey, there's my song title."

0: 1061 WTAK. And happy Sunday to you. I'm around till 3 p.m. I appreciate your ears more than you could possibly imagine. Lots of rock on the way and how you can listen to our iHeartRadio Music Festival live this coming Friday and Saturday. Those details throughout the show. Creed's on the way in minutes.
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This is Huntsville's rock station, 106.1 WTAK. Before Guns N' Roses got their hands on it, this was Paul McCartney and Wings. This is a James Bond theme originally from 1973, but then this is GNR's version, Live and Let Die.

Huntsville's rock station, 106.1 WTAK. Jim Petterick of 38 Special actually has said that the riff in this song is The Cars meets Lynyrd Skynyrd. See if you agree hearing that for the first time. 38 Special, Hold On Loosely.

0: 1061 WTAK. Can't believe it's already coming this Friday and Saturday, the 18th and the 19th, presented by Capital One. The T-Mobile Arena in Vegas, our 2026 iHeartRadio Music Festival. So many massive artists from different genres of music. We just added the Smashing Pumpkins about a week and a half, 2 weeks ago. We've got so many great ones. Snoop Dogg, you don't even have to like that style of music, and you love Snoop Dogg. You've got Muse, you've got Goo Goo Dolls, and so many others. You don't want to miss it. Now, what we're going to do is we're going to stream it live all weekend on Disney Plus and Hulu. 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
5: I'm News 19 meteorologist Jessica Cimino. As we head throughout your Sunday, it's going to be a hot and humid day for us across the Tennessee Valley. Temperatures are forecast to rise into the low to mid-90s. Factoring that humidity, though, it'll feel closer to the upper 90s to hovering 100 degrees this afternoon. Mix of sun and clouds, and heading into the start of the week, the heat continues with high temperatures heading into Monday in the mid to upper 90s. Feel like temperatures over 100. I'm meteorologist Jessica Cimino with your Weather Authority forecast.
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106.1 WTAK, I'm Clint, and Shoals Fest returns to Florence this October 3rd and the 4th. Jason Isbell and the 400 Unit, Drive-By Truckers, and Jeff Tweedy are all part of the festival. 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

Your new home of the Rick Burgess Show, mornings on 106.1 WTAK. Linkin Park actually had another song that was finished called Lost that almost made the album Meteora, but they decided, you know what? It sounds emotionally too much like this one. They decided Numb was better.

0: Your new home of the Rick Burgess Show, mornings on 106.1 WTAK. I found this thread on Reddit. I was very interested in this because it's some common knowledge that people have gotten way wrong. Like the Beatles, the band The Beatles, is a play on the word beat. Like I've got a beat, but everybody else thinks it's just the English spelling of a beetle. That is bizarre. Pineapples grow from plants on the ground and not on trees. Did you know that? Now, I knew pickles were cucumbers, but I didn't learn that till a few years ago. And how about this? Reindeer are real animals, not just Santa's helpers. And how about this one? Ponies are not baby horses. Ponies are their own type of horse, and a baby horse is called a foal. I knew that, but not until about 10 years ago, because I don't have the smarts like you do.
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1061 WTAK. So glad the one and only time I had the opportunity to see live, I actually did at something called Kaboo Festival. It's no longer around. It was in San Diego, California years ago, but let me tell you something. They were great. This is Lightning Crashes.

Huntsville's rock station, 106.1 WTAK. Steve Miller's friends told him the who in this song was corny. Steve said, nah, it's going to work. I think we know who won that argument. Take the money and run the Steve Miller Band.

0: as big gaps can cause friction, but only if one person is regularly disrespectful about it. So for me and my wife, we go out to eat. She's just used to it. I don't know what it is with me and food, but I love food. First of all, I have a problem with it, but I get down to business when food shows up at the table at a restaurant, table in our house. I'm done talking. I'm eating. And I'm usually done about 80% faster than everyone else at the table. It does get awkward, but we've managed to work it out, my wife and I.
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5: I'm News 19 meteorologist Jessica Cimino. As we head throughout your Sunday, it's going to be a hot and humid day for us across the Tennessee Valley. Temperatures are forecast to rise into the low to mid-90s. Factoring that humidity, though, it'll feel closer to the upper 90s to hovering 100 degrees this afternoon. Mix of sun and clouds, and heading into the start of the week, the heat continues with high temperatures heading into Monday in the mid to upper 90s. Feel like temperatures over 100. I'm meteorologist Jessica Cimino with your Weather Authority forecast.
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1: I don't know if you're aware of this super cool song about how this song came about, but Free wrote this after an absolutely terrible gig. Andy Frasier started singing All Right Now just to cheer up the band. And about 15 minutes later, they had this classic.

0: Your new home of the Rick Burgess Show, mornings on 106.1 WTAK. All right, hit me up, Clint August at iHeartMedia.com for those dumb dad jokes. And thank you, by the way, to Robert, who left me a talkback message on the iHeartRadio app and left me this great dad joke. What do you call a bulletproof Irishman? Ricochet. And this one's from Thomas. I saw a one-legged man at an ATM. He was checking his balance.
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1: 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Not only is this one of my all-time favorite Aerosmith songs, but Steven Tyler says this started with just one line. Janie's got a gun. He didn't even know who Janie was yet. The story came later. This is Aerosmith.

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0: 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Cannot believe it's already here. September 18th and the 19th at T-Mobile Arena in Vegas. And we've got some of the biggest names across all styles of music. They're going to be on one stage in one weekend. I don't know, Smashing Pumpkins, Goo Goo Dolls, Snoop Dogg, Muse. There's so many I'd like to see. And they're all going to be there. 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
26: The Rams star defensive lineman Myles Garrett is on the shelf. He'll undergo knee surgery, out at least four games. The Steelers' Joey Porter is inactive for Pittsburgh's game against the Falcons today. U.S. Open men's final today, Alexander Zverev against Ben Shelton. Number one, Ohio State falls to number four, Texas in college football, 24-23. The Longhorns come back from 20 points down to win it. I'm Trey Bender.
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Jason Isbell and the 400 Unit, Drive-By Truckers, and Jeff Tweedy are all part of the festival. 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

Huntsville's rock station, 106.1 WTAK. Three Doors Down was actually playing this song for crowds in Europe before they even recorded it. Brad Arnold says they already knew they had something. When I'm Gone.

0: Your new home of the Rick Burgess Show, mornings on 106.1 WTAK. There's a new poll that asked how many Americans could actually perform these tasks without instructions. And I'll be honest, cooking white rice. 73% said they could definitely do it on the spot. Another 17% said maybe. 5% said no. I can do it without instructions, but it may be sticky and I may not cook it long enough unless I follow the instructions. Changing a baby diaper. The only reason I can is because of both my boys, Dylan and Gavin. But I will tell you, it still disgusts me to this day. Sewing a button on a shirt. 60% said they could do it. Now, I think I could get through it, but I don't know if it would be hanging kind of weird. I don't know if I would do it correctly without instructions. Now, this one I can do. Thank God my dad taught me. Changing a flat tire. Only 39% of people said, yeah, I can do that.
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1061 WTAK. Though the title is Learn to Fly, Dave Grohl says, nope, not about flying at all. It's about searching for something that inspires you, makes you feel alive. The Foo Fighters.

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You don't have to guess what those are anymore. You can also scan, but most importantly, make us your first preset. This is Queen.

0: 106.1 WTAK. Some good news from Billy Joel. He actually revealed that he actually had brain surgery recently. He was diagnosed last year with normal pressure hydrocephalus. I think I'm saying that correctly. Which was messing with his balance and his memory. And doctors eventually convinced him to have a shunt put in to help relieve the pressure. And he says it's working. His balance is better. His memory's improved. He's doing physical therapy. And he says, don't worry about me. I'm not going anywhere. I'm still here. So that is really good to hear about Billy Joel.
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Our website box office never closes. I would check the shows coming through town, and who knows, you might even win yourself some concert tickets. Here's Dire Straits.

0: Huntsville's rock station, 106.1 WTAK. This is kind of cool because the Foo Fighters actually opened a few days back in St. Louis for AC/DC. And you can't imagine the Foo Fighters opening for anybody, right? But Dave Grohl got on stage. He said, "I was so excited to have the honor to open up for AC/DC tonight. But now, as excited as I was to have the opportunity, I want to get off the stage to be able to watch these guys for the next couple of hours." Then he said, "We never say goodbye because we always come back. I don't know if we'll ever open for AC/DC again, although honestly, I think it'd be a great tour." So there might be talk about AC/DC with the Foo Fighters. That would be cool.
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0: new home of the Rick Burgess Show, mornings on 106.1 WTAK. The Outfield actually wrote this song in about 20 minutes. According to Tony Lewis, he says he still had the original handwritten lyrics decades later. This is Your Love.
1: Joy!

1061 WTAK. Jonathan Cain actually said he started writing this on a napkin on Journey's tour bus back in the day. A musical postcard, he calls it, to all the loved ones they were missing back home. This is Journey, faithfully.

0: 1061 WTAK. That's just about going to do it for me. I will see you next weekend, and thank you for your ears more than you could possibly imagine. And if you have ever served this country, past, present, men, women, every branch, we love you. We appreciate you. Thank you. And God bless you and your families for your tremendous sacrifice.
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21: I'm News 19 meteorologist Jessica Comito. As we head throughout your Sunday, it's going to be a hot and humid day for us across the Tennessee Valley. Temperatures are forecast to rise into the low to mid-90s. Factoring that humidity, though, it'll feel closer to the upper 90s to hovering 100 degrees this afternoon. Mix of sun and clouds, and heading into the start of the week, the heat continues with high temperatures heading into Monday in the mid to upper 90s, feel like temperatures over 100. I'm meteorologist Jessica Comito with your Weather Authority forecast.
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106.1 WTAK, it's Clint and the Doobie Brothers are back in Rocket City this October. It's an evening with the Doobies, October 13th at the Orion Amphitheater. 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
1: 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We got football on TV.
0: What's not glorious is my fantasy football team is down 60 points currently. Yeah. Fun times, right? I do this every year. I'm like, I'm never going to play fantasy football next year. And I still do it every year. Welcome into Sunday show. Stain is on now.

0: Your new home of the Rick Burgess Show, mornings on 106.1 WTAK. Hey, can we talk about the stuff that used to be free that we're suddenly paying for now? 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It's about, you know, phone chargers, picking a seat on a plane, parking, and don't even get me started on concert ticket fees. 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
1: This happened to me the other night, and boy, did it make me mad. 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
9: I'm News 19 meteorologist Jessica Cimino. As we head throughout your Sunday, it's going to be a hot and humid day for us across the Tennessee Valley. Temperatures are forecast to rise into the low to mid 90s. Factoring that humidity, though, it'll feel closer to the upper 90s to hovering 100 degrees this afternoon. Mix of sun and clouds, and heading into the start of the week, the heat continues with high temperatures heading into Monday in the mid to upper 90s. Feel like temperatures over 100. I'm meteorologist Jessica Cimino with your Weather Authority forecast.
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1: Hanging out with you Sunday, fun day, rolling on football on TV. Boy, I am so excited. And I'm going to try to pay attention to the show, not football, if my boss is listening.

0: Your new home of the Rick Burgess Show, mornings on 106.1 WTAK. Well, it appears that the Girl Scouts are going to be adding cookies for dogs next year. They're called Patch Pals, and they're blueberry muffin-flavored dog treats, which sounds great until you come home late and you see a box of Girl Scout cookies sitting on the counter, and then you eat about six of them before you notice the giant dog on the package. By the way, Al Roker did try one of these cookies and said it wasn't bad. So now even the dogs have a celebrity endorsement. Would you buy Girl Scout cookies for your dog? Let me know. Hit that talk back, Mike, while listening on the iHeartRadio app. Let's
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1: Sunday fun day rolling on. It is battle. What do you want to hear? Just let me know. We'll get thrown into the playlist today. Hit that talk back mic while you're listening on the iHeart.

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1: Well, police in Maine got a bunch of calls about Bigfoot walking around town. 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Officers tracked down the mysterious creature and discovered that it was just a dude wearing a really convincing costume. 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What would you do if you saw Bigfoot on the side of the road? 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

1061 WTAK. Hey, it's Battle and the Doobie Brothers are back in Rocket City this October. It's an evening with the Doobies, October 13th at the Orion Amphitheater. 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
1: Hanging out with you on a Sunday fun day. What's going on? It's Battle. Appreciate you being here. For my friend Brad, rocking out with us on the iHeartRadio app. Want to hear some Soundgarden. Also got some Edgar Winter Group on the way after Black Hole Sun.

0: Your new home of the Rick Burgess Show. Mornings on 106.1 WTAK. Now, I remember we talked about this story not too long ago. Hey, it's battle. A Missouri foster mom was accused of sending a teenage girl to live with another woman in exchange for a monkey. And somehow the sentence gets even worse. She allegedly kept collecting foster payments while the girl was living in Texas in a home full of exotic animals. And she was convicted of child endangerment, but avoided prison and received probation. The judge even apologized to the victims because the foster care system failed them. Honestly, when a child gets traded for a monkey and nobody goes to prison, the system didn't just fail, it completely collapsed.
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Your new home of the Rick Burgess Show. Mornings on 106.1 WTAK. Not one, not two, but three Nevada brothels are reportedly for sale as a package deal right now. Hey, it's battle. And for the low, low price of $34 million, and they'll give the new homeowner up to a year of training. That's not a bad price, right? That's the detail I'm stuck on. Imagine coming home. How's work? Still onboarding? The deal includes land, buildings, vehicles, and branding. Explaining this investment at Thanksgiving might take you a minute, though. What business would you buy if money weren't an issue? Let me know. Hit that talk back, Mike, while listening on the iHeart.

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1: So recently, Apple unveiled their new iPhones, with one of them being a foldable iPhone. We spent so many years trying to get rid of a flip phone, and now here we are with a new Apple product that's like $2,000. There's other things that I would spend $2,000 on, and one of them not being a foldable phone.

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1: First, we had guys out here faking that they're NFL players, and now we got a dude out here faking that he's an NBA player. Hey, it's battle. A guy in Georgia allegedly stole a $90,000 BMW from a hotel valet by claiming he was an NBA player. He had the valet ticket, said that he had several cars parked there, and just handed him the keys. The valet did. Apparently, the only verification process was confidence and maybe being tall enough. He even showed up in another car that had already been reported stolen. Do you think that you could confidently pretend to be somebody famous and actually pull it off? I mean, I might be able to pull off a poor man's version of Luke Combs.
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0: 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Got Survivor on the way after that little old band from Texas, ZZ Top.
1: Rumors spreading around in that Texas town. About to shack outside the game. You know what I'm talking about. 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They got a lot of nice girls.

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1: A competitive eater just broke the world record for eating a 1.35-pound burrito. 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But here's the thing. I think that I could beat that record. 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
30: Two down-to-the-wire finishes. The Bills held off the Texans. Saints force overtime in Detroit before the Lions win. Derrick Henry had three touchdowns, now third on the all-time NFL touchdown rushing list. Ravens dump the Colts. Wins for the Steelers, Bears, Bengals, Jags, and Jets. Baseball, Yankees shut out the Mets while the Phillies doubled up the Braves. In tennis, Alex Zverev beat American Ben Shelton to win the U.S. Open. I'm Rob Buschka.
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1: All right, so how's your fantasy football team doing? Mine is, well, there. That's all I can say about that. It's Battle hanging out here with you. Stevie Nicks is on now.

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Mornings on 106.1 WTAK. You know, one report estimates that a humanoid factory robot could cost an employer $400,000 over 5 years. That is 80 grand a year. Hey, it's battling for that money. I hope it also knows why the printer's doing that. And before management gets excited, let's see how productive it is after three meetings about productivity. What part of your job would you happily hand over to a robot? Let me know. 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
1: 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So, yes, technically, that second cup of coffee is contributing. It is doing some other damage.

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24: I'm Ultima Morgan. 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It's our family's life work. It's my husband. It's my sons. It's me. When we take a case, we see a family just like ours. $30 billion recovered is something I'm proud of. But what I'm really proud of are the families we stood beside. It's an honor to fight for you when you need our support the most. Morgan & Morgan, for the people and your family.
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1061 WTAK. Hey, it's Battle, and the Doobie Brothers are back in Rocket City this October. It's an evening with the Doobies, October 13th at the Orion Amphitheater. If you want to score free seats, listen to WTAK in your iHeartRadio app. Tap the